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6: Josh Bell leads off, and the first pitch to Bell is a strike from Davis Martin. It's nothing and one. Bell with a couple of knocks last night, as well as a bang-up job on the post-game interview. Fun guy to talk to. Sitting on 198 career home runs, and he slices this one down the third baseline. I love what you said to him last night. Is that all you got? Double off the wall. I got jammed.
7: Yay.
6: Martin comes set and delivers, and he delivers high with a four-seamer, and the count is 1-2.
7: You know, he's one of the guys that, even though you're not in the clubhouse living there anymore, but he's one of the guys that makes you feel welcome to, I don't want to say trash talk, but trash talk.
6: Breaking ball is down. I think what I would say, he's a great guy who understands that he's a link in this baseball chain moving forward, and he has a deep respect for the guys who played before him, and he's intent on passing that along to the guys who are coming up behind him. 2-2, missed in 3-2. And Danny, guys like that are always valuable.
7: They're special.
6: In the game. You have to know where the game's been, and you have to be okay with it moving on without you at some point. Try to make it better than it was when you got there. 3-2. Swung on and fouled again down the third baseline.
7: We always talked about passing the torch on to the younger players, but the key was handing it off to the right player. Yep. That you knew you were going to trust that he was going to grow in to a Josh Bell and be able to hand it off to somebody else.
6: 3-2 pitch again, and this one is again fisted down the third baseline, and that's another foul ball. Bell thought about running there briefly and then saw the nasty slice in that one. Let's take 10 seconds for station ID and your home for Twins baseball.
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6: 3-2, a third time, laced into left field for a base hit. They kept pushing the ball down the third baseline foul, and they kept playing him way off the line at third and finally just poked one fair into left field for a base hit, and the Twins have their second hit off of Davis Martin, and here's Trevor Larnach.
7: You know, Chris, those as a player, you make an adjustment in game, and when you see a hitter like Bell just foul balls off down the left field line, and you continue to pitch him the same way, you need to make an adjustment with your infield.
6: Good point.
7: Clog that hole up.
6: Trevor Larnach hits this ball a ton, but right at second base, and Chase Meidroth grabs it. Good base running by Bell to not get doubled off. When Larnach got what he wanted, he was looking for a pitch. It was away, and he went out and got it, and he lined it. But right at second base, and Meidroth was able to jump up and grab it. One good sign for the Twins early here, Danny, is lack of swing and miss. Here's a pitcher who's third in the league in swing and miss, and Twins have been making some decent contact. Martin awaits. Martin on Martin. Davis to Austin, and a strike called 0-1. Austin Martin, 1-for-2 career against Davis Martin. peeks out over his front shoulder, and the breaking ball is fouled away down the right field line into the seats. 0-2. Talking with Steve Stone, and we brought it up yesterday, White Sox have not lost more than three games in a row, and he said this guy is the reason. You know he's going to pitch every 5 days, and they've won all but one of his starts. Steps off here and looks back over at first base. I think he was fiddling with the PitchCom device. He's got it right on his glove, outward facing. 0-2 curve, a little slow roller back up the middle. Acuna grabs it. It takes him to the bag. He steps on the bag, but his throw pulls Gonzalez off the base at first, so no double play. Well, he was trying to time it up so that he could get to the bag and throw in one motion, and I think the ball didn't sync up with what his body was trying to do to time that play up.
7: He just dropped the elbow there and let that thing sling on him a little bit, tried to rush it. But what it does by not making the double play, it allows speed now with Martin at first base.
6: Indeed it does. Again, those are the plays we talked about with the Twins you have to make when you have the opportunity. Keyshaw's the hitter, and he swings and hits this one high in the air, shallow left center. Antonacci and Hill both converge. Diving effort for Antonacci, and he snow cones that ball in the outfield grass for a diving, sprawling out number three. What a catch from Sam Antonacci. He steals a blue pit from Luke Keyshaw, and the inning is done. We've played two. We're scoreless. Check in with John Vitas in your home for Twins baseball.
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12: Looks like you appreciate a good squeegee.
13: Yeah, there's something so satisfying about it.
12: Excellent corner work.
13: Hmm.
12: Ooh, looks like one bug didn't get the memo.
13: There he is.
12: Yep, I think you got it.
13: Not quite.
12: Okay, we are going full gladiator.
13: Woo! Never felt so alive.
12: Squeegee on, King. Senex, here for what's ahead.
14: Let's go back to the pregame lineup card. Thanks to your local Toyota dealers, Toyota, let's go places. Mike Petriello joins us every Tuesday, and let's just say that this week he showed good awareness of his Know Yourself page when it came to his note on Brooks Lee.
15: Yeah, I'm going to give you a guarantee for entertainment purposes only, obviously, that he's going to have a really good night tonight at home, because anytime I bring up some sort of outlier, it immediately gets invalidated here. And hitting at home this year has not been great for him. 196 average, 258 slugging, but on the road, he's been excellent. 311 on the road, 585 slugging percentage. That's really, really good.
14: Yeah, and naturally, Brooks Lee, a leadoff single here at home tonight, and an Alex Jackson ABS win. The other topic that Mike brought up, next week, Chris, I hope you bring up some Twins home run droughts or something.
6: Yeah, we probably should think about that, Mr. Vitas. 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Top of the third, Connor Prelip misses low to Luis Angel Acuna, and it's one of our favorite nights of the year. Time to make your fantasy come true. It is time to talk Twins fantasy camp, and it is not Stan Dickman who is here to chat, because fantasy camp has a new owner. Introduce yourself.
16: So Brian Jamros, excited to be here, obviously replacing a legend, which is always difficult to do. Stan did just a tremendous job, and it's our company that bought it, and really excited to be a part of this, to be a small part of the Twins organization in a small way. But watching the guys live out their dreams and gals and campers live out their dream, which we saw last January, is unbelievable.
6: Now, obviously, this camp has been rolling along for quite a while, and it is incredibly popular as it pitches wide here. It's 2-2 to Acuna. I saw Timmy Launder already giving you an earful. He's like the lieutenant mayor of fantasy camp, I think, down there. What drew you guys to this project?
16: Just like everything in Minnesota, the people. That's the beauty of it. Just great people involved. Obviously, stands out in the Black Hills in South Dakota. which is where I'm located out in Sioux Falls. So just it's the people. It's the people that make the camp, from the pro staff to the Twins organization to the campers themselves.
7: I thought you were going to say you were a camper at one time.
6: Yeah, that's what we were wondering.
7: Have you participated in fantasy camp?
16: So I have not, but our owner has, Brian Slipka. So that's kind of how we got involved. You know, I think I'm washed up. I don't think I would do much
7: up
16: for the
7: they
16: camp.
7: They got 75, 80-year-old guys there.
16: Athletes. Athletes.
6: 3-2 pitch misses high here to Acuna. So what we talked about off the top, not walking the leadoff man, it comes to Barrett's head here in the number 8 spot in the order, and now Jacob Gonzalez will be the batter. So let me get this straight. Brian goes to the camp. He's a camper. He loves it, and suddenly the company's buying the camp.
16: You got it. You know, a beautiful thing because I got to go down to Fort Myers last year, experience it, not from a camper standpoint, but a operational standpoint, really get to know the staffers and the campers and really not have to be involved with camp and playing in the games and you know, being prone to injury, but I got to enjoy it.
6: Stolen base here for Acuna. He is at second base on ball one to Gonzalez. So Prelip in a bit of a pickle here for the first time today. Acuna jumping off the bag at second, and Prelip just misses to the young left-hander Gonzalez in just his third game. It's 2-0. Obviously, a lot of things are working there, but anytime you get new eyes on something, maybe some things will change. Will that just be an evolving process?
16: Yes, just, you know, Stan, again, everyone's done a tremendous job, so it's not a rebuild. It's not anything other than getting new eyes on it, and then obviously a week later, just because of when New Year's falls, so some shifting that we have to do, and plus the Twins rookies are reporting a little bit earlier, more and more, so just some things we have to work around logistically.
6: Two balls and a strike here to Jacob Gonzalez. We're talking Twins fantasy camp as Prelip checks the runner, and he's going, and the pitch is taken for a strike. Throw down to third, goes into left field, and the White Sox are going to take the lead 1-0. Well, Danny, we talked about not walking the leadoff guy, especially a guy who runs, and he steals second, he steals third, scores on a throwing error. That's an old-fashioned Dan Gladden run right there.
7: That's fun baseball right there, and that's something that the White Sox have really incorporated and put the pressure on, and the throw ended up out in left field.
6: So base is clean now behind Prelip, and the 2-2 swung on a miss. Boy, Gonzalez, 5 at-bats, 5 punch-outs in this series.
7: You know, Chris, and normally when you steal third like that with a left-handed batter, it gives a free lane for that catcher to come up. No obstruction from a right-handed hitter in the box.
6: We're talking with Brian Jamros. He is... What is your official title? Are you the president of fantasy camp? What are you? Owner?
16: Director.
6: Director. We'll call you the director of, of the Twins fantasy camp as Chase Mydroth is in the box and the first pitch is strike. There is some room, right? Now, we've got a chance for people to get involved here. Do you have the website?
16: Yeah, we sure do. It's nothing's changed there. Euratwin.com. You can go on register for that, even our newsletter, just so you can be updated on what's going on outside of the camp in January. So head over there. We do have limited spots available. I can guarantee if you sign up in the next probably 48 hours, you're guaranteed in. After that, there's no guarantees.
6: Yeah, and this fills up quickly, and it fills up quickly, Danny, because people go have so much fun that they come back and they bring their friends the next year. 0-2, back up the middle. Past Prelip, going to be a bare hand try for Gray, and he whiffs on it. Might drop an infield hit.
7: You had mentioned earlier about logistics with the Minnesota Twins minor leaguers coming in early. Are the dates being adjusted on that fantasy camp?
16: So they are adjusted, and it's more so on our call because we don't want pro staff and or campers having to fly in on New Year's, and so that's when it would have fallen this upcoming year. And so we adjusted on our end, and logistically it just makes sense, and we're actually excited. I mean, our campers love to see the rookies come in and the Twins players and the staff, and so it just adds to the camp and the aura about it and the atmosphere that we have helped create down there.
6: Strike on Grichuk. It's 0-1 with Mydroth, the threat to run at first, and I'm
7: Burlevin's still going to be being the judge and
6: master
7: kangaroo
6: of arms,
7: court.
6: Sergeant at arms.
16: He told me he would still be, so I sure hope he does because he adds a lot
7: right.
16: to that camp.
7: He
16: He's
7: a lot
16: great.
7: Of fun.
6: 0-1 pitch, and that's inside. And what always strikes me is the stories from the coaches who go down there, whether it's Lauds or whether it's Glenn Perkins, Tommy Watkins, Matt Guerrier added to the crew here the last couple of years. I think sometimes the coaches are having more fun than the players are.
16: You know what? they add so much to the camp, their knowledge, but then they become human beings to these guys, and the idols that these guys looked up to, obviously the championships and the World Series, and all of a sudden you're talking about it, and the guys can razz these campers who are business owners, who are farmers, come from all different walks of life. So it's truly a phenomenal experience, I think, for all, and that's why we love our pro staff. They make the camp while the campers on the back end make the – so it's really just got to be this cycle.
6: Toby Gardenhire coached a team with his dad down at camp. Ryan Dinkelman's always down there, so it is a great group.
16: Yeah, we had Frankie Viola join his dad last year, a last-second addition, and just did a tremendous job. So it's a lot of family atmosphere down there.
6: 1-2 pitch, swung on and lined into right center field. That's trouble. Finds the grass, going to roll. Buxton reaches down, cuts it off, stops. That's been a problem, but he gets it done. Rallies the ball back to the infield. It's going to be a double for Randall Grichuk. I got to tell you, Brian, you're not bringing a whole lot of good luck to the Twins right now. It was a scoreless game when you walked in here. These are all charged to you. Right now they're earned runs. Is that okay?
16: Yeah. I'll take the blame because I don't want anybody else to, if you got to kick me out, I completely understand.
6: No, we're going to keep you. And again, it's Brian Jamrose. Fantasy Camp is under new ownership, but it's going to be still the same great time for Twins fans. Now, your day job, you're running the Sioux Falls Canaries.
16: Yeah, so day job is the president of the Sioux Falls Canaries going into our fourth year. Guys are actually up in Winnipeg playing right now, and it's good to see you. You know, yeah. I know you joked about going into our Hall of Fame, so I'll have to put it up to a vote with, the council up there.
6: Yeah, I've been waiting on that call for a while. That was my first job. My first job in baseball was with the Sioux Falls Canaries 3 years at the old Birdcage, not the last one, the one before that, which has been a minute. Still a big rivalry with Winnipeg, with the Goldeyes?
16: Yeah, Goldeyes, obviously Sioux City, Fargo. Just the I-90, the 90 stretch right there. But, it's fun to watch. It's fun to be a part of it. I'm from Moose Lake, Minnesota originally, so up north here. So, the Saints coming down to games and everything. So it's just fun to be a part of baseball at that level.
6: First pitch is taken low. That's to Miguel Vargas, dangerous hitter with second and third, and just one out. Moose Lake, not Willow River.
16: Well, we were combined in sports. Yeah. Great folks down there too. So I would take ownership of either one of those and be proud to be from either one.
6: This ball lined to left field. That's going to bring home at least one and probably two. It's going to be two. Miguel Vargas just keeps on swinging his way towards the All-Star game in Philadelphia. He'll play Mydroth and Grichuk. And it's a three-run third inning here, and it all started with the leadoff walk. Three straight hits at the top of the order after the walk and the multiple stolen bases, the error. And now it's up to Connor Prelip to go ahead and
17: Is baseball your first love? Did you play baseball?
16: Obviously growing up, I think every kid plays baseball, sure. Little League. But my background took me through college basketball.
6: Line drive left field past Lee. That's another hit. Four straight base hits. Edgar Caro's aboard. And Tanachi will bat. Where'd you play hoops?
16: Obviously, like I said, Moose Lake, Willow River, you go down to northern Colorado and then ended up at Concordia St. Paul and had a fun career and a fun time down there. But everybody says Northern Minnesota, you had to play hockey, and I loved hockey. I loved it. I couldn't skate. I couldn't do anything, and my mom didn't want to be in the cold rinks. So I ended up on a basketball court.
17: Good right. Mom.
6: That was wise. You and Louis Varland at Concordia St. Paul. Runners on at first and second here. Twins need an out. Antonacci, tough out. He bounced out first time up, and he swings and lashes this one down the left field line. And, Danny, you weren't kidding about these guys jumping on early pitches from Connor Prelip tonight.
17: Yeah, they see something there that getting the ball over the plate, but with the double, the walk, like you said.
6: Walk changed everything. No balls and a strike. Dancing around in a pickoff attempt back to second base. Vargas stucks back in. But the thing about it too, Danny, and you were on the other side of this a lot, you walk a guy, and then you watch him just run wild and come all the way home. That's going to rattle you a little bit.
17: Well, Grichuk was the one that had that double well-placed to set up the Vargas base hit. Jumped on that first pitch.
6: This pitch misses inside, and the count is one ball and one strike.
17: There's that curveball that was effective to the right-handed hitters, and now trying to incorporate that to the left-handed batter and missed.
6: One ball, one strike. We're talking Twins Fantasy Camp again. 48 hours, you're probably going to get in after that. No promises. As the 1-1 fouled away. We got to get Dan Gladden back as an instructor. How do we do that?
16: I could ask him on the spot, but I don't think I'll do it to him right now. We'll talk off the air.
6: That will get you into an extended negotiation. I'm just warning you ahead of time. It will not be a simple negotiation.
16: No, we'd love to have him back. He's welcome anytime.
17: I've been. I've spent some years down there.
6: Here's the 1-2 runner's bluff, and the pitch is down, and the count is 2 balls and 2 strikes.
17: You know, my problem is I'm out in Arizona to leave Arizona to go to Florida. And like you said, what, New Year's Eve? You're going to fly out?
16: No, this year. We avoided that. That's why we pushed it. So we'll see if it works into your schedule this year.
6: Danny's entire life is a fantasy. It's like he doesn't even need an extra week. And that pitch just misses. And the count now full to Antonacci.
17: You know, it's great because the Twins, I remember when they first did it, they shared it with the Boston Red Sox. Initially, there was Twins-Red Sox players combined. And then teams kind of branched off, and they all got their own.
6: 3-2 in the air, center field. Byron drifting back on it, tracking it in front of the warning track, carries him up against the wall. He makes the catch as he kisses the padding. Vargas will tag and go to third on a deep fly ball out for Antonacci. And there are two away here for Derek Hill.
16: Yeah, you're right about the Red Sox Twins, and now they both run their camps. We both run our camps at the same time.
17: Correct.
16: So logistically, again, trying to figure that out and just make sure that we're not stepping on each other's toes and everything there.
6: I've talked with fans, and they will go and they will do camps for different teams. And they'll be like, hey, I'm going to do the Twins camp this year, then the Red Sox, and then the Mets. And we were in Washington, yeah, and they've just started a Nationals camp, and they were trying to get some ideas based on what the Twins camp was doing. As a bunt pushed up towards first base, Clemens has it. He'll simply tag Hill and end the inning, and the run does not score. So a merciful end to the inning. It's 3-0 in favor of the White Sox. Brian, it's great to meet you. The camp's going to be great. And again, the website one more time.
16: Youratwin.com. Love to have you check it out, and thanks for having me today.
6: All right, we will see you again down the road. We'll take a break back after this on your home for Twins baseball.
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6: Well, we are back to baseball here. Bottom of the third. Twins trying to dent the scoreboard here against Davis Martin, who now has a 3-0 lead to work with. Last night's hero, Tristan Gray, will lead things off. Gray, 2-for-2 career with a double against Davis Martin, and he takes a strike. And the count is 0-1. Gray with his second Grand Slam of the year last night, joining Harrison Bader and Jeremiah Jackson as the only three big leaguers with 2 slams this season. Pitch wide, 1 ball, 1 strike. Now, Danny, you pointed out to me, I'd forgotten that first slam on the home opener was off his now teammate,
17: yeah,
6: Yoenis Gomez.
17: Trash talking in the clubhouse about that.
6: A 1-1. That's a strike, and the count is 1-2. Boy, the previous half inning again highlighted so vividly two things that have been a problem for the Twins of late. Lead off base runners, and then the running game. and the inability to slow it.
17: Yeah, and Derek was asked about that. Was it Pittsburgh that had the five stolen bases?
6: Yeah. One, two bounces.
17: You know, and when you roll into town or the team come visit you, don't forget the other team has the scouting report. They read up and they look at the weaknesses, some of the strengths. And when you see that there's an opportunity to run and steal some bases, you're going to exploit that.
6: 2-2. Swung on, hit hard towards second. Under my drop, the alligator armed it. And Tristan Gray is aboard with a base hit. He'll take it. We just never got bent down enough for the waist to pick that one up.
17: Those are the plays we talk about that need to be made. He knows it.

0: Another. First pitch to Jackson is inside for a ball. One ball, no strikes. Fielder's choice by Martin should have been the end of the second.
1: You know, and what it does is makes your pitcher now have to, you know, it should be one out. Now he's going to be forced to throw some more pitches in this inning.
0: 1-0. Swung through. And the count is 1-1. That's a good sinker down and in. Bottom of the third, 3-0 White Sox. Martin amongst league leaders in every category. Did they just call a balk on Davis Martin? Well, that'll alleviate the opportunity for a double play. But I think what Martin is saying is it's his PitchCom device, but he wears it, as we mentioned, on the outside of his glove as opposed to, you know, on his hip. And he moved up towards the PitchCom device, and he was called for a balk because that movement towards the glove is typically part of his motion as a pitch wide of the count, 2-1.
1: And again, Meidroff not making the play. The balk shouldn't even been in play.
0: Mm-hmm. 2-1, Jackson showed a little bunt action there. Now he'll get Gonzalez, who is a shortstop by trade, charging from first. They bunt it towards first. Martin, ever the athlete, picks it up, throws to first, and Gonzalez missed the bag. Jacob Gonzalez never got back to the base, and maybe some of that inexperience of a guy in his third big league game who hasn't been a first baseman until recently comes into play there because there are runners now at first and third and nobody out for Byron.
1: Yeah, you're asking him to play first base, another play not made. He went too far in to try to field it and then realized I got to retreat back, cover first. Wow. Kind of bump base hit.
0: You even see Martin having kind of wait and steer that ball to him because he wasn't kind of where he thought he was supposed to be. So on the corners for Buck, and again, Twins trying to take advantage of a gift here. Is a ball low, it's 1-0. Those are two base hits that should be outs.
1: Yes.
0: And you have to take advantage, Danny, especially against a really good pitcher like Davis Martin.
1: Yeah, and is Jackson really bunting if Meidroff got that first out? Probably not.
0: Nope, and definitely not if he's not balked over to second base. 1-0. Buck taps this one foul, and the count is 1-1. So opportunity presenting itself here for the Twins. Some sloppy play from the usually airtight White Sox. Sox up 3-0, the 1-1. Byron swings and misses at that cutter, and the count is 1-2. Great to see Buck back in center field. Twins need to capitalize here on this wonderfully gifted opportunity, the pitch. That's taken for a called strike three. Boy, he ran a four-seamer, and he ran it in, and he froze Byron for out number one. Just absolutely picture-perfect on the black inside corner.
1: Well, he had Buck kind of looking away, away, away, and then ran that little two-seam 95-mile-an-hour fastball right on the inside corner, locked him up.
0: Talk about his athleticism. When he lets that heater go, it's not like that long extension like down the hill. It just kind of...
1: He's not a violent pitcher.
0: No.
1: Very much under control.
0: Brooks Lee checks his swing at a ball in the dirt. It squirts away from the catcher, Carroll, and Jackson heads up base running, advances to second. That ball never got more than about 2 feet away from Edgar Carroll. But Alex Jackson, a catcher himself, knows how difficult it is to find a ball in those spots. It was kind of down there rolling around between Brooks's feet, the umpire's feet, and he takes advantage, goes to second on a wild pitch. Ball and no strikes. Come on, Brooks. Swung on and pulled foul, first baseline. Brooks Lee leads this team in runs batted in. The lion's share of them have come away from Target Field. 24 on the road, just 10 at home. One ball and one strike, singled in the first. And the pitch swung on and hit high in the air, left center field. Antonacci's under it, should be deep enough. He makes the catch. Gray's going to tag. Throw comes to third. Sack fly, Brooks Lee. Twins are on the board. It's 3-1 in favor of the Sox. the 11th home RBI of the year for

0: Brooks Lee is 35th overall. Jackson still at second base, and with two outs, Cody Clemens will try to keep the line moving. So gifted a run here in the third. And the Twins make sure they come out of this with at least something. And hoping for more with Clemens at the bat. He's the only Twin starter who has a career home run against Davis Martin. He watches a breaking ball low, one ball, no strikes. If you're just joining us, we had Brian Jamrose with us, the director of Twins Fantasy Camp. Still room if you can get signed up here in the next couple of days. What a great event it is. Swinging foul tip into the glove and the count 1-1. And man, woman, old, young, yeah, doesn't matter.
1: Would you
0: matter.
1: Ever consider going?
0: Probably not. Maybe. Maybe later. I mean,
1: what
0: now,
1: would it take? Later?
0: I think when,
1: well,
0: Jess,
1: get
0: when,
1: better?
0: When Jess is in college, when she's not at home.
1: Yeah, but you can take your family down there.
0: Right, but in the winter, she's playing basketball, and she's got one season left. I'm going to go watch her play. But I think after that, when she's in college.
1: Well, maybe she'd like to take a week off and go go watch Chris play.
0: Boy, can you imagine? It wouldn't be pretty. I was trying to pantomime an arm slot on and a pitch grip, and Glenn made me stop on the road. He said, I don't want to see you pretending to throw. It looks bad. This ball fouled straight back 2-2. But I would consider it. And the reason is because I hear how much fun the guys have who go down there. And not just one or two of them, everybody, no matter their level of play, they come back with such great memories of it. If we went, it would be Jenny would have to play too.
1: She can.
0: Yeah, and she would be better than me. And that's a ball down.
1: You know,
0: and
1: it's my story I tell is that the Poladz purchased one for somebody. Nobody wanted to go, so he sent Ray Zier, who was his financial guy. Ray blew out the first at bat.
0: First at bat just blew up, right?
1: Blew his calf out. So I hung out with him every day in Naples. He got the Trainer of the Year award.
0: 3-2. Swung on and hit well to center field. Derek Hill drifts back, and he'll make the catch. It's a well-struck out number 3, and the inning is over. Ray Zier had a different fantasy camp experience there. The Dan Gladden Naples fantasy camp. That's another one with a steep price tag. Twins do get one run in the third. We've played three. It's 3-1 White Sox on their home for Twins baseball.
2: 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I'll see you 3 to 6 here on WCCO.
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1: Well, thank you, Chris. Good evening, everybody. First pitch on the way to Benintendi. He swings and fouls this one back to our left. Benintendi, 2-for-4, homered last night. 12 homers, 34 driven in here at Target Field. Been a good player for a lot of years. Check swing didn't go on a slider. And now one ball, one strike. Benintendi, of course, left Boston. Signed a big contract with Kansas City. And mostly doing some DHing with this White Sox ball club. Fouled straight back. Had a pitch to handle there. And now one ball, two strikes. Three-run third for the White Sox on four hits. They batted eight in the inning. Twins got one back in the bottom half. The third on a sack fly, Brooks Lee. Kind of a gift run there as Chicago didn't make some plays. Tapper foul, first base side. Davis Martin was charged with a balk that allowed Gray to get to second base. After the inning was over, they huddled up with the home plate umpire, catcher, and a swing and a miss. Benintendi heads back to the dugout. Strikeout number four for Connor Prelip. Will Venable, the manager, came out. So there's four guys, the umpire there, and they were explaining about why he called the balk on him. He carries the pitch comm on his glove on the thumb side, and he will go and push a button on his glove to relay to the catcher what he wants to throw. There's Acuna, any line drive. Nice one-hop stop by Gray. Strong throw across the diamond. Good play there. So he was explaining to him that he was going to the pitch comm, and he had his hand by the side. He started to come up and then stopped, and that's when the home plate umpire, Tim Payne, called a balk, and he was trying to explain to him, I go to the pitch comm. And he was, from what I could tell, he was asking him to move it, and you can put it on the on your belt buckle. Pitch in there to strike Lou Gonzalez.
0: And you were pointing out it is a natural spot to make it easier to push the buttons on his glove.
1: Yes. And a lot of pitchers, Sonny Gray has it on his glove. Pitch missed outside. Gonzalez bats, two down, bases empty. 0 for 4 last night, 4 strikeouts here tonight. He's 0 for 1 with a punch out. And he got called up. He was leading the league in RBIs. Tapper foul.
0: We saw his arm yesterday on that crazy 3-6 out and then the overthrow and then another 3-6 out, and what an arm he showed. But we also saw some of the inexperience today on that bunt play.
1: Well, he's out of position. Yep. He's a shortstop. Swung on and missed. He'll grab some pine. Five strikeouts for Prelip. And an easy 1-2-3 fourth inning. Got on the fourth. It'll be Bell, Larnick, and Martin. Twins trailing 3-1 on your home for Twins baseball.
7: 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Did you know my dog's name is Gatsby? Yep, named after the Great Gatsby. And that show is in town. 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
1: Hey, Josh Bell leads off, and the first pitch, a little breaking ball. Bell had laced a base hit. Left field is first time up. Got the shortstop playing in the hole, or the third baseman. The hole at short, and he hit it right to the third base position. And Acuna playing up the middle behind the bag. Pitch is high, two balls and no strikes. Three runs, four hits for the White Sox. One run, four hits for the Twins. Twins have committed two errors. One was a catcher's interference. There's a fly ball, shallow center. Tough play by Hill. He'll track it down and make the play. There's Trevor Larnach, up to the plate, lined out. And his only at bat went 2-for-3 with a ribby last night. Larnach now 17 RBIs on the year. A lot of people have asked, why not Larnach in right, Martin in left? More area and left to cover out there as this pitch missed high and away, ball one. And Larnach has really, really improved defense. He's made some nice running catches, good routes, and they just kind of didn't want to move Martin around that much. Pitch down and in, almost hit him. Two balls and no strikes. And right field, a little bit less area to cover. But Martin, I don't care where you put him, he's going to make some plays. You got Buck back tonight. Strike on the outside corner. Two balls and one strike.
0: And while right field is smaller in acreage here, it certainly has its own challenges with all the different surfaces you're dealing with out there.
1: Well, the surface is a padded wall. Line down the right field line, that's going to be trouble. Grichuk into the corner. It's going to be a double for Larnach as he jogs into second base. Ninth double for Larnach, and now runner in scoring position for Austin Martin.
0: The only surface he used was the grass and the dirt, but yeah, you've got the padded wall, then you've got the hard wall above the padded wall, and then you've got the limestone overhang.
1: Yeah, and those are balls that you've got to learn to play the carom off mm-hmm. of. And one thing about left field, right field, the foul territory, there isn't much once you get down into the corners there. Just about 3 feet. Here's Martin to bat. Runner at second. And that one down and away.
0: But one thing I think as we watch games from the seats, you can't truly appreciate the way the ball comes off the bat and the spin off a lefty or righty in the different directions. I mean, those balls are whistling. And it is a different spin, right field versus left field.
1: Martin in the stretch, checks Larnach at second. And that's popped up down the right field line. That'll reach the seats. With Jacob Gonzalez, we were talking about him, made his debut on Sunday at Raitt Field. The White Sox first-round picks from 2013, they've all reached the major leagues.
0: Every one of them.
1: And again, Martin steps off the mound and now telling the home plate umpire, hey, I'm going to my pitch com on my glove. So the umpire called it off. That's no step off.
0: So that's not a disengagement.
1: So it's not a disengagement. You get pitch way outside, backhand stop by Carroll, their catcher.
0: Is that the type of thing when you were scouting a guy that you might notice or when you saw him before and then alert the umpires to? Like, hey, he's doing this. He's going to his pitch com. Is he allowed to do that? Something like that?
1: They didn't have pitch com when I played. They had a pitch down and away, and now three balls and one strike. We had Gordon McKenzie. We called him the eye in the sky, and we were one of the first teams when Roger Craig came over as the Giants manager. He would be up in the press box. And that pitch outside, good take there by Martin. He draws the walk. First walk issued by Davis Martin. And now first and second for Luke Keyshawn. And we would have a walkie-talkie in the dugout. And he would walkie-talkie down to the dugout and position our players. Because, you know, we see up here it's a different look. You could say, mm-hmm. pinch the gap. You know, Danny's, you know, too far in right center. Move him over. Have LeMaster, the shortstop, Uribe, slide over. Keyshaw takes that one in there for a strike.
0: That sounds highly illegal.
1: They put a ban to it. Yeah.
0: Good idea.
1: Didn't last long. Yeah. And Gordon McKenzie didn't last long after that either. There's the line drive into left center field. That's going to land for a base hit. Mydrop drops, cuts it off, throw into third, not in time. Good base running by Keyshaw. He advances to second. So an RBI single, 3-2 Chicago. Martin easily made it to third base. Bad play by Mydrop. I'm sorry, that's Antonacci out there in left field. Elected to try to throw to third, and good read by Keyshaw, hustling all the way. Good base running. And that'll get Tristan Gray to the plate. So infield in, and a swing and a miss on a slider.
0: Yeah, that, again, I want to go back to our conversation yesterday. When Austin Martin is taking walks, hitting the ball the other way, getting on base, he can be a disruptive force, a disruptive engine for this lineup. And he did it again there with his legs.
1: Missed inside with a 96-mile-an-hour fastball. One ball, one strike.
0: Instead of holding up at second, he put on the afterburners and went hard for third, and Antonacci was a little surprised.
1: It's an easy play for Martin. Yeah. He runs well, but his eyes are on the left fielder. He had a long way to go to cut it off. Check swing, see if he went. He held up. Nice job.
0: But it's a play that he executed, that he knew was the right play, and he did it. And because he did it, Antonacci ended up getting knocked a little off his rhythm, and Keyshaw ends up getting an extra 90 feet behind.
1: Well, that's the heads-up play there, as Keyshaw reading the throw back in. Tap foul, two balls and two strikes. You know, as a first baseman, you're getting some guidance with the first base coach. You know, as you come around, you're saying, pick the ball up, pick the ball up. And you can see that Antonacci, the left fielder, came up and went to third base with it. So that's an easy read for Keyshaw to advance to second. Line drive, base hit into left field. Here comes Martin. Keyshaw being waved around. He'll score. The play is cut off by the pitcher. He throws the second, not in time. Aggressive base running. The pitcher out in front of home plate. Cut the ball off and threw to second. And again, Gray reading the high throw. Missed the cutoff man. I'm not saying there's a play at the plate, but it would have been close. Strong throw.
0: But that all happened because Keyshaw took the back side of that play and got to second base. And now you've got your two fastest guys aside from Byron on the bases. A good piece of hitting by Tristan Gray. John Vitas is going to have to go back to his shortstop RBI numbers as he knocks in two more. And again, the Twins getting that extra 90 feet. They've come all the way back. And the big number here on Davis Martin, we're in the fourth inning. He has only one strikeout tonight. One strikeout for a guy who's one of the league leaders.
1: A couple runs in. The Twins now on top 4-3. Cued off the end of the bat. Foul. Strike one to number nine hitter Alex Jackson. Jackson had that bunt base hit. Kind of a gift hit that third inning. And swung on a foul tip. Hung on by the catcher. And now no balls and two strikes. I like the aggressive base running. Similar to what the White Sox have incorporated this year. But reading throws and missing cutoff men. Taking advantage of poor throws. Missed outside and low. Always was taught as an outfielder, when you receive the ball, you're playing catch with one guy, and that's the cutoff man. And you see these guys, we play catch every day, and you can hit them in the chest. A pickoff at second, and Gray's going to advance to third, and it's a wild throw, but he can't advance to the plate. They had Christian Gray picked off at second. He was breaking for third. Davis Martin turned and spun to second. By then, Gray was three-quarters of the way to third base.
0: Again, more aggression on the part of Tristan Gray and the Twins. And the difference now is ball in play, because you have to bring the infield in. You've got a chance to steal another run.
1: Count of one and two. Broken bat flare into shallow right field, and it's going to land for a base hit. Gray will come around and score. A little broken bat flare. 5-3 Minnesota here in the bottom of the fourth inning.
0: Great job by Alex Jackson, knowing he's down in the count to a strikeout machine. But once he sees the situation change now, you don't need a liner in the gap. He has a guy at third base. Infield comes in. It changes all the angles. Basically just threw his bat out there and knew that contact was going to mean a run. And a heck of a job by Alex Jackson to get that fifth run in.
1: That'll flip the lineup now to Byron Buxton. Buck 0 for 2. First start in a while out in center field. It misfired outside. Backhand stopped by Carroll.
0: This is the style of baseball that Derek Shelton loves to play.
1: I think everybody loves to play. That's a good brand of baseball. You know who enjoys it? The fans.
0: Players love it. And this is a lineup. What did Josh Bell tell us about Tristan Gray? He's a beaut. He's the type of player. There's a bunch of those guys in this dugout.
1: Uniform's dirty. We're in the bottom of the fourth. Another misfire way outside.
0: Most runs Davis Martin's given up all year. Entered play today with an ERA of 2, and he's added a half a point to that.
1: Still a good player. Just happened to be facing a good hit, Twins hitting team right now. Won last night, 9-6. Tap foul, hung a breaking ball, and Buck pulled it.
0: But, Danny, that's almost the better part of it. If you can beat their best guy, those are big wins. Those are swing-type wins in a series play against a division rival.
1: A lot of game left. 5 runs, 8 hits now for Minnesota. Ground ball up the middle. That's going to sneak through for a base hit. Jackson around second. He'll hold up there. Acuna is playing more in the hole at short. Fifth hit in this inning. And here is hot hitting Brooks Lee. Base hit his first time up, sack fly RBI. In the third.
0: Looking for that one big knockout punch. Big lefty up in the pen right now. They have four of them out there.
1: Carroll, the catcher, is going to make that slow walk.
0: Sean
1: out to
0: Newcomb.
1: The mound.
0: They're stalling a little bit here. Sean Newcomb is the lefty that's up and warming. You've got the switch hitting lead and the lefty Clemens on deck. Arns at 73 pitches. You know, again, with his ability to get ground balls, he's one pitch away from being out of this inning. Mm-hmm.
1: What I like about Brooks Lee, he's not a one-dimensional hitter. Either left side or right side. He's not what I call a dead pull hitter. He'll go the other way well with the best of them. Gets in a box, squats down a little bit. Throws a breaking ball, and that is low in the dirt. Now, Davis Martin has not been pitching ahead in the count. Two on, one out. Ground ball right side. Should be two. Second to short in time for the double play. The Twins throw four across here in the bottom of the fourth inning. Now lead 5-3. We'll be back on your home for Twins baseball.
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16: June 2nd, 1969. Jim Cott goes the distance, giving up just 2 runs on 5 hits. His run support that evening started with his own single in the 5th inning, and first baseman Harmon Killebrew made sure it didn't go to waste.
17: Here's the 1-1 pitch to Killebrew. There she goes, way back in the left field. Forget that one, it is gone. A home run from Killebrew. And the Yankees' 2-0 lead has vanished on one swing of the bat by Killebrew.
16: It was Killebrew's 409th career homer, as the Twins would go on to win 3-2 and begin a 3-game sweep of the New York Yankees.
15: To catch the next moment in Twins history, get your tickets at twins.com.
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18: 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Well, the Phillies are 21-10 under Don Mattingly. They fell behind early tonight at home against San Diego on a home run from White Sox legend Gavin Sheets. But these new Phillies are not to be deterred.
19: Vasquez sets at the belt, ready to go. Checks tray, is not going. The pitch, it's hit high out towards center field. Back goes Merrill. And guess what? This ball is going to be gone. That is 10 rows up. That a baby Harp. He evens the game up at two with an absolute blast to left center. 419 feet. And that's Harp's 14th home run of the season.
18: Phillies, after that, took the lead. They're up 3-2 in the seventh. They got 8 strikeouts from Aaron Nola tonight. And Chris, just so you have it, Tristan Gray now 15th amongst RBIs, amongst shortstops, one behind Bobby Witt Jr.
1: Yeah, good job for that. And he's not done. Leadoff man here at my drop to bat. First pitch, Prelip now with a 5-3 lead, entering the top of the fifth. There's a pitch in there for a strike. By drop, base hit, scored a run. Struck out. He has a 5-game hitting streak. This pitch in the dirt. Big inning here for Prelip. 67 pitches in the Twins. They're going to monitor his pitch count. And more importantly, just his quality of pitches. Here in the top of the fifth. Pitch inside, a little wild. 3-1.
0: Can't walk this guy, Danny. The leadoff walk, we've already seen what it can do. We saw what it could do back in Chicago as well. No free passes.
1: You want to call it?
0: Ball 4.
1: Second walk issued, and that's what I'm talking about. If you're in that dugout and the quality of pitches here, start the fifth. Last time out, he went 4 1/3 against the White Sox, gave up 8 hits, 6 runs. He threw 93 pitches in that ballgame. So runner at first, and the pitch almost hit him.
0: Last 7 games for the Twins, only twice has his starter gone at least 5 innings, and both times it was Joe Ryan. Now that's a problem that builds. It's not just a 1-game problem. That guts your pen.
1: That's going to get into your bullpen. Grichuk takes that one high for a strike. 1-1.
0: Yeah, we had that curveball really working early, Danny, but I feel like he's gotten away from it.
1: Well, I like his fastball. If he can locate the fastball. Ground ball, weakly hit, shortstop. Gray fields it. Goes to second, back to first. Not in time. Grichuk can still run a little. Wasn't hit hard. Gray had to come in and charge it. And here is Miguel Vargas. Vargas. It could be the starting third baseman of the All-Star game. And the last time White Sox had a starting shortstop, remember who it was?
0: It was third base?
1: Yeah, third base.
0: Joe Creedy.
1: Hit the left field, hit fairly well, but Larnick drifts back in front of the warning track and puts that one away. There's out number 2. The catcher, you know, Vargas, of his 15 home runs, 7. He's hit off a left-handed pitching. Boy, just off the end of the bat, enough there. Carroll bats, he likes to swing the bat early. 1-2, he's seen 2 pitches tonight. And lifts this one to left field fairly well in the ballpark. Larnick telling Buxton he has it and squeeze it, puts it away. So after the leadoff walk, he retires the next 3 batters. 3-4.5, Twins 5. It's the White Sox 3 on your home for Twins baseball.
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21: Hi, this is Danny Gladden, and Mesh Besher and Spence remind you that this copyrighted broadcast is presented by the authority of the Minnesota Twins and may not be reproduced or retransmitted in any form, and the accounts and descriptions of this game may not be disseminated without the express written consent of the Minnesota Twins.
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1: Hey, 5-3 Minnesota. We start the bottom half of the fifth inning. Cody Clemens, well, he got a not bat in that four-run fourth inning. Leads off here. Cody 0-for-2 tonight. Takes the first pitch outside. Martin, 5 runs, 9 hits. He's given up. Cody at first base tonight. Buck back in the lineup in center. Drops a curve in there. Evens it up. 1-1. Josh Bell due up next, and then Trevor Larnach. One. Missed high and away. Yeah, Martin come in. He was 8-1 on the year with a 2 ERA. And that one just missed, and they're going to challenge it.
27: The pitch was called the ball. The catcher's challenge.
1: And the catcher's going to win that one. That's a strike.
27: Ball's overturned. Chicago still has 2 challenges remaining.
1: Ranks third in the American League. 6th in the majors with a 2 ERA coming to the ballgame. And a swing and a miss. Clemens goes down swinging on a curveball. That's just the 2nd strikeout for Martin here tonight. And that'll get Josh Bell to the plate. The White Sox, as well as they're playing, they've got some players that could represent at the All-Star game. Breaking ball low, 1-1 to Bell.
0: Yeah, they have started advocating for their players early. Vargas, one of them. I think Murakami, one of them.
1: Murakami, for sure. He'd be a good draw at the All-Star game.
0: Hopefully he's healthy by then and back swinging.
1: Pitch missed inside. 2 balls and no strikes.
0: Don't know that Vargas is going to start. He's certainly worthy. I think Junior Caminero is having another worldly year as a third baseman, so he'd be tough to move off that spot.
1: Comes down to the voters, doesn't it?
0: The starters.
1: And that one missed inside. They're going to appeal. He did not go around.
0: In which case, it's probably Okamoto from Toronto or Detroit, 7 starters.
1: That was last year with Detroit. Not going to happen this year. And there's a pitch outside, 4-pitch walk to Bell, and here's Larnach.
28: Left fielder, Trevor Larnach.
1: 2nd walk issued by Martin.
0: The one pick I will tell you that I think is a slam dunk this year, the All-Star game's in Philly. He's having a resurgent year for a bad team. I think Mike Trout in Philly, local guy coming back, that is going to get a lot of attention.
1: I still believe that he's going to, at some point, missed outside. At some point.
0: He's going to play for the Phillies?
1: He's got to. He's didn't he build a golf course out there? He lives out there. Yeah. The
0: Big
1: Angels
0: Eagles
1: continue
0: fan.
1: To go nowhere. Pitch down and in. Two balls and no strikes to Larnick.
0: If anybody could swing a trade for a guy like Mike Trout,
1: Dombrowski.
0: It's Dave Dombrowski who's going to do that, right?
1: Yeah, you've got to give up a lot of players. A lot of good players.
0: Dave's never been shy about that.
1: I know, but if you don't have those players, missed outside, three balls and no strikes, that's seven in a row out of the zone.
0: Seven in a row do you take, or are you letting him rip at 1-3-0?
1: I'm not in the batter's box, but my skill set, I'm taking. And he does. A little cutter at 88 in there for a strike. I always feel 3-0 like that. You take it. You remove your stride, and you're doing what we see in spring training where they get in the box and track a ball. Just get the timing down. And he walks him. So back-to-back, one-out walks. Third issued by Martin.
0: Martin's frustrated, and he's walking around in the grass. Season-high walks with three more walks than strikeouts today. Career-high hits allowed, and you know, he's having a season that has been sprinkled with pixie dust. He's been just brilliant every time out, but baseball's such a hard game. You know there are going to be these nights, no matter how good you are. There are going to be nights like this where it's all not clicking.
1: There's a line drive caught by Acuna. Flips to second, but not in time to get Bell. Kind of a soft little liner. Acuna jumped up, timed it right.
0: He almost jumped too early. I mean, I think off the bat, maybe he thought that ball was hit a little harder than it was, and he jumped, and then he just kind of hovered and was able to grab that ball with two hands.
1: As Keyshaw the bat had a big base hit in that four-run fourth inning. More importantly, advanced to second on a poor throw by the left fielder. Slider laid off. They're going to appeal. He did not. Bell the runner at second. You got Larnick at first. Two down, Twins up 5-3.
0: See if Keish can knock him out.
1: Ground ball, third base, base hit. Bell, he's going to be waved around. Strong arm by the left fielder. Throw to the plate, and not in time. Ball skips away. So the Twins now up 6-3. Good slide by Bell.
0: Those are the swings we're seeing more and more from Keyshaw to the pull side. Hit that ball hard, and he did indeed knock Martin out of this ballgame.
1: Will Venable, slow walk out to the mound, so we do have a pitching change. Brought to you by Upanor, a GF brand. 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
6: 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Blue Jays visiting the Braves. Game tied at 2 in the third.
7: 0-2, shot out to left field, base hit. Here comes Matt around third. Lucas will hold. There will be no throw. Base hit by Ozzie Albies, and the Braves have the lead again. It's 3-2 Braves in the bottom of the third.
6: After that, Braves got a homer from Matt Olson, and on Lou Gehrig Day, important to point out, he is MLB's current Iron Man. Olson has played 842 consecutive games. Braves lead the Blue Jays 4-3 in the seventh. Guys?
1: Sean Newcomb, the pitcher on for the Chicago White Sox. Slow walk off the field by the pitcher, Davis Martin. Only two strikeouts. That is a season-high low for him. He came in with 71 strikeouts, 67 innings. He walked 14 in those same innings and walked three here tonight. Of the three, two around, have come around to score. Larnach's the runner at second. He reached on a walk. Kieschel at first, two down. Left-handed Tristan Gray. Two hits tonight, takes it in there, strike one. Gray has driven in two, has scored two of the six. Lefty pumps in a fastball in there for a strike. The White Sox have always had a premier left-hander out of the bullpen. I think of Thornton, Bummer when he was in his heyday. And now they've got a good one in Newcomb right here, big-bodied left-hander. Fly ball, center field, should be caught. Holds up for Hill, tracks it down. Twins push another one across. New score, 6-3 Minnesota after five on your home for Twins baseball.
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1: 6-3 Minnesota. Antonacci leads off. Prelip back out for the top half of the sixth inning. He had a nice little fifth inning. Leadoff walk, but then retired. Next three on a ground out. Two soft fly ball outs. 0 for 2 for the left-hander. And takes the first pitch inside, ball one. Boy, Prelip can get through this sixth inning. He's at 75 pitches. Sets up the bullpen a lot better. Pitch inside, they see if he went. Yes, he could not hold up. One ball and one strike. Tanachi on the year, just one home run. Eight stolen bases, that's his game. He's hitting 280. As Prelip delivers. Tapper right back to him. Prelip step, throw, and out number one. Let's pause 10 seconds. Laura Station to identify themselves. You're listening to Twins Baseball.
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1: Hill bats. He 0 for 2. Gets the start against left-handed pitching and fouls his first pitch off. Hey, catch the Buck Truck at Target Field this Saturday. Limited edition T-shirt giveaway. 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Swing and a miss by Hill. And he's in the hole, no balls and two strikes. Be a good inning for Prelip to finish off a 1-2-3-6 inning. He had a 1-2-3 second inning. In the hole here, 0-2, make a pitch. There's a breaking ball down. Got a left-hander, Benintendi, due up next. Twins one in the third, four in the fourth, one in the fifth. White Sox got all theirs in the top of the third, three runs. Fly ball right field. Martin drifts back. Plenty of room. He'll square up and puts that one away. An easy fly ball out. And that'll get a left-hander, two down, bases empty, and Benintendi. In this series versus the White Sox, it is brought to you by Westopolis, the closest neighbor, downtown Minneapolis, perfect for vacations and staycations. Learn more at westopolis.org. Two strikeouts for Benintendi tonight. Takes a bender in there. Good little slider on the outside corner, strike one. I believe that's right-hander warming. And a pitch. Low strike called. Benintendi in the hole, no balls and two strikes. Right-hander's Andrew Morris.
0: You know, Danny, that ball looked low, and Benintendi looked back, and he didn't like the call, but he didn't challenge it. And this is a team that hasn't been super aggressive challenging.
1: 0-2. Strike three, looking right down the heart of the plate. Nice job. Connor Prelip, three up, three down. Going to the bottom of the sixth inning, Twins lead 6-3 on your home for Twins baseball.
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1: 6-3 Minnesota, bottom half of the sixth inning. Number 9 hitter Alex Jackson has two hits tonight, fouls the first pitch back. Byron Buxton in the hole, and then Brooks Lee. Sean Newcomb, left-hander on in relief for Davis Martin. And that pitch missed outside, ball one. Martin tonight came in 8-1 with a 2 ERA. Season high hits, 10, runs 6, walks 3. Fly ball, center field, Hill. started in, and now will drift back. And one hands it, puts that one away. Jackson out number one. Here's Byron Buxton. Byron one for three tonight. Big story with Buck. He's a back out in center field. With a day game tomorrow, most likely back, maybe that DH spot. This with a fastball outside.
0: Taj Bradley tomorrow against Eric Fetty. Fetty's had a tough go of it this year. They've used a couple openers in front of him. Still looking for his first win.
1: That one's low. Two balls and no strikes.
0: Twins would love to close tonight strong. Knock off Davis Martin and give themselves a chance to finish off a sweep.
1: Yeah, you talked about it, beating a guy that came in with a pretty impressive record. Pretty good pitcher. Buck fouls it off right side. The confidence that you're going to have, knowing that pounded out 10 hits, 6 runs against one of the premier pitchers so far this year. Buck with a count of 2-1, swung on and missed.
0: Yeah, and you had mentioned at the start of this little stretch that the White Sox had been playing good baseball, but they had not been playing good baseball on the road. And the Twins getting home, you know it's important to take care of business at home in the division, and they're trying to do just that.
1: Evens up 2-2. Ground ball, third base, gobbled up there by Vargas. Strong throw in time as Buck hustling down the line. Two down. Set on down to the farm. How about that minor league update? All four Twins affiliates, they return to action here tonight. Fort Myers is a series tonight against Lakeland, where they look to continue their hot streak. Twins 2025 draft pick Merritt Jones takes the mound for the Mighty Muscles. Two down, bases empty. Brooks Lee. Next first pitch low. They're going to challenge.
2: Pitchers call the ball. Catchers challenge.
1: Just got the bottom part of the corner, so that's going to be a
2: strike. Overturned. Chicago still has two challenges.
1: Cole Sands starting a rehab tonight, AAA. He went one inning, had one strikeout, three up, three down. So they might be fast-tracking him. See how he responds tomorrow. Pitch outside and low, one ball, one strike.
0: Royce hit another home run today in St. Paul.
1: So now 7 home runs he's hit?
0: It's 6 since he's been down the second time. 8 total because he hit 2 when he went down with the injury rehab.
1: That's lifted in the air. Shallow left. And it is going to be caught by the left fielder. Late break. Put a 3 up, 3 down inning for Sean Newcomb. And the White Sox. Twins lead 6-3 on your home for Twins baseball.
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0: All right, thank you, Danny. And Connor Prelip is still on the mound. And his 85th pitch of the night is delivered high to Luis Angel Acuña. Acuña walked to open up the three-run third inning. That was the only trouble spot for Prelip tonight. He leads this game 6-3, as Danny mentioned. And this is the deepest he's

0: Challenge this. Good challenge.
1: Pitchers call the ball. Catcher's challenge.
0: Is this going to get flipped over? Alex is having a real nice night back there.
1: That call is overturned. Minnesota still has two challenges.
0: Last time Jackson caught Prelip, there were three or four pitches that were really close, looked to be in the zone that he didn't challenge, and I know it was addressed, and he's been on it today. As the 1-2 rolled through the left side, backhand stop by Gray on his feet, long throw. The speedy Acuna is going to beat it out, but outstanding job by Gray to keep that on the infield. So it's an infield hit, and the batter will be Jacob Gonzalez. He's 0 for his last six with six strikeouts. But the issue here isn't with the batter, Danny. It's with the base runner, because the last time Acuna was on, he strolled on down to second, then he stole third. Jackson threw the ball away, and he came in to score the game's first run.
2: Down by three runs, it's not going to stop the White Sox.
0: I agree. It's a pitch wide, one ball, no strikes. And with three straight righties coming up, it could be Prelip's last man.
2: Yeah, I'm just looking at, don't worry about the base runner. You got three-run lead. Attack this guy.
0: I like that plan. The pitch is looked at low. Don't want to walk a guy who is in his third big league game, and he's 0 for his last six.
2: See, here's the learning curve for Prelip. Late in the ball game, pitch count up there. Like you said, this is most likely his last batter.
0: The 2-0 swung on, fouled away.
2: Helped him out there.
0: Still good velo, fastball at 95, well located, bottom of the zone. And here's a guy in Gonzalez who was leading the world in homers and RBI at the AAA level. Nobody out here in the seventh, a throw over. Throw high, Clemens pulls it back down. That group up there in 238, they almost have a full half a section. Going organically up there. There's a couple of folks sitting down below them who aren't quite sure about the growing mob behind them. The pitch, check that, that's a strike, and the count is 2-2.
2: Here's the fastball we talked about earlier. Stay with that, locate it, and he got the corner right there.
0: Two balls and two strikes. Got to put them away here. They set up away. And the pitch is swung on a foul tip. They came at him with the curveball. And Gonzalez just able to stay alive. Top of the seventh inning here at Target Field. Twins trying to make it two in a row on the heels of a five-game losing streak. And more importantly, trying to beat a division rival. Pull them down a step as you crawl up a step. Let's go. Twins Chan is up, and a ground ball to the right side and through, and that's a base hit for Gonzalez. Acuna takes the turn, heads for third base as Martin rallies the ball back to the infield, and it's a base hit for Gonzalez, his second in the big leagues, first of this series. Prelip can't take care of Gonzalez at the bottom of the order, and now the tying run will bat in Chase Mydroth.
2: He should get a nice hand as Derek's going to come out and get him.
0: He's going to come get him, and hopefully Target Field can salute Connor Prelip here, who goes six and change today and will exit with a chance to get his club back in the win column. This pitching change is brought to you by Upanor, a GF brand. Count on Upanor for plumbing that performs. We've got a scoreboard update with John Vitas next on your home for Twins baseball.
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5: Games starting to go final across the league tonight, including the Tigers and the Rays. The Tigers' Gleyber Torres returning from the injured list, and his first swing in a month left the building.
6: Fly ball left center field. This one's deep. Simpson, Mesa Jr. going back, looking up. Gone! Welcome back, Gleyber Torres, in the leadoff spot, batting in the major leagues for the first time in a month. It's a

0: ground to left center. 1-0 Tigers, one batter in.
1: That was the first of three homers Detroit would hit tonight. Jack Flaherty did not allow a run. He earns his first win of the season. The only two starters left in the majors with 10-plus starts and no wins, Tanner Bibee and Simeon Woods Richardson. Tigers win it 8-0, guys.
2: Tigers starting to heat up a little bit. Maybe they've hit rock bottom and are starting to bounce back up a little bit. We'll see them in Detroit coming up next week. Right now, Andrew Morris is on. And Andrew Morris is going to inherit two runners. He's inherited seven runners this year, and he has allowed just one of them to score. He has runners on at first and third, and Chase Meidroth is the hitter. Twins lead 6-3, so Meidroth becomes the tie and run. Morris holds that red glove tight to his chest. Infield plays back for a double play. Lee is right near the bag at third. And the first pitch starts low and away. One ball and no strikes. The one thing we've learned about the 2026 White Sox, differentiating them from teams in years gone by, they're not going to go away just because they're down a couple of runs. The 1-0 pitch is popped up foul, and that is just below the press box. Rattles around for souvenir.
3: Wasn't it Ozzie Guillen when he managed the White Sox referred to the Twins as the Piranha?
2: He did. He coined the phrase.
3: Yeah. And this is a similar team as to how they play.
2: A little grit on both of these clubs. So 1-1 bounces. Good stop by Jackson. Gonzalez going to run for second. The throw, not in time. Ball squirted out of the glove of Keyshaw. So Jackson blocked it. Gonzalez decided to give it a go anyway, and he ends up at second base. It's a wild pitch, ball two. And now two runners in scoring position with nobody out for the man who leads this club in hits and Chase Meidroth.
3: Those are some good instincts right there by a base runner. As you're first at first base, you can see the flight of the ball and the trajectory of it, and you know it's going to be low.
2: This pitch nubbed up the third base line. Slow roller, bare hand for Lee. Throw to first, not in time. Run scores, and it's going to be an infield hit as Meidroth just beat it out. 6-4 is now the score. Boy, just a slow roller, do-or-die play for Brooks, and he did everything right. Just couldn't quite get the speedy Meidroth at first base. So they're now on at first and third. It's a 6-4 ball game. It's also going to be a situation with Meidroth at first where he may be moving with Grichuk at the plate. Now, they don't go to the lefty Nishida here. They stay with Grichuk and pitch for a ball, one ball, no strikes. Part of that is you're looking at, you know, who are the high-leverage guys that the Twins maybe are going to go to pitching-wise? Well, and Bond is probably at the top of that list. 1-0, swung through. 1-1.
3: This is a veteran here in Grichuk. You know, he's been in these situations.
2: Long way to go. 6-4, Twins on top with the White Sox threatening. Top of the seventh inning, Morris still looking for the first out of the inning. And the pitch swung on and fouled away, and that one's headed for the press box and into the press box and hit Dustin Morris. Well, he was on the phone, and Dustin still played it off the ricochet and the bounce. Now let's see how accurate his arm is. Well done, Dustin. Delivered to a young fan down in front. And he never broke stride in his phone call. The 1-2. Curveball for a called strike three. Big pitch for Andrew Morris. He gets Grichuk looking for a critical first down, and now the dangerous Miguel Vargas. Vargas 1-for-3, two-run single in the third. He also reached on that catcher's interference in the first. Two homers yesterday. Morris sets. Runner doesn't move, and the pitch is a swinging foul tip into the glove, and it's 0-1. Andrew Morris touching 98 miles an hour tonight.
3: He's one of the few guys that can come out of that bullpen and have that gas.
2: We've seen him in every conceivable role out of the bullpen this year, and he's earned the trust of the Twins staff as he drops a breaking ball in the dirt, squirts away from Jackson, and Meidroth will advance to second base. So again, the specter of the double play is eliminated on ball one, wild pitch in the dirt. And now the tying runs are in scoring position here with the dangerous Miguel Vargas in the midst of an all-star worthy campaign at the plate. A huge spot for Morris. Shakes off a sign. Now he has what he likes. And the 1-1 swung on and popped up. Foul territory, first base side, over the Twins dugout and into the seats. It jumped up and bounced right off the backside of a fan down the right field line. One and two. Boy, a strikeout would be big. Here it comes. Swung on and hit high in the air, foul, and that's going to land right in front of us. Danny's got the glove out. Off the overhang, off a hand, the beer splatters. And a fan in the front row ends up with the ball. What about the beer? Someone got soaked. Let's do the 1-2 all over again. Here's the pitch. Curveball high. And it's 2-2. Young fan ended up getting soaked with a neighbor's drink, but she also ended up getting presented with that ball. Morris looking for a big out. Second and third, one out, Twins up two. Two ball, two strike pitch to the dangerous Vargas. On the way, swung on and smoked foul up the third base line. That was a heater at 98, Danny, and he was way out in front of it.
3: He's got that upright stance, no bend in the knees. But then once he starts to load, he'll crouch down a little bit.
2: Now, if he's that far out in front on 98, you'd think off speed maybe, but that's the pitch we've seen Morris spiking here tonight. Morris steps off. Section 238 is now almost entirely full of shirt-waving fans, and they're chanting for Morris. Here comes the pitch. And it's a breaking ball, and it's low, and the count is full. So he sped him up with the heater, and he went with the breaking ball. But again, he hasn't been able to control that sweeper for a strike. And now it's a full count to Vargas. Caro's on deck. Runners on at second and third. Mydroth, good speed at second. Gonzalez, good speed at third. A huge payoff pitch. It's on the way. Swung on and fouled straight back. Past the fan of the Willie McCovey jersey. Count stays full. Bonda is up. Morris needs a strike. Ninth pitch of the at-bat. Here it comes. Swung on and missed, and he struck him out. Vargas genuflex in the batter's box as he goes to a knee, and that is a mammoth punch out for Andrew Morris. Two out of the inning. And instead of Caro, it's going to be Colson Montgomery. But we talked about it, Danny, when he wasn't in the starting lineup, that there was a pretty good shot that this young man would still figure into the ball game. And Montgomery is going to hit here for the catcher, Caro.
3: Yeah, they're going to, Jax is going to go out. Brooks Lee is going to come in.
2: And this could be an Anthony Bonda situation.
3: No, the pitching coach is coming out, so.
2: Well, it's Mackey, not Shelton.
3: But you've got a lefty in the on-deck circle as well.
2: Montgomery is a dangerous hitter. He's a big, strong lefty, plays short.
3: You know, and he came out of the dugout, Chris, and didn't even stop at the on-deck circle to get his swings in. Tells me that he was already back in the batting cage, getting loose, prepared for this at bat. Did a little study, maybe looked at an iPad as to what Morris looks like in his delivery.
2: He saw Morris once in Chicago. Andrew struck him out. This will be a big second opportunity. Again, the tying runs are in scoring position. The Twins with 6 runs on 10 hits, 2 errors. The White Sox, 4 runs on 7 hits, no errors. Gonzalez at third. Mydroth at second. 2 outs. Pitch. And that one hit him on the foot. First pitch, breaking ball, and he struggled with that breaking ball all night long. And the Twins are fortunate that it hit him on the foot and didn't hit the dirt and roll away, or a run would have scored. And Montgomery is limping. And he may not run for himself here. The bases are going to be loaded.
3: Kind of on the inside of that left knee. Not a lot of meat right there.
2: I don't know if Will Venable was planning on some sort of a double switch and leaving him in at short. Or if the plan was, you know, just to let the other catcher, Romo, come in for him in this spot. It looks like they want Montgomery to stay in the game because he is going to hobble down to first base, Venable by his side. Boy, Venable's a pretty good-sized guy. He played hoops at Princeton, and he looks small next to Colson Montgomery. Boy, is that young man put together. He is in a lot of pain as Morris prepares to face Antonacci. And right now, Andrew Morris is standing behind the rubber looking down into the dugout to see if it will indeed be Andrew Morris to face the lefty Antonacci or whether it'll be Anthony Bonda. Prelip started the inning. He gave up an infield hit. Then Gonzalez bounced one through the right side. On came Morris. Morris gave up an infield hit, a little spinning, swinging bunt to knock in a run. Struck out two. And now he hits Montgomery. And he's due to face Antonacci.
3: Yeah, he did a couple sprints down the right field line, see if it's okay, and here comes. You know, it's the matchup here, but the real pain for Montgomery is going to come after the game where he's got to put the ice on it.
2: Yeah.
3: That doesn't feel good.
2: No, not fun at all. We like to save the ice for the drinks. 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
1: Checking in on the Orioles and the Red Sox. Red Sox 9-20 coming into the night at Fenway Park. They had Connelly early on the mound, who's been really good this year, but he hasn't had to face Pete Alonso.
6: Leg kick and the pitch on the way. Swing, high fly ball towards the monster and left. It is going up and out for Pete Alonso. Frozen rope home run. It is 3-1 Baltimore.
1: And that lead would hold up. 4-2 the final. Orioles have won 7 out of 9. Great start for Shane Baz. 7 innings pitched, 4 hits, only 2 runs, struck out 6 as the Orioles take care of the Red Sox, who are now 9-21 at Fenway Park this year.
2: That's almost hard to fathom, a Red Sox team that is 9-21 in their home ballpark. Right here, the Twins try to defend their home sod. They lead 6-4, but the White Sox have runners at every corner. And the lefty Anthony Bonda will face the lefty Sam Antonacci. Antonacci is 0-3 in the ballgame against Connor Prelip. So he's seen nothing but left-handed pitching. Now, early in the year, Bonda's issues were with the first batter faced. He hit 3 of them. He'd walked them, gave up hits. Last handful of outings, though, he has been nails, and they'll need him to be very good tonight. Speed on the bases and speed in the batter's box. And the first pitch is taken for a fastball strike at 96, and that sinker has been locked in for Bonda for the better part of 2 weeks now.
3: Just 3-25 against left-handed pitching this year. Good call there by Derek Shelton down there in the dugout.
2: Bonda delivers. And the pitch is on the corner for strike two. And this is what was lacking early in the year. And Anthony said, look, we've made a focus on this. Get the ball over the plate. Live in the zone. And as his velo's gone up and the weather has warmed up, he's just letting it eat in the strike zone, and that stuff plays. No balls and 2 strikes. Here it comes. Swung on and fouled off the hands. Antonacci has a pretty quick bat. He stays alive. One of the go-getters for Team Italy in the WBC. He was the table setter for the Pasquatch. Vinny will be here with Jack Caglione later this week. Bases full, 2 out. 0-2 pitch. taken high. 1-2.
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2: 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Swung and a missed, and he struck him out, and Bonda will leave him loaded in the seventh. Anthony Bonda with a giant strikeout to the delight of the crowd, especially the boys up in 238. Stretch time here at Target Field. 6-4 Twins. They'll try to stretch that lead when we return on your home for Twins baseball.
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1: Let's get to the Pilot Games real impact from this one. When you play Pilot Games, your community wins. White Sox jumped ahead 3-0 in the top of the third with the Twins going for the series win tonight. Minnesota got a run back in the bottom of the frame on a Brooks Lee sack fly, but then the comeback really started in the fourth.
3: The line drive into left center field. That's going to land for a base hit. My drop. Drops, cuts it off, throw into third, not in time. Good base running by Keyshaw. He advances to second. So an RBI single, 3-2 Chicago.
1: Tristan Gray followed it up with a go-ahead two-run single. RBI hits for Alex Jackson. Another one for Keyshaw. Clutch pitching there from Bonda to hold the lead. Twins up two with still six outs left to get, guys.
2: Newcomb will face Cody Clemens. Some defensive changes starting behind the plate with Drew Romo as Clemens left on left takes high, one ball, no strikes. Derek Hill moves from center field to left field. The shortstop Acuna goes to center field. Montgomery takes over at shortstop as the 1-0 is in for a strike and the count is 1-1. So Antonacci makes the last out and then he comes out of the ball game. And that means that Romo, who they don't want to hit, will take that spot as a strike called and the count 1-2. Clemens, Bell, Larnach. Left, switch left. We're in the bottom of the seventh. Twins trying to add to a 6-4 lead. And Clemens watches low and the count is 2-2. This series with the White Sox, another good one. And it's brought to you by Westopolis, the closest neighbor to downtown Minneapolis. Perfect for vacations and staycations. Learn more at westopolis.org. 2-2 pitch. Wide ball 3, 3-2. Newcomb came on and flied out Tristan Gray to strand two runners in the fifth. He went 1-2-3 in the sixth. Now it's Clemens. The 3-2 swung on a missed and down he goes. So 5 up, 5 down for the lefty Sean Newcomb. He's a big guy with a funky arm angle. They've got four lefties out there. They're all different. They're all big. And the veteran Newcomb has been very effective, just kind of holding the score at six to see if the White Sox can rally. Here's Bell, a single, a walk, and he's lined down sharply to center. And he shoots this one fouled on the right field line, batting right-handed for the first time tonight. Twins seeking their 29th win of the year, trying to move to 10-6 in the division as a pitch is high. The Twins are 9-6 in the Central. The White Sox are 11-4. Now, they haven't played the Guardians yet, the team they're chasing. 1-1 swung through. It's 1-2. Danny brought up the schedule for the White Sox, and they're wading into the deep water. They're going to get the Phillies, the Braves, the Dodgers, the Yankees, all in June. For the Twins, opportunity in the division. And it's this series, three games with the White Sox, then four with the Royals, and then you go to Detroit for three. So 10 games in a row in the division. The 1-2. And that's down and in. That hit him. Josh Bell is on for a third time tonight. He's already scored one run. Would love to come around and score another. And in lieu of Larnick, we're going to see Ryan Kreidler, the right-hander, here in the seventh. So the lefty Larnick tonight went one for two with a double and a walk, and he scored a run. But now it's going to be Kreidler who will come on and play some defense in the outfield and provide a right-handed bat, and he's probably going to be facing Trevor Richards because here comes Will Venable. This pitching change brought to you by Upanor and GF Brand. Count on Upanor for plumbing that performs. It's a scoreboard update with John Vitas next on your home for Twins baseball.
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1: 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Final score out of Washington, D.C. tonight. Marlins visiting the Nationals. We know that Miles Michaelis has taken his lumps this season. He put up four zeros against the Fish, but it all came crashing down in the fifth.
6: Oh, that one lifted high and deep out to left.
15: There's no doubt about this. Back to back to back. Otto Lopez with his fifth. Bombs away, baby. It's 4-0 Marlins in the top of the fifth.
1: That would be all they needed. Miami hanging on for a 7-3 win. That was a bullpen game for the Marlins. They used seven different pitchers. They improved to 28-34, guys.
2: All right, thank you very much, John. Here it's a right-on-right matchup. Ryan Kreidler came on to hit for Trevor Larnick, and immediately Will Venable goes to his bullpen for Trevor Richards. Richards was six up, six down last night. He worked the last two innings of the Twins' victory. And Richards, who features a good changeup, briefly a Twin, will be charged with retiring Ryan Kreidler. Kreidler has shown some pop this year, and he loves to swing early, Danny, and you have always been a big proponent when you come off the bench cold of being aggressive early in the count.
3: Yeah, it's a little different now because they've got the batting cages down there. They've got the simulator machines. So Kreidler, you know, well prepared for this at bat. But he does like to swing early.
2: Trying to be more athletic and just let it rip this year. And it's worked. And he watches a pitch down and away. That's a fastball at 91. Well, insurance run would be huge for the Twins. They lead it 6-4. Eighth inning will be the bottom half of the order for the White Sox. It's a pitch low in the count 2-0, but we know that White Sox are a scrappy bunch, and as much distance as you can put between yourself and the White Sox, boy, the better off you are. 2-0 to Kreidler. Big hole right side, and Ryan watches wide again, and it's three balls and no strikes. Has not been close with four sinkers. There's a strike, and it's 3-1. So this is the pitch for Kreidler. Swung on, a hit high in the air, shallow left. Montgomery is back and under it, waving his arms around. Well, he's a big guy, and he reaches up and makes the catch, and there are two outs now in the inning. So Kreidler flies out. It'll be up to Martin to try to move the line for the Twins. Before he bats, let's take 10 seconds for station identification on your home for Twins baseball.
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2: Martin has bounced into a fielder's choice, lined out to short. He's also walked and scored. He has a hole on the right side to work with. Bell is the base runner. Martin watches down and away, one ball, no strikes. Everything's been down and away. And if he throws it out there and clips the zone, Danny, I think Austin Martin can shoot that ball to right field.
3: Yeah, he can reach out and go the other way.
2: Swings and pulls this one to third instead. It's picked up by Vargas. Short way to second, and the inning is done. So Richards does the job. Another fielder's choice for Austin Martin. And we're going to go to the eighth. Don't go anywhere. Twins up 6-4. Eighth inning next on your home for Twins baseball.
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2: Bonda to face Derek Hill here in the top of the eighth inning. Ryan Kreidler stays in the game in left. Second big league game ever in left field for Kreidler. And the first pitch to Hill is fouled away down the right field line and out of play, and the count is 0-1. The other time he was in left field also happened to be against the White Sox. Athletic enough to play all over. With Hill batting, Buxton's shaded a bit to right center. And Hill takes a pitch low from Bonda. It's one ball, one strike. Hill today has been out on a bunt attempt to first. He struck out looking. He also flied to right field. Good speed. The old bushy beard. Red batting gloves. He hunkers in right side. And the 1-1 is fouled away. And that one is the mezzanine level. 1-2. 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Another tight game, Danny. That just kind of seems to be another day at the office for these Twins.
3: Well, I like it. It's a good brand of baseball.
2: Late and close every night. One-two pitch on the offing, and it's high. 2-2. See how the Twins choose to piece this thing together over the last six outs. Bonda suppressed the rally in the seventh inning, left the bases loaded. He's got Hill, Benintendi, and Acuna here in the eighth. A swinging miss by Hill. He's down on strikes. Ball squirts away from Jackson. His throw to first is true. Back-to-back strikeouts for Bonda. Here's Benintendi. And Danny, Bonda becoming again who the Twins thought they were getting with the velocity rising and the strike throwing improving. He is a real difference maker in this pen.
3: He gets ahead and then he's got that pitch, and of course you got Hill, that not much offense right there. He chased the ball well into the dirt, but he was able to get ahead. Here's the big bat right here.
2: Left on left with Benintendi. Three strikeouts today for Benintendi. He watches wide, 1-0. Here at Target Field, he's been great. 341, a 991 OPS, 12 homers, 34 batted in over 42 games. The pitch swung on a miss to a knee. It's 1-1. Over his last Baker's dozen, over 13 games, he's driven in 10 runs, hitting nearly 300. Check swing. Did he go? Yes, he did. That's John Tumpane. Doesn't need a challenge. It's 1-2. The speedster Acuna's on deck. There's activity in the pen. Gomez, the right-hander, is up. Here's the 1-2. Swung on a miss. He struck him out, and it's four strikeouts for Andrew Benintendi tonight. In his many, many games against the Twins through the years in a variety of uniforms, he has never had a four-strikeout game until right now. Might be peeling that white tape off of his batting helmet. Now it's Luis Angel Acuna. Infielders will shift positions, expecting the lefty to pull. Lee creeping in near the bag at third. And Acuna takes a strike, and it's 0-1. Boy, that's how you pitch a guy like this, Danny. You just hard in.
3: Hard in. Little strike zone, but still.
2: Former Met scored a couple of runs tonight, and he bounces one towards Lee. In between hop, Lee has to hurry. Throw is in the dirt, skips away from Clemens, rolls up against the wall, and Acuna beats it out. Boy, Brooks a little double pump there as he found that in-between hop, and Acuna just a blur up the line to first base. I'm not sure they would have had him anywhere.
3: Tough play right there, and like you said, slow roller. He got on the short hop. Kind of patted his glove. He got the grip and then patted his glove with it. Took an extra step, and that's kind of the difference. Then he had to rush it.
2: It almost looked like he didn't quite have the grip the first time, hence the pat. But there was no margin for error with Acuna. So Acuna's at first, and now it's the youngster Gonzalez, the lefty, and he flinches at a breaking ball. One ball, no strikes. I just want to check the speed because Acuna just gets out of that box so quickly. Don't have the numbers on it as Bonda throws over.
3: Well, it's such a difference from last year and the years prior with the Chicago White Sox. More athletic. They run, put the ball in play.
2: They're a fun watch. One ball and no strikes. Pitch is taken down and away, 2-0. Don't want to lose this guy, not with the top of the order, Mydroth looming. Gonzalez is the tying run at home plate. Struck out four times yesterday, struck out his first two at-bats today before singling in the seventh. There goes the runner, and the pitch is taken for a ball. The throw down to second base is not in time. Was it a ball or a strike?
3: He called it a ball.
2: I think the Twins are checking on the play at second base as well. Tag came down on his back leg, and so it's 3-0 and a stolen base. Boy, and again, that's the type of baseball you were talking about.
3: Yep.
2: Down a couple runs. Doesn't mean they're going to stop running because they know if they can get a steal a run here because of that stolen base.
3: You know, and you talked about last road trip, all the stolen bases that the Twins were giving up.
2: Tons of them. And that's ball four. That will hurt. So the three stolen bases for Acuna, that's a problem. But walking the rookie in his third game, Jacob Gonzalez, on four pitches left on left, that's a problem as well. Because now it's going to be Chase Mydroth, the man who leads his team in hits, with a chance to swing with two outs here in the eighth inning. And he's the go-ahead run in the batter's box. He will not swing against Bonda. Here comes Derek Shelton. There goes Bonda. Here comes Yoendris Gomez. 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
1: Out-of-town scoreboard update takes us to Milwaukee. Giants visiting the Brewers, and the Brewers built a big lead early against Trevor McDonald.
7: 2-2 pitch. And a fly ball to center, hit well. Cox is back at the track. Wall, bye-bye baseball! How about 10 for Jake Bowers? It's a three-run shot, and it's 3-0 Milwaukee.
1: That was a nice cushion for Kyle Harrison to work with. First start against the team that drafted and developed him in the Giants. He struck out 12. He allowed just one run, ending a long scoreless inning streak. His ERA, though, 1.57 through his first 11 starts. Brewers lead 4-1 in the eighth. Guys?
2: Yeah, he went in the Devers deal to Boston, and then Boston was like, yeah, he's not any good. And oh my gosh, the Brewers unlocking yet another weapon in the rotation. Right here, the Twins turning Yoendris Gomez loose on the White Sox in a big spot. He pitched last night. In fact, the first man he faced was Chase Meidroth, and he flied him out to left field. And Meidroth bats here. All Chase has done tonight is go 2-for-3 with a walk. Both hits, infield hits. He has the blazing speed of Acuna at second base. The tying run is Jacob Gonzalez at first base. There are two outs here in the inning. White Sox left him loaded in the seventh. They have two on, threatening in the eighth. Twins lead 6-4. Acuna bouncing around, and the first pitch is a sweeper wide. One ball, no strikes. Nothing if not exciting here at Target Field. This is a club you'd stay till the end. One ball, no strikes. And the pitch. And that missed just high, and the count is 2-0. Grichik's spot is on deck, but it's Tristan Peters, the lefty, who has a bat. Peters hitting nearly 300 on the year. Don't want to see him till the ninth. Here's the pitch. And there's a strike. He dearly needed it. It's 2-1. Danny, going back to that infield hit for Acuna, 30.5 feet per second to first base. That is blinding speed. Big swing and miss by Meidroth, 2-2.
3: I don't know about the time, but he sure looks fast. I watched him run. He's definitely one of those elite base runners.
2: You do not need the stopwatch when you're scouting him. Two balls and two strikes. Come on, Yoendris. See if he can end this inning. He does. It's a big swinging miss on a sweeper. Meidroth goes to a knee, and the inning is over. White Sox strand a pair here in the eighth. Twins carry a 6-4 lead into the home half of the inning on your home for Twins baseball.
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2: Luke Keyshaw leads off. Twins up a pair in the first pitch to Luke. Wide for a ball. One ball and no strikes from Trevor Richards. 6 runs, 10 hits for the Twins. 4 runs, 8 hits for the White Sox. Looking for a little insurance here to pad it for Gomez. And this ball popped up foul to our right over the press box. 1-1. Yoendris will be back out. The bullpen is quiet, trying to save his third game. Boy, he has been a revelation since joining the Twins. 1-1 pitch to Luke. He's heating up, and that one bounces to the backstop. It's a familiar look. It's 2 balls and a strike. Gomez with the Twins. This is 14th outing. No record. The ERA is 0.79 now, and this is 14th game. He was pitching to an ERA about 6.2 when he was a Ray. Hard one-hop grounder to short, picked up by Montgomery. And he'll beat the hustling Keyshaw to first base with that strong arm of his. One out. Twins have not had a hit since Keyshaw's RBI single in the fifth. Tristan Gray has 2 of their 10 hits. Another big night for Tristan. He drove in 5 last night. He's driven in 2 today. He scored 2. Again, every member of this lineup, with the exception of Cody Clemens, has been on base tonight. Gray slices one way down the third baseline, 0-1. Looking ahead, brought to you by James Hardy. The Twins wrapping up this series with the Sox tomorrow. 12:40, day game, Danny. We're on the air at noon. Taj Bradley against Eric Fetty. When you look ahead to home improvements, look to James Hardy. Hardy Siding, America's number one brand of siding.
3: You know, I've always played a day game after night game only if there's a chance for the sweep.
2: Okay, that would make sense.
3: So get the win here tonight. I go home tonight, know I'm in the lineup tomorrow.
2: You know you're the best guy's going to be in the lineup. The 1-1. That pitch is just high, and the count is 2-1. I never doubt you in the daylight.
3: I thought I squared that up with Tom Kelly in my induction in the Hall of Fame with all the numbers I broke
2: out. You did. As the 2-1 wide, it's 3-1. Poor Randy Bush was taking shots left and right. He just came to support you, and the next thing you know, he's hearing how bad his numbers were. 3-1. Swung on and hit high in the air, center field. Acuña's out there. Luis Angel is under it, and he makes the catch, and there are 2 outs. Alex Jackson will be the Twins hitter trying to get Buck a swing here in the 8th. Top of the 9th, it'll be Grichuk's spot. Miguel Vargas, Edgar Caro. That's right switch. Now, it'll be the lefty Peters if Gomez stays out there. The Twins do have the lefty Rogers up. That would probably be for Colson Montgomery. Yeah, he'd be there in Caro's spot, so that's the third man. First, it's Jackson here, and he takes high. 1 ball, no strikes. Twins holding to a 6-4 advantage over these White Sox. Foul ball straight back. A win tonight, and the season series would be deadlocked 3-3, which I think is appropriate. These guys are going to play 13 times, and we already had the one clunker in Chicago. I think every other game is going to be barn burner. Here's the pitch, and it's inside, a little bit up, 2-1. Here's a spot where if you can just give Byron a swing, you're giving your club a chance to really change everything as a swing and miss, 2-2. For Buck to swing, Alex has to reach. He's reached twice today, and he's also lined out sharply to center. Had the catcher's interference and the throwing error early, but then a couple of really good challenges behind the plate. Called a really solid game tonight. Former National High School Player of the Year. 2-2, wide, 3-2. Richards was good yesterday, and he's retired all 4 he's faced today, despite the wildness and the balls in the dirt and the balls wide. He's wearing glasses now. He did not wear glasses when he was with the Twins. Here's a 3-2. Swung on a missed, and he struck him out. So we're going to go to the ninth with the Twins leading 6-4 and see if they can slam the door on the White Sox and win a series next on Your Home for Twins Baseball.
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2: Top of the ninth inning, Target Field, Twins and the White Sox, a 6-4 lead. Yoendris Gomez struck out Chase Meidroth to strand two in the eighth, and he'll begin the ninth inning with the lefty Tristan Peters. So Peters for Grichuk, the lefty Peters, then the dangerous Vargas. Got to keep Peters off the base paths, make sure that Vargas isn't the tying run. Vargas had a late home run yesterday, part of a two-homer day. Cody Clemens had to run back into the dugout, get a new first baseman's glove. Peters bats left-handed, hitting .295 on the year. Young Canadian takes a pitch for a strike, 0-1. Played his college ball at Southern Illinois, same as Derek Shelton. They set up in. Gomez, very calm on the hill, and a swing and miss. That's a good high fastball in the count 0-2. Some pitchers are twitchy, Danny, and some guys are smoke coming out of their ears. He just looks like he's as relaxed as you could possibly be.
3: Yeah, pretty calm in the batter's box there, but somewhat of a violent swing.
2: I'm talking about the pitcher. I'm talking about Gomez. Mm. He looks like he just relaxed as he could possibly be.
3: You know, he reminded me of Alcala for a second. Remember?
2: We did. Swinging miss. That doesn't remind me of Alcala. Down goes Tristan Peters on three pitches. Gomez has the beard. He's got the lavender glove. Just an easygoing guy. And he'll be facing Miguel Vargas. Vargas 1-for-4. Knocked in a couple of runs. Two homers last night and a first pitch strike, and that's the key. Get the first guy out, Danny.
3: Get that first strike, yep.
2: You can throw one over. Vargas from the right side, straight up and down, as Danny said, that he coils up real nice. He watches a pitch away, and the count is 1-1. Vargas Montgomery, there's nothing easy about these last two outs. Twins trying to send the home folks happy, or the home fans home happy, for the second straight night. Swung on, hit sharply to short. Gray pounds his glove, picks it up, throws to first, two away. One more hurdle to clear, and the Twins will win their fifth home series of the year. White Sox came into town, having won five in a row, but they're just 12-17 on the road and in danger of going 12-18 as the Twins looking to clip the Sharks and win this series with a chance to sweep tomorrow behind Taj Bradley. Colson Montgomery stands in their way, hit by a pitch, the only pitch he's seen tonight. Montgomery takes just off the plate, one ball, no strikes. He hobbled around after he got hit, but has shown no ill effects of that in the field. He's played a great shortstop, which you come to expect. Aside from Bobby Witt Jr., he's as good as it's going right now in the American League. 1-0 is wide. 2-0. We'll see Witt this weekend for four.
3: Yeah, he started off a little slow. He's starting to heat up a little bit.
2: Bobby's been numerically the best player in the American League by a mile, but his team just hasn't been there with him. 2-0. Swung on a miss, 2-1. Every time you can beat a division foe, especially one that's in front of you in the standings, a little extra special. Two balls and a strike. Two outs in the ninth. Swung on, hit high in the air. Right center field, Buxton drifting back. Buxton, base of the wall, feels forward, makes the catch. The ball game is over, and the Twins shake hands on victory number 29. They will win a series from the Chicago White Sox as they've taken two straight from the Pale Hose with one game remaining here tomorrow afternoon. 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Come from behind win, another total team effort here at Target Field as the Twins improve to 29-33. We're hoping to talk with Alex Jackson about just that. But first, we'll check in with John Vitas for a preview of what's to come on the postgame download.
1: Thank you, Chris. Twins take the series, and for the second night in a row, they get revenge against a White Sox starter who had their number last week at Wrigley Field. Twins saddle Davis Martin with a season-high 6 runs allowed. They erase a 3-0 deficit and take this one 6-4. We'll get Dan Gladden's take on the Twins' bullpen usage tonight on the Affinity Plus Federal Credit Union postgame download. Minnesota pitcher struck out 14. We'll have highlights, sift through some different options for our Player of the Game honor, plenty of Clubhouse reaction as well. But before we get to all of that, we're going to take a quick break, and then Chris and Danny will be live with a victorious Twins player here on your home for Twins baseball.
14: It's Vanita. Did you know my dog's name is Gatsby? 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
2: Welcome back to Target Field. Twins victorious by the final score of 6-4, their second straight win. They win the series, their fifth home series win of the year. Pick up another game on the White Sox in the American League Central Hey, for every double play the Twins turn this season, Innovative donates $100 to fight like a ninja at the end of the year. That's for every double play the Twins turn in 2026, courtesy of Innovative. And they turned no double plays here tonight, but they did turn an early deficit into a victory. 6-4, the Twins victorious here today. Connor Prelip gets the win, a save for Yoendris Gomez. We're kind enough to be joined now by the man who called every pitch tonight, and that is Alex Jackson, who was catching and caught a beautiful game for the Minnesota Twins, picked up a couple of base hits as well. Alex, is Chris and Danny upstairs, and another great team win. You guys are, I guess, getting used to these late and close situations. Seems like that's an every night occurrence with this bunch.
0: Yeah, no, this

0: He's been better here at home, and I thought tonight the ability to get the first batter out seemed to be, first and foremost, one of the differences.
1: Yeah, no, I mean, attacking the zone, getting ahead in counts, making pitches. He was really poised out there on the mound, so it was fun to work with him, and, he looked really good today.
2: Alex, Danny Gladden here. I want to ask you about the ABS and the challenges here. Twins had two left at the end of the ballgame here today, but is this something that you're comfortable with, having used it a lot in the minor leagues, and now the strategy? Have they talked to you about using it up here?
1: Yeah, there's definitely a strategy behind it. Trying to keep strikes, in big situations. Sometimes those balls that, will just nick the corner of the zone, you want to get those as strikes. There's definitely a lot to it, and obviously, RJ and Vic are really good at it. So I've been asking them strategies behind it. But I think, tonight we were able to get a couple of them, so that was nice.
2: The bunt base hit for you here tonight, is that going to start incorporating that in your game plan?
1: You never know. Just try to move the guy over,
2: Yeah.
1: Get him to the next base, and, sometimes good things happen like that, so I'll take it.
2: Fun game tonight, right?
1: It was. Very fun.
0: I want to go back to that bunt, because that was a very interesting situation, because you get the leadoff hit from Tristan, who's been scalding hot, and then the balk called on Martin when he looked like he was going to his glove. He wanted to change his pitch com. Mm-hmm. What was the conversation with the umpire, and then did that change your mindset in terms of what you wanted to do in that at bat?
1: There's always different situations that come up, but I mean, first and foremost, right, it's get the runner to second base when he's on first, and then with the balk, now he's at second, it's like, all right, we really got to get the job done somehow, some way. I thought the opportunity presented itself, and like I said, when you put the ball in play, no matter which way, good things happen, right?
0: Yeah, and the next time you were able to get one over that drawn in infield, and that was a huge play as well. Great game tonight. When we walked in together today, we were talking about the weather.
1: Mm-hmm.
0: It's warming up. It seems like the weather warms up, the velo starts ticking up, the bats get easier to get loose. This feels like baseball weather, huh?
1: Yeah, no, it was awesome out there. Great fan support and great weather, makes for a fun game.
0: All right, let's get that sweep tomorrow. Great
1: awesome.
0: Job.
1: Thank you.
0: All right, that's Alex Jackson. He was outstanding here today, knocked in a run, couple of hits, and he caught a winner in Connor Prelip here today. Final lines for the Twins, 6 runs on 10 hits. Alex had 2 of them, 2 errors and 6 left. The White Sox, 4 runs on 8 hits, 2 errors and 9 runners left on base. The Twins kept a team that is amongst league leaders in home runs in the ballpark today, and that was a big part of their success as well. Connor Prelip's now 2-3 on the year. Yoendris Gomez saves his third, and just the second loss of the year for Davis Martin. He's now 8-2. Just the second Davis Martin start that the White Sox have lost this year. They're now 10-2 in his dozen starts. Twins improved to 10-6 in the Central and 29-33 overall, win their 5th home series. White Sox fall to 32-29. They are 11-5 now in the Central, and the White Sox struggling away from Wright Field. They're just 12-18 now on the road. 2 hours, 40 minutes to play at 15,358. Paid to watch it at Target Field. Tomorrow, Twins get greedy. They go for a sweep. They'll have Taj Bradley on the mound against Eric Fetty. Bradley is 5-1. Fetty is 0-5. For more on that, be sure to stick around for the postgame download. I'm sure John will have all the details before he sends you on your merry way. It's a day game tomorrow. We will see you then. Right now, I'll stay right where you are. And go ahead and cozy up, turn the volume up, and listen to John Vitas and Dan Gladden with the postgame download, celebrating a 6-4 Twins win to clinch a series right here on your home for Twins baseball.
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5: 1-2. Swung and a missed, and he struck him out, and Bonda will leave him loaded in the seventh. Anthony Bonda with a giant strikeout to the delight of the crowd.
6: Yeah, that was a critical juncture in this game. White Sox had him loaded, down just two in the seventh, and a beautiful slider there from Bonda to get out of the inning. He would strike out two in the eighth, as well as the Twins win the series tonight over the Chicago White Sox. They'll have the brooms out tomorrow. This is the Affinity Plus Federal Credit Union postgame download. John Vitas kicking off the show in studio with Dan Gladden, fresh off the call. And Danny, I wanted to start with the bullpen. Morris and Bonda each get their seventh hold. Gomez, his fourth save. Are we finally starting to see roles emerge in this bullpen?
7: Well, I just think the game's going to dictate what role and which guys he's going to use. But I think you're seeing those guys kind of in more of a higher leverage position, and knowing that, okay, I can go with Morris, I can go with Bonda. Bonda was the matchup with some of the left-handers they had in the lineup, and Bonda looked really, really good here tonight. He's got good electric stuff. Miles per hour is up. And his confidence, that's the most important thing with him right now, is his confidence is so high.
6: Yeah, Bonda was on the opening day roster. Morris and Gomez were not. As you start to see those three guys more and more, do they feel like the three guys with some of the better stuff in that group?
7: Well, I had mentioned that Morris comes out. He's high velocity guy, 96. He can touch 97. A little bit wild with the breaking ball, bounces a little bit. But if he can get that and command the fastball, that's a pitch that he can go ahead and use and then maybe come back and incorporate a breaking ball a little bit later in an at-bat. But and Gomez, he's got electric stuff as well. He can also, though, misfire with the breaking ball. So getting more comfortable here with the new team. Same with Morris and, you know, new clubhouse for him. It might take a little while, but I think that both those guys are settling in just nicely.
6: Do you like how Shelty deployed them tonight? There were a lot of mid-inning pitching changes.
7: Yeah, you have to. That's the matchups there. And on the flip side of that, Will Venable doing the same thing. That's what makes the game good, is when you can manage. And I remember there was times that, you know, we were talking. I talked to the manager, and he would say, I'm managing just to save our bullpen, you know. And rather than managing to win the game, he's just trying to manage just to preserve and hang on to the bullpen. But games like this, these are managers' dreams here, to be able to be on the top step. Reading a lot of notes, looking at matchups, trying to figure out what the other guy in the other dugout is going to do and what matchups do I want.
6: Yeah, Twins were able to save the bullpen the last couple of days, mm-hmm. but it felt like Derek Shelton pushed all his chips into the middle of the table.
7: But I would, John, say that I think some of these guys are getting more comfortable in certain situations, and then that makes Derek Shelton a lot more comfortable with the phone call that he can make to the bullpen.
6: Connor Prelip started this game. He went six. He got the win tonight. One thing that impressed me looking at the numbers, kind of under the numbers, he averaged 96 miles an hour in the sixth inning. That was the last full inning he pitched. Still some walks, still some runs, but definitely a step in the right direction.
7: Yeah, my biggest thrill with him was after the Twins took that 5-3 lead, going into the fifth inning, walked the first guy. Answered right back, got the next three guys out. a ground ball out, could have been a double play, and then two weak fly balls out to left field against hitters 4 and 5 in that lineup. That's what I was impressed is how he finished up there.
6: Yeah, a couple of quick F7s to get out of a tiny little jam after that leadoff walk. Twins offense was outstanding again tonight. I wanted to ask you specifically about Luke Keyshaw quietly starting to pick it up. In his last 14 games, he's batting .313 with 3 extra base hits, 8 runs scored. Shelty had a quote on him the other day in Pittsburgh about trying to get his chest a little bit more upright and not kind of fly out over the plate. What are you seeing from Luke right now? Because he's putting up numbers.
7: I'm just seeing that he's getting some results. I'm seeing that he's pulling the ball a little bit better than the fly balls to right field. Again, his confidence is building. And again, he's hitting in the 7th spot. He's going to start moving up in that lineup there. You're going to start seeing him up there a little bit top of the lineup here pretty soon. Remember, I think he started the season as a number 2 hitter.
6: Yeah, and I think he hit third, too.
7: Yeah, for a long time, and then kind of slumped a little bit and moved him down the order, but he'll get back up there.
6: And lineup getting a little deeper. I noticed the top 6 in the lineup were the same as last night, starting to see some consistency with the group, which is always a good sign.
7: Nice to have. If you've got guys that you can count in, you can, before you leave to go home after tonight, you already have your lineup kind of penciled out. You know which guys you can throw in there and then just kind of fill in some other spots. So it's nice, Derek, the way they're playing right now against a good team. You got to be on your toes. You got to play 9 innings. And Shelty's always pushed that. We're going to play 9-inning ball games here, and you're playing that against a team that you're trying to chase in your division. And Chris talked about it. Kansas City rolling into town, going to go to Detroit. You have a chance to get, you know, catch some of these guys and may even get some separation.
6: Yeah, as frustrating as the last 7 games were before this homestand, great opportunity right now for the Twins to rattle off some wins against division teams.
7: Yeah, and it's fun when the fans come out and celebrate like they do. Those people out there in right field, right center, having a good time.
6: Would a young Dan Gladden have gone tarps off?
7: I wouldn't have been sitting in right field.
6: True.
7: I would have been playing center field.
6: There you go. Danny, we appreciated fun stuff and a day game tomorrow.
7: We'll be right there. Perfect. The lineup.
6: Dan Gladden kicking off the show in style here on the postgame download as the Twins win the series tonight over the White Sox. 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Going to step aside and come on back with the highlights, some fun ones to bring you, and a player of the game next on your home for Twins baseball.
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6: 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Twins with a chance to win the series against their division rivals from Chicago. This game started a bit ho-hum. Not a lot to speak about in the first or the second innings tonight as Connor Prelip and Davis Martin settled in, but it did get interesting in the top of the third. Connor Prelip walked Luis Angel Acuna to begin the inning. Acuna stole second, then he stole third. Alex Jackson's throw went into left field, and Acuna came around to plate a run, and the White Sox had a 1-0 lead. Chase Mydroth then beat out an infield single on an 0-2 pitch, and then Randall Grichuk connected with two strikes as well, a double to the gap in right center to move Mydroth to third. So Prelip in a jam, second and third, one out, and Miguel Vargas at the plate.
5: This ball lined to left field. That's going to bring home at least one and probably two. It's going to be two. Miguel Vargas just keeps on swinging his way towards the All-Star game in Philadelphia. He'll play Mydroth and Grichuk, and it's a three-run third inning here, and it all started with the leadoff walk.
6: Yeah, that came on the heels of the Vargas two-homer game last night. He gets the White Sox a three-spot there in the third. Prelip was able to get a couple of outs after that to escape any further trouble. Twins, though, were able to finally crack through against Davis Martin. Remember, Martin faced them just last week. Twins got one run over six innings against Martin that time around. This time around, Tristan Gray singled to start the bottom of the third. He went to second on a balk. Then Alex Jackson laid down what was supposed to be a sacrifice bunt, but a miscommunication at first. Mydroth couldn't find the bag, and the runner Jackson was safe. The Twins had two men on, men at the corners. Buxton then struck out, but Brooks Lee lifted a sacrifice fly to left, and the Twins were on the board. It was 3-1 White Sox after three. In the fourth inning, with one out and nobody on, Trevor Larnach drilled a double into the right field corner. Austin Martin then walked, and that was ahead of Luke Keyshaw, who pulled a base hit into left field. The lead runner was able to score. Austin Martin goes to third. Keyshaw takes second base on the back end. He was credited with a double, and the Twins were within one. They had runners at second and third, still only one out in the inning, and up to the plate strided last night's hero, Tristan Gray.
7: Line drive, base hit into left field. Here comes Martin. Keyshaw being waved around. He'll score. The play is cut off by the pitcher. He throws the second, not in time.
6: Yeah, another multi-RBI hit for Tristan Gray. He plates Martin and Keyshaw, and the Twins had the lead. They weren't done there, though. Alex Jackson had a bloop single into right field that scored yet another Twins run, and it was a four spot for Minnesota in the fourth. They had a 5-3 lead at the end of four. They would continue to work Davis Martin in the fifth. Josh Bell, Trevor Larnach, both drawing one-out walks, and with two outs, Keyshaw delivered again, an RBI single. In came another run, and that would be it for Davis Martin. He was charged with a season-high six runs, all of them earned on 10 hits. His ERA goes up a half a point, came into the day at two, and he was not able to capture that win streak that we told you about pregame. Would have been the first White Sox pitcher in seven years to win seven decisions in a row. Instead, he is on the hook as the Twins bullpen kicks in after a little while. Prelip was really good. After the three spot he allowed in the third, he worked a perfect fourth. As Danny mentioned, he walked the leadoff man in the fifth, but then quickly retired three in a row after that. Came back out for the sixth with a very reasonable pitch count. Got Antonacci on a comebacker. Hill flew out to right, and then he worked an 0-2 count to Andrew Benintendi.
7: 0-2, strike three, looking right down the heart of the plate. Nice job. Connor Prelip, three up, three down.
6: Yeah, 96 average on the fastball in that sixth inning of work. He did come out for the seventh, but ran into some trouble. Luis Angel Acuna, a leadoff infield single. Jacob Gonzalez, a single to put two men aboard, and Prelip was then removed. In came Andrew Morris, who gave up an infield single, yet another one, the fourth of the night for the White Sox, to Chase Mydroth. That gave the White Sox a run and made the margin 6-4. But Morris would buckle down. He got Randall Grichuk looking on a sweeper, Miguel Vargas swinging on a fastball. Hardest pitch we've seen Morris throw, 100 miles an hour, and there were two outs in the inning. But then he would spike a pitch and hit Colson Montgomery in the foot. So in comes Anthony Bonda. We played the highlight to begin the show. He strikes out Antonacci on a slider, and the White Sox leave the bases loaded in the seventh. Bonda struck out two to begin the eighth, but then gave up a couple of base runners. This time, Yoendris Gomez played fireman as he struck out Mydroth to end the threat, and a smooth and easy ninth for Gomez, who worked a 1-2-3 inning. Your final lines tonight, the White Sox, 4 runs on 8 hits, no errors. The Twins, 6 runs on 10 hits and 2 errors. The winning pitcher tonight, Connor Prelip. Davis Martin takes the loss. He's 8-2, and Yoendris Gomez his fourth save. 2 hours and 40 minutes the time of game. Attendance 15,358. The highlights brought to you by the Sheboygan Sausage Company, America's tradition since 1933. Well, the bottom third of the Twins lineup each had 2 hits tonight, so we had to pick between those guys for our player of the game.
7: Ground ball, third base, base hit. Bell, he's going to be waved around. Strong arm by the left fielder. Throw to the plate, and not in time. Ball skips away. So the Twins now up 6-3. Good slide by Bell.
6: 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Going to take a quick break. Come on back on a busy night around the majors. Also, a multi-homer game for the St. Paul Saints. We're going to play a highlight for you from AAA when we come back on your home for Twins baseball.
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16: 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Jim Cott goes the distance, giving up just 2 runs on 5 hits. His run support that evening started with his own single in the 5th inning, and first baseman Harmon Killebrew made sure it didn't go to waste.
17: Here's the 1-1 pitch to Killebrew. There she goes, way back in the left field. Forget that one, it is gone. A home run from Killebrew. And the Yankees, 2-0 lead, has vanished on one swing of the bat by Killebrew.
16: It was Killebrew's 409th career homer, as the Twins would go on to win 3-2 and begin a 3-game sweep of the New York Yankees.
15: To catch the next moment in Twins history, get your tickets at twins.com.
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6: John Vitas, happy to have you along on the Affinity Plus Federal Credit Union postgame download after the Twins win the series over the White Sox. Postgame reaction coming in just a few minutes. But first, a check-in on our Jeff Belzer out-of-town scoreboard. Starting in the minor leagues, where three of the four Twins affiliates tonight scored at least seven runs. The team that didn't double-A Wichita, a quiet one tonight. They lost to San Antonio 4-1 and had only one hit. The only game, or one of two games in progress, AAA St. Paul at home starting a series at CHS Field against Indianapolis. The game started with a Kalen Culpepper solo home run in the first. Royce Lewis hit a three-run homer in the third, and he wasn't done.
1: And he skies one in the air to left field. Valdez drifting back. Warning track wall, and it's going to get out of here again. It looked like Valdez had a shot at that. He was standing at the warning track, and that ball just kept going, and Royce hits his second of the ballgame.
6: Royce Lewis continuing to rake in AAA, a multi-homer game. A successful rehab outing for Cole Sands as well, who worked a scoreless inning his first game back, or first official action in over a month with that forearm strain, and the Saints defeat Indianapolis 7-6. High A Cedar Rapids still in progress. They're down 14-11 in the ninth. A grand slam in that game for Jay Thomason, a couple of hits and a couple RBIs for Hadeem Jow. Earlier tonight, Fort Myers defeated Lakeland 10-2, a two-run homer for J.P. Smith, and Enrique Jimenez, as a top 30 prospect, was on base five times. Lots of games wrapping up or still on field around the major leagues. A couple of loose ends to tie up from our in-game updates. Braves beat the Blue Jays 4-3. Brewers added on to beat the Giants 8-3. And our highlight comes from Cincinnati. The Reds had built a 3-1 lead against Cincinnati. Spencer Steer hit a couple of home runs to force extra innings, and the Reds were able to pull it out in the 10th.
2: Outfielders very shallow for the Royals. Here's a looping liner into right field. Here comes Caglione. He's got it. Steer heading to the plate. The throw is offline. The Reds have won it. The Reds have come off the mat to win it in the bottom of the 10th inning. Oh, my goodness. And they couldn't have done it without a pinch hit home run from Will Benson in the bottom of the 9th.
6: Yeah, Benson and Steer, the stars for Cincinnati tonight as they beat the Royals 4-3 in 10. They'll have a rubber game tomorrow, and then, of course, the Royals will head here to Target Field for a four-game weekend series. 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
6: Twins win it tonight, 6-4 the final at Target Field. Let's get some reaction on the game. Our ears are on the clubhouse, brought to you by Minnesota Corn. Of course, the story coming into the game, Davis Martin on the mound for Chicago entered the day 6th in the majors in ERA, but the Twins put up 10 hits against him, 6 earned runs, and the manager, Derek Shelton, happy with his team's approach.
9: Anytime you see guys in back-to-back starts, and I mean, Davis Martin's been one of the best pitchers in the American League this year, came in with a sub-2. I thought our guys did a good job of bringing him on the plate. This kid has a really good feel for going to both sides with his fastball and then kind of tunneling his breaking ball off it. And today we did a good job of bringing him to the middle, and then when he tried to go off, we didn't chase.
6: Yeah, Twins certainly had Martin's number second and third time through the order. Before we hear about the Twins pitching, let's pause 10 seconds for station identification here on your home for Twins baseball.
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6: Twins starting pitcher Connor Prelip is a guy who usually lets his pitching do the talking, but he did a little bit of talking himself after the game. He was happy that he was able to go deeper tonight than in any other outing, especially after giving up a 3-spot in the third.
11: Yeah, it was really nice to go deep in the game and try to help the bullpen out as much as I can, and they did a great job as well tonight. Yeah, it means the world to me. They trashed me and handed me the ball in the seventh.
6: Yeah, that was definitely a decision to give Prelip the ball in the seventh. It didn't work out for him, but the relievers picked him up and obviously got this game across the finish line. Derek Shelton thrilled with the way his bullpen pitched tonight. All three guys that came in, Morris, Bonda, and Gomez, all touched 97 miles an hour or more. Shelton adamant that that extra velocity provides a tougher look for the opposing hitters.
9: Yeah, it's looking different. I mean, you know, and one of those guys, Bonda, was a guy that early in the season was 91, 92, and I think we just needed the weather to kind of change a little bit. But it's nice. I think you're seeing the transformation of our bullpen a little bit with – you know, not only the stuff, but the different looks that you're getting. And I think that's really important. And then you add a guy like Lawrence that's a different look into it. But overall, you know, it is kind of morphing quite nicely.
6: Yeah, Lawrence didn't pitch tonight, but the Twins just picked him up from Pittsburgh. He's a side-arming righty. And then, of course, you've got the other guys with the velocity increasing. One of the guys who hit a career high in velocity tonight, Andrew Morris, he touched 100 miles an hour, which was the fastest pitch thrown by a Twins reliever. And the media asked him after the game if he had even more than that in the tank.
11: Yeah, I think the next fastball would have been 100. Because I was a little frustrated about my execution of my off-speed pitches. And it was, you know, it was coming out good. You know, had a couple days off. Felt good.
6: Yeah, Morris is not a huge guy. Pretty amazing he's been able to get that velocity up into the upper 90s. Yoendris Gomez got the save tonight, his fourth of his season, third with the Twins. Of course, Derek Shelton had to make that decision to give him the opportunity.
9: We're going to do a champagne bath in there, if that's the case. I mean, you got to give credit to our baseball ops group. You know, you identify. Gomez was a guy we liked in spring training. I mean, he pitched great against us, I think, 3 times with the Rays, and a guy that we liked at the end of spring training. They kept him on their team. Sometimes it just takes the right bit of scenery or maybe the right conversations for it to click, and it seems for Gomi it's clicked with our group, which is really good for us.
6: Now, the champagne shower in reference to the Twins finally getting a guy to 3 saves for the year. Gomez leads the Twins with those 3 saves and obviously looked pretty good doing it. Gomez chatted with the media as well through translator Ray Sierra, who is the Twins hitting coach, and he explained what's working for him right now.
12: Mira, yo digo que el trabajo y
13: it feels like there's been some good work done. The communication with the pitching coaches has been good. Just
7: trusting that he can come and attack the zone. So it feels like earlier in the year he was probably like going around the zone a little too much. Some balls mixed in there, just attacking the zone and believing that he can come and attack the zone has been important for him.
6: Yeah, lots of fastballs from Gomez, and it's a good pitch. He has been really good with the Twins, lowering that ERA quite a bit since coming over from Tampa Bay. Our ears have been on the clubhouse, brought to you by Minnesota Corn, continuously working to promote sustainable practices, develop new uses, and maintain thriving rural economies for Minnesota's 24,000 corn farmers. We finish up the show with a trip around the bases next on your home for Twins Baseball.
13: We've got you covered with Twins Baseball, Henry Leg of the Lake Show from 6 to 9, Monday through Friday.
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2: Finishing up tonight on the Affinity Plus Federal Credit Union postgame download after the Twins defeat the White Sox 6-4. It's the fourth time the Twins have overcome a three-run deficit or more to win this year, tied for the third most wins like that in the majors. They'll look for the sweep tomorrow. It is time to circle the bases, brought to you by Toyota. At first, White Sox starter Davis Martin came into tonight's game with the sixth best ERA in the league. Tonight, the Twins put up six runs on a career-high 10 hits over 4 2/3. It's the fourth time the Twins have put up double-digit hits versus a pitcher, matching the Giants for the most times in the majors this year. The three other pitchers the Twins roughed up, Mitch Keller, Gavin Williams, and Framber Valdez, all pretty talented pitchers who are having nice seasons. At second base, the Twins struck out Andrew Benintendi four times. Last night, they K'd Jacob Gonzalez four times. It's the first time that the Twins have struck out a member of the opposing team four times in back-to-back games since 1987. You have to go back to June 6th and 7th. The 87 Twins K'd Larry Parrish and Pete Incaviglia four times each, then Mike Stanley on the 7th. At third base, all three batters in the bottom third of the Twins' order had two hits apiece and drove in five of the six Minnesota runs tonight. That is 93 RBIs from the Twins' 7, 8, and 9 batters on the year, tied for third most in the majors with the Braves and Dodgers, the only teams ahead of them. And at home plate, Anthony Bonda tossed a scoreless inning tonight, including a huge strikeout with the bases loaded. Bonda now has not allowed a run in 10 consecutive outings, matching Cody Funderburk for the longest streak this year. In 13 appearances in April, Bonda's average fastball velocity was 93.5. In 13 appearances in May, it jumped up to 94.6, over a mile harder. And tonight, his first outing in June, 95.4, up almost another full mile per hour. That's what you find when circling the bases, brought to you by your local Toyota dealers. Toyota, let's go places. We'll be back with you tomorrow. It's a day game, 12:40 first pitch, as the Twins go for the sweep. We'll be on the air for the pregame lineup card starting at 12 noon. We appreciate our whole production team working late in studio tonight. For Andrew Halverson, Mark Janowski, Brock Aker, Cameron Green, and Lucas Kirshner, I'm John Vitas saying so long from Target Field as the Twins take the series. 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
4: Hit through the right side, RBI base hit, Ryan Jeffers. Twins take the lead 2-1.
5: They had a pitch lined to the left center field. That's going to tie it up. As Bell around first base, ground ball weakly hit should be two. Kieschel to Lee back to first in time for the tailor-made double play. Nicely turned.
4: Byron smashes this ball deep into the left field corner. That one's back towards the fence and it's off the base of the wall. Byron looping around first, looping towards second. He slides in with a crisp leadoff double.
3: Today's game was brought to you by Target, proud partner of the Minnesota Twins. Derek Shelton, signing off.
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2: The brooms are out in Minneapolis as the Twins look to do some afternoon cleaning against a division rival. It's game three between the Twins and the White Sox coming up at Target Field. We welcome you in to the Menards pregame lineup card. I'm John Vitas. Chris and Danny will join me to discuss the matchup shortly. It's another warm, sunny day here in downtown Minneapolis, and the Twins have a chance to take over the series lead with the Chicago White Sox. Let's take a look at how they provided themselves this opportunity as we look back at yesterday's game in our Twins Rewind. It was Davis Martin and his 2 ERA on the mound for the White Sox, taking on rookie lefty Connor Prelip for the Twins. The game was scoreless into the third, which is when Luis Angel Acuna generated a run with a walk, two steals, and a throwing error. Chicago scored more conventional runs after that, stringing together four hits and scoring two on a single from Miguel Vargas. So the Sox took a 3-0 lead into the bottom of the third, which is when the Twins got on the board with a sac fly from Brooks Lee. Still down two in the fourth, Trevor Larnach drilled a one-out double into the right field corner. Austin Martin walked, and then Luke Keyshaw pulled a base hit into left. All the Twins hustled around to get two bases, and the margin was 3-2 with two men in scoring position. And with still just one out in the inning, it was Tristan Gray to deliver a big swing for the second consecutive night.
3: Line drive, base hit into left field. Here comes Martin. Keyshaw being waved around. He'll score. The play is cut off by the pitcher. He throws the second, not in time.
2: Yeah, that's 25 RBIs now in just 35 games for Gray on the season, and the Twins were not done. Alex Jackson was up next. He flipped a single into shallow right. Gray scored, and the Twins had a 5-3 lead. Minnesota tacked on another run in the fifth on an RBI hit from Keyshaw, and that knocked Davis Martin out of the game, having allowed a season-high 6 runs and 10 hits. Working with a 6-3 lead, Prelip was able to get through 6 innings with no further damage, but did allow the first two men to reach in the seventh before coming out of the game. Andrew Morris and Anthony Bonda were deployed in that inning and combined to strike out the side while allowing one of the inherited runners to score. So it was 6-4 Twins after seven. Bonda allowed two to reach in the eighth, but Yoendris Gomez struck out Chase Mydroth to keep the Twins in front. And then Gomez worked a perfect ninth to earn his team-leading third save of the season. Going for the sweep today, the Twins hand the ball to 25-year-old right-hander Taj Bradley. Bradley is 5-1 with a 3.21 ERA and makes his 11th start this afternoon. He was a little shaky his last time out, giving up 4 runs in just 4 innings in Pittsburgh, including a mammoth 450-foot homer to O'Neill Cruz. On the other side, 33-year-old veteran Eric Fetty makes the start for Chicago. Fetty was signed to a 1-year, $1.5 million deal in February and has pitched to an 0-5 record with a 5.40 ERA on the season. It's his 8th start. He's also pitched behind an opener a few times, including in each of his last 2 outings. Fetty relies heavily on spin, using his sweeper 38% of the time and his cutter 21%. Well, as we get ready for first pitch, let's bring in the guys here in the booth as we are at the park, courtesy of Treasure Island Resort and Casino. Chris Atterbury and Dan Gladden getting ready for the call today. And guys, I wanted to start with the bottom third of the Twins lineup. Each of the 3 Twins hitters in the bottom third had 2 hits in last night's game. And these are guys that were acquired in different ways by the Twins, but they're all stepping up and rising to the occasion right now. What do you think the Twins front office saw in those guys when they were able to acquire them? And then, of course, the coaching staff to trust them to roll them out there, because they are producing in a big way right now.
4: Well, I think you were looking for competition. That's how guys like Tristan Gray, Ryan Kreidler, and whatnot ended up in Twins uniforms. You're looking first for competition, and then I think it's all about this game continually. We call it the baseball gods provides opportunity. So if one guy's not playing well, or if one guy gets hurt, who can step up and fill that void? What can you do with the resources at your disposal? And I think the Twins have figured that out. They were planning on Royce Lewis being a big part of things at third base. It wasn't working out. Okay, well, how can we now use what we do have to maximize the talent available. And I think the next guy to step into that today is Orlando Arcia, who will be in the 9-hole playing first base.
3: Yeah, and all these guys are very talented players in their own aspect of the game here, and they all bring something that's high level to not only defense but also in the lineup.
2: And for those guys, they're going to be up against Fetty today, who has not had a great season. He spins it a lot. We just mentioned the sweeper and the cutter numbers. A lot of lefties in there again for the Twins. What do you think those Twins hitters should be looking for with Fetty? Can you sit on a sweeper, Danny? Is that something that hitters do?
3: Well, if he throws a high percentage of off-speed stuff, then yes, you got to go up there and look for that. But it's got to be inside the zone. And I think that's one thing, at least the first two games, the Twins have indicated and shown they have discipline, but at the same time very aggressive in certain counts.
4: Yeah, and I would go back to what you were talking about with the bottom of the order. Derek Shelton calls it team offense. It's not your at-bat. It's our team's at-bat. Taking a walk, he walks a ton of dudes. He gives up a ton of hits. The sweeper is the one pitch he's getting guys out with. They're hitting 207 with it. He throws it a lot. His fastball has been getting pounded. Teams are hitting 340 against his sinker, 319 against his cutter, slugging 720 against that pitch. So I think velo in the zone, if you get to an advantageous count, I think that's where the Twins can pounce and do some damage.
2: Yeah, just look for something relatively straight from Fetty.
4: 13 home runs. I mean, he's given up a lot of home runs and not that many runs.
2: Yeah, and warm weather today. Hopefully the ball flies a little bit for the Twins hitters. Wanted to finish up with Taj Bradley jogging out to the outfield to begin warming up right now. This is just his third start back from injury. He missed a couple of starts with that pec issue. What do you guys want to see from Taj early to know that he's feeling better?
3: Well, he's got to pitch ahead in the count, and he's got to be able to command his pitches, and I think he'll do just that. Kind of roughed up. Gave up the big long home run last time. He's only given up, what, six home runs, and four of those came in one game. So he's been able to keep the ball in the ballpark. And this is a team here, the White Sox, third in the American League in home runs.
4: Yeah, and they're missing Murakami, but they still have guys like Montgomery who can hit the home run, and Vargas has 15
3: home runs. And Benintendi.
4: Yeah, so you need to keep him in the ballpark. I'm looking for Taj to put it all together. I think last time out, his stuff was really moving, but almost to the point where he couldn't command it. He didn't really know where it was all going, almost like he had too much gas in the tank. I think he's going to have it locked in today. I look for a big day from Taj Bradley with a bunch of strikeouts.
3: I do too, and I think that he's going to be able to keep these guys in check. But at the same time, the offense should take advantage of Fetty right now, the way he's throwing. And therefore, this game probably is going to still be a tight game late.
4: They're all tight games,
2: aren't they?
4: That's what we do.
2: Yeah, it looks good on paper for the Twins today, but like you said, whenever these two teams meet up, it seems to be close late no matter what. Guys, thank you so much for the thoughts here. Pre-game, we have been at the park thanks to Treasure Island Resort and Casino, the exclusive casino partner of the Minnesota Twins. 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Well, Derek Shelton has kept his lineup relatively consistent in this series, but he explains one change that he did make today, which is giving Orlando Arcia the start at first and giving Cody Clemens the day off.
5: Cody Clemens, to his credit, we've run really hard. I mean, he's played right, he's played center, he's played first, he's played second. I think he was at 13 or 14 games in a row. Can't break him. So giving him the day. And then with Fetty being a little bit of a reverse split, and I think to your point, Orlando's a professional hitter. He's given us good at-bats, and he's just continued to amass hits and want to get him out there and keep him acclimated to the game.
2: It'll be Arcia's second start of the year at first. He's already played all four infield positions in his 2 weeks up with the team. Well, we're just getting going on the pregame lineup card. Our minor league report today is a good one. You'll get to find out which Twins pitching prospect listens to a very specific combination of rap and worship music to get ready for his starts. Ramon Borrego breaks down his work as the Twins' third base coach, and Chris asks Shelty, what's up with all these catcher interferences lately? That's today on your home for Twins baseball.
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2: 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It was an early call for the fellas today, but that didn't slow down Chris and Derek Shelton.
4: Joined by Derek Shelton, Twins taking on the White Sox today to wrap up this three-game series. Another gorgeous afternoon for baseball here at Target Field. We're going to start where we started yesterday. The fact that Byron was back in center field yesterday was our lead story, and I guess the fact that he came out of it well enough to be back in there again today is probably a good place to start today.
5: Yeah, I think that's a great place to start. You know, I think we saw just how he can change the game defensively out in the outfield. And the best version of the Minnesota Twins is when Byron Buxton is in center field. That being said, we also have to be mindful of his volume and where he's at and injury stuff. But it's good to be able to put the eight next to his name.
4: We've seen a couple of really strong offensive games that are, to me, classic 2026 Twins offensive showings where everybody gets involved, all nine guys are on base. And a part of that has been Austin Martin looking a lot like what we saw at the start of the year, taking the walks, getting those deep counts. How big of a catalyst can he be in your lineup with his plate discipline?
5: He really is. I mean, I think our plate discipline has been something that I've been very proud of. Austin does a really good job of controlling the zone, and it seems like he's been in the middle of a lot of different things. And when you have a guy that's that versatile, I mean, he's hit first, he's hit second, he's hit third, now he's hitting down fifth, sixth. But when you're able to lengthen your lineup out with what Brooks is doing and being able to have a switch hitter in the two-hole, but Austin being down, he just provides the situation of a really consistent professional at bat in the middle of the order.
4: Taj Bradley, this will be his third start since his short little break there on the injured list. Last time out was a little scattershot, but boy, the pure stuff certainly appeared to be there. You happy with where he is physically?
5: Yeah, physically, I'm really happy with where he's at. I think the execution coming off the IL, we've seen him be a little bit scattered. I mean, you use scattered, I use shotgun command the other day. We need him to get the fastball back on the plate.
4: Speaking of the plate, it's obviously well documented that catchers, they want to get closer to get strikes. We've seen this crazy run, though, three catchers interferences in 4 days, one other that was challenged. You've been behind the plate as well. Is that something that teams are seeing you creep close and maybe they're changing their swings to try to clip? I think a Jacoby Ellsbury seemed like a guy who could do that almost on cue, or are you just getting a little overzealous?
5: Well, Jacoby Ellsbury, yeah, we won't go down that track right there. I think yesterday was just a late reaction. The two that we've gotten, the one we got in Pittsburgh and the one yesterday, was hitters reacted so late to the pitch that our catchers ended up getting catcher's interference. I don't really think there was anything they could have done different. You can say that, you can back up a little bit, but you know, I think it's more the fact that the hitters got fooled by the pitch and reacted late and ended up getting clipping the catcher's gloves.
4: Yeah, so that's one where if they're that fooled, you're so happy with what the pitcher's doing, you probably take that.
5: Yeah, 100%. I mean, you know, that's what Alex said. I was more worried about Alex yesterday because yesterday he got flushed up pretty good. The one in Pittsburgh, they got the laces of the glove. And he was like, he reacted so late to that pitch, which in that regard, I'm happy because they're not seeing our pitcher very well.
4: Well, hopefully they're not seeing Taj today, and the Twins can finish off this sweep. That's Derek Shelton. Back to the studio.
2: Interesting take there on catcher's interference. Didn't think Shelty could spin it into a good thing, but his point makes a lot of sense. Well, when we come back, we are heading to Cedar Rapids. It's our weekly minor league report, only on your home for Twins baseball.
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2: Last night, Alabama Crimson Tide product Connor Prelip earned his second career win. Today's minor league update features another Crimson Tide alum, the Twins' late first-round pick from last year, Riley Quick. The 6'6 righty has already been promoted to High A Cedar Rapids, and combined between both single-A levels, Quick has held opponents to a 150 batting average and boasts a 2.96 ERA. To get to know him, we turn things over to the voice of the Colonels.
25: Calvin Cristoforo here in Cedar Rapids with the 36th overall pick in last year's draft. Colonels right-handed pitcher Riley Quick. Riley, 2 months into your professional career, how have things gone so far?
26: It's going great, man. I love the people in this organization. They make it fun to play, and both levels have been great, surrounded by good people, so it's been awesome.
25: What's the biggest difference you've noticed in the hitters and their approaches here at the professional level?
26: Yeah, so the hitters, they're definitely a little bit better, I would say, for sure. Like, they swing a little bit harder, and they got a little bit more pop, but that's really they honestly swing and miss a little more because there's not, like a real approach. Like, in college, you got 9 guys all on the same approach coming at you, so that's a little different.
25: What is your game day routine like? Are you someone that, don't talk to me, I gotta get in the zone, or what is your game day routine on start day?
26: I mean, I'm definitely like superstitious about some things. Like, I always listen to the same songs before I throw. There's 3 songs I listen to for sure. Like, I always wear the same socks and make sure I put my left one on first. But some crazy stuff like that. But yeah, I would say the three songs, that's like the main thing I'm superstitious about. I've been doing it since high school, the same three songs. So I would say that.
25: We got to know, what are they?
26: One's Codeine Crazy by Future, one's Thoroughbred by Lil Durk, and one's Oceans by like a worship song. So it's kind of all over the spectrum, but those three get me dialed in.
25: There you go. And when you are dialed in, you use a five-pitch mix on the mound. Can you talk us through what pitches you throw in and when you like to use them against opposing hitters?
26: So I've got a four-seam fastball, a two-seam fastball, a slider, a cutter, a kick change, and a normal changeup. And I would say the two fastballs, I kind of just get ahead with those, and like the cutter as well, I just get ahead with those. And then if I can get to two strikes, it's either the changeup, the kick, or the slider that's coming at you, and that usually gets me through. And I just added the kick change, actually. I only throw that with two strikes, but it's been good. It's been three good pitches for swings.
25: I was going to ask, two changeups, when did you add that pitch and why?
26: So I kind of added it last year towards the end of the season in college, and I didn't even realize that I was doing it. But sometimes I would just lift my middle finger up a little more on my changeup, and it would move more. And then when I got to Florida, they were like, hey, this is actually called a kick change, and we're actually going to move your finger up a little more, and we're going to throw this more often. And I was like, okay, perfect, let's do it.
25: So you're throwing it by accident to begin with, and then for real.
26: And then now I have two changeups.
25: There you go. You get to work with a couple of really talented catchers, too, and a group of catchers in this organization, Eduardo Tell and Adib Jow. What have you liked and what have you learned about working with those two guys?
26: Yeah, dude, those two guys, they're really special for sure. They're super fun to throw to. I love, they're both super vocal back there. Like, even Tait speaking a different language, like, he's always like giving me a chest bump or something like that to keep us both engaged. But they're great to throw to. Great game callers too, both of them.
25: Has that language barrier, you know, played a part in anything with you guys conversating the mound or mound visits or?
26: Nah, I wouldn't think. I honestly don't think so at all. Like, the mound visit talks are usually like just talking about signs anyways, and we're pretty good with that. If anything, we'll just get a laugh, like say something that makes both of us laugh, and then we'll move on. But no, it's been cool.
25: You were a big-time offensive lineman in high school. What did your football college offers look like?
26: I had a few from, like, all the Big Ten schools, like a couple, like Florida, Auburn, Ole Miss, Mississippi State, like a bunch of SEC schools, but it was cool. It was cool going like on all the visits and stuff, and like getting to get treated like a cool
25: person.
26: Yeah,
25: pretty nonchalant. You know all the Big Ten schools and the big SEC schools. Why did you choose baseball?
26: I think I chose baseball. I really, really love it. Like, it's always been like football. You've got like 100 guys, and like probably 20 of them are your boys. 10 of them are your really close friends, and then like baseball, you've got 20 to 30 guys, and like all of those guys are your boys. Like, you're seeing them every day, you're conversating with each of them every day, and I really like that connection. And also, my brother played at Bama, so I kind of watched him play, and he was getting his ass beat up a little bit, and I was like, I don't know if this is for me, man.
25: So that impacted your decision a little bit.
26: Yeah, for sure, for sure. So his sophomore year at Bama, he actually had like a major back surgery, and that was my junior or senior year in high school. And I remember like seeing him in the bed laid up, and I was like, nah, this is I'm not doing this. Like, I'm gonna stick with baseball probably.
2: Yeah, I can't blame Riley for wanting nothing to do with the wear and tear of SEC or Big Ten football. We think he made a pretty good pick with baseball. We thank Riley and Calvin for that awesome interview, and the pregame lineup card rolls on. We've got some self-analysis from Ramon Borrego on his first year coaching third for the Twins. This is your home for Twins baseball.
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2: John Venus with you live on the Menards pregame lineup card. It's time for our twin storyline brought to you by your select Heartland Chevy dealers. Ramon Borrego is in his second year on the Twins coaching staff and his first season coaching first or third base, taking over for Tommy Watkins, who departed for the Atlanta Braves. While much of his pregame time is focused on skills training with the Twins infielders, there's work to be done to be ready to coach third too. Ramon explains the key to being successful coaching third base.
8: You got to be prepared for the situation, then you got to recognize, you know, what kind of speed team do you have. We know what kind of team we have, you know, just a couple guys, you know, they don't have the speed. We're trying to force those guys to be a little bit more aggressive to give me the chance to make the decision, you know. You're going to have some time, you know, tough decision to go and, you know, just hold the pain. I know I had two tough decisions with 2 hours against the White Sox, and the last time we played against them. You know, it's a learning.
2: Yeah, a little controversy with a couple of Ramon's decisions in Chicago. Really the first noticeable missteps in his 2+ months making the decision on whether to send runners. Part of the reason for the smooth transition to coaching third is, well, because he's done it before.
8: I've been coaching third all my years in minor league and in a winter ball. And that I did with the Venezuela World National Team in the 2023. You know, the preparation, obviously you come in here, you watch a video, you see the arm, you see how the guy reacted with ball, you know, to the front, to the side. Having good arm is slow to release. I mean, it's a lot of things that you have to prepare and have it in your mind when you're going over there and you make the decision. It's about just putting in one word, the preparation. Preparation. And going over there to making the right decision, because I mean, one bad decision will probably cost the game.
2: Yeah, those decisions can be critical, and plenty of scouting to be done on the opponent's outfielders. But there's self-scouting too. Borrego knows the speed of all the Twins position players, and there's a few who he can wave home without a second thought.
8: I would say my top three will be Byron, Kishel, and Austin. And you can put Altman right there too in that line, you know. So, and I have to be aggressive with those guys. So I love it. I love it when you have a guy like that, because, you know, and Byron is electric. When he is there, he just look at me like, don't stop me.
2: Yeah, the only thing that can really stop Byron is a slide into home. In fact, it was when Ramon stopped him at third base here at Target Field a couple weeks ago that Byron had to miss 2 weeks of playing defense with a bulky hip. So at this point with Buxton, it's pretty much all gas and no brakes.
8: If you got Byron Buxton, I mean, Byron, they don't like it. Stop. He's going to go. It's going to go. So you got to make the decision with him. Hey, if you're going to stop it, you know, in any situation, it has to be early. Byron is a guy that when you have it right there, you feel like every go, because he's going to go. He's going to go.
2: Yeah, the other lesson that Ramon learned recently was not to test Riku Nishida. Nishida threw out Arcia and Clemens in the series last week. But being that those were Nishida's first two major league games, Ramon said he had to test him.
8: He was played shallow. I got to do it. He throw, making a good throw, and then I do it again with Clemens. You know, he make a really good throw. Now, Every go, I got to be careful with this guy.
2: Yeah, we can probably expect to see some stop signs on balls to right field today with Nishida out there once again. 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
4: It's time for a Twins player profile.
9: Hi, this is Luke Kieschel. Most influential person in your life pertaining to baseball is one of my old head coaches, Nino Garitano. 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What would be your go-to meal to cook if you were trying to impress somebody? Probably tacos. What is your favorite baseball memory growing up? I'd have to say probably playing wiffle ball in the backyard with my brother. What's the first memory that comes to mind when thinking about the first place you rented or owned? The first place I ever rented or owned was in the city of San Francisco, right in left field, behind the field. First memory I can remember is just finding the place with the guys, and it was the first place that we wanted to get, so we decided to get it. This has been Luke Kieschel.
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28: This is manager Derek Shelton. The lineup card is completed, my guys are ready, and it's time for Twins baseball.
27: This ball crushed, face to the wall, and see you later, home run. Ryan Jeffers with a three-run shot to left center.
29: Back, track, out of here. Luke Kieschel's first of the year.
27: Swung on a miss, he struck him out. That's number 10 for Taj Bradley. Bradley has been brilliant.
29: It's that ball high in the air, right field, might have a chance. Get up, and out of here. Josh Bell's third of the year.
27: One on and pulled to the right side. Blue for a base hit. Brooks Lee, how about it? And it's 3-1 Minnesota Twins.
28: Twins baseball is brought to you by Target, proud partner of the Minnesota Twins. Now let's head live to the ballpark.
27: Well, a good afternoon and welcome to a beautiful day for baseball here in downtown Minneapolis. Twins hosting the White Sox in the third game of this three-game series as they are looking to sweep the Chicago White Sox right out of Target Field. The White Sox today are playing their 13th game in 13 days. Their streak of 13 straight ends today. They're currently 7-5 in that stretch. Twins are playing game 13 in a 17-game stretch that won't wrap up until the end of the day on Sunday. They are 6-6 in their 12 prior games. And again, they are looking to finish off a sweep after knocking Davis Martin and the White Sox aside last night. Taj Bradley gets the ball. He's been great. He is 5-1. In fact, the Twins, five games over 500. When either Joe Ryan, Taj Bradley, or Bailey Ober starts this year, Eric Fetty is winless. He is 0-5. He answers for Chicago. Dan Gladden, he's always undefeated. He's got your starting lineups. We've got the national anthem, and we've got first pitch and matinee baseball coming up next on your home for Twins baseball.
15: 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First pitch is coming next.
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4: Hey, welcome back to Minnesota Twins Baseball. Twins this afternoon going to the sweep against the Chicago White Sox. This afternoon, Taj Bradley on the mound, 5-1 for your Minnesota Twins. For the Chicago White Sox, making his eighth start, 0-5 on the year, will be Eric Fetty. Give you the rest of starting lineups, but first, our national anthem.

0: is PIM High School with our national anthem. Here's this afternoon's starting lineup for Will Venables. Chicago White Sox, 32-29. 2.5 back in that American League Central Division, trailing the Cleveland Guardians. In left field leading off will be Sam Antonacci. Miguel Vargas, he'll bat second, play third base. DH batting third, Andrew Benintendi. Shortstop batting fourth, it'll be Colson Montgomery. Batting fifth, playing second base, Chase Meidroth. Jacob Gonzalez, he'll be at first base, batting sixth in center field. Batting seventh, it'll be Tristan Peters. Catching batting eighth, it'll be Drew Romo. In right field batting ninth, it'll be Riku Nishida. And on the mound will be Eric Fetty for the Chicago White Sox. Here's a starting lineup for your Minnesota Twins. Leading off center field, Byron Buxton. Brooks Lee bats second. He'll be at shortstop. Left fielder bats third. That'll be Trevor Larnick, our cleanup hitter. DH, it'll be Josh Bell. 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We thank you, Marsden. Batting fifth, right field, Austin Martin. Doing a catching here this afternoon, batting sixth, Victor Carantini. Luke Keyshaw, stay hot. He'll be at second base, batting seventh. Shortstop, batting eighth, will be Tristan Gray. And Orlando Arcia will bat ninth and get the start at first base. Taj Bradley making his 11th start. 5 wins, 1 loss on the year for your Twins. Brennan Miller will be calling balls and strikes this afternoon. Crew chief Chris Conroy at first base. Ben May, the umpire at second base, and John Tupain be the umpire at third base. Can't ask for a better day. A little bit of a breeze, perfect weather for baseball. Twins going for the sweep. Won the opener 9-6, took it last night 6-4, and this afternoon another good ball game on hand. Get you started, here's Chris Atterbury.
1: You are right about the weather. 3 great days weather-wise and 3 really good ball games, we're hoping.

0: The first two have certainly been barn burners. 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Learn more at westopolis.org. Righty on the mound, meaning Antonacci will get the leadoff nod for Will Venable. Miguel Vargas bats second. Andrew Benintendi, the left-handed DH, will be the third man Bradley faces here in the opening frame. Important for Taj to get off to a good start here today. Antonacci poses quite a threat. Good speed, loves to slap the ball around. Hits a ton of line drives, and he takes ball one high. One ball, no strikes. Lee in on the grass at third, and this one lined into the gap left center field. Drops in front of Buxton, and there's your base hit. And that's that slashing swing of his, Danny. He gets the bat head to a bunch of different types of pitches, and he just kind of sliced that ball out into left center field.
1: He's got real good hands, quick hands. He's able to go to the top of the zone, flick it out there to center field. He's got some pull power, but also he can go down and go the other way as well.
0: He will be a threat to run, held by Arcia at first base, Antonacci at first, Vargas in the box, and you don't want to lose focus on Miguel Vargas, who is establishing himself as one of the premier third basemen in the American League. The first pitch is off the plate away, one ball, no strikes. Taj Bradley saw the White Sox three times last year, and they beat him up pretty good. He was 0-1 with an 11.57 ERA. Obviously, this is a different version of Taj Bradley and a different version of the White Sox. 1-0 hooks in for a strike, and the count is 1-1.
1: That's the slow breaking ball right there. Chris, we always talk about guys and incorporate that, and that's a good pitch for a strike.
0: Steal a strike early in a count. Levels the count here at 1-1. And the pitch. And he goes right back to it. Doubled up, but he missed wide. It's 2-1.
1: Presented it well, though, and just watching the reaction to Vargas, kind of read that kind of quick out of his hand.
0: I think a lesser hitter maybe swings at that,
1: yep.
0: But Vargas is pretty locked in right now. They're back up the middle. Hole on the right side. Vargas wants time. I really liked what you picked up on with Vargas over the last couple of days. He starts very erect in the batter's box, standing straight tall, but then he coils up, and really you can see where the power springs from in his swing. 2-1 pitch, and it's just off the outside corner, 3-1. Bradley thought he had him.
1: You know what I like? Also very quiet in the box. You talked about being upright. Not a lot of movement with the hands, legs, not real twitchy. But then all of a sudden, it's like pulling the hammer to lock it in.
0: Big 3-1 pitch here. Runner at first, nobody out. We're just underway, and the 3-1 fouled straight back. 97 on the heater, and that's what we saw a lot of early in the year with Taj. Out of the zone early, and then when he throws it over, the stuff is good enough to play in the zone to get him back into counts. And what the Twins are hoping for is he can be in the zone early, and then when he's ahead in the count, he can get some chase out of the zone and really pile up some punch outs. Three balls and two strikes here. Antonacci has not moved off of first. He's running now, and the pitch is fouled straight back again. Fastball at 98 this time. And Antonacci will head back to first base. The running game has been a problem for the Twins. Now they gave up three stolen bases yesterday, all to Acuna, two that led directly to a run. They gave up five in a game in Pittsburgh. And it's been something that first the White Sox and then the Pirates exploited against Twins pitching. Another 3-2 pitch they'll throw over first. And it hasn't been just one pitcher. It hasn't been one of the two catchers. It's been across the board. Teams have been running fairly liberally against Minnesota. Vargas awaiting another 3-2 pitch. Another throw over, and Antonacci dives back. So Antonacci has seen the two disengagements, so he can run now. And if they pick over, they have to get him out. We've seen that once before this year. That was Funderburk against Cedric Mullins. Antonacci edging out, getting a big lead. He's running, and the pitch is taken for a ball. Antonacci can slam on the brakes. It's ball four. And not the start that Taj Bradley and the Twins were looking for, a single and now a walk, and there are two on for the dangerous Benintendi.
1: You know, Chris, you talk about the stolen bases. It's kind of, Twins have been exposed to that. Kansas City comes in for four. They're a team that loves to run as well.
0: So funny because we talk about them every year in that Don't regard. We? And then they'll show up and just drop the anchor and not run for the whole weekend. Hopefully that happens again. Here's Benintendi. Double play would be nice. Pitch on the way. And Benintendi hits one past a diving second baseman Keyshaw and into right field. Stop sign at third base for the lead runner Antonacci. It's a first pitch base hit for Andrew Benintendi. And the bases are loaded with nobody out here in the top of the first inning. A rough start for Bradley. Colson Montgomery will hit. Benintendi just jumped all over a first pitch splitter at the bottom of the zone. Drilled it to right field. So Todd's looking for some answers here. He's 10 pitches in. He has the bases loaded and nobody out. Bradley offers to Montgomery and a pitch for a strike and the count is 0-1. This is where you need to take a page out of the Joe Ryan book. Remember, Ryan the other night had second and third nobody out in the first inning. And he promptly struck out this man, Benintendi, or Benintendi's at first. He popped up this guy, Montgomery, broke his bat, and then he struck out Mydroth. This pitch, a swinging foul tip into the glove, and it's 0-2. And here's the example now, Danny, where he gets two heaters, and now he's ahead of the count, and he can try to expand.
1: That's the fastball, inviting for a hitter. It's top of the quadrant, but it's 97 miles an hour. Foul tipped it. Montgomery is 4-for-11, bases loaded with one of those being a grand slam.
0: And if you miss away, you better make sure you really miss away because he has great power the other way. So big and strong, those long arms, big levers. No balls and two strikes. See if he goes to that split. 0-2, swung on a miss. He struck him out with another heater. He just said, here it comes at 99. What are you going to do with it? And Montgomery shaking his head as he heads back to the dugout empty-handed. Sometimes, Danny, you just challenge a guy, and that's what Taj Bradley did. Three straight heaters and each successive pitch thrown harder.
1: You know, and that's the development of Bradley. Like you said, he reached back. He got 99 that time, and the location of it up.
0: Now it's Mydroth who leads the team in hits. Infield comes in, and Chase checks at a first pitch for a ball. It was a cutter, and the count is 1-0. That cutter's been a good finishing pitch, but Bradley falls behind with it. Looking for a first inning Houdini, the pitch on the way. Yeah, that's taken just off the plate. That was a cutter again, so two cutters that miss. Didn't miss by much, both of those just off the outside corner, and Mydroth disciplined enough not to swing. The infield is in. Bases are loaded, swinging miss, and that's the high cheddar. And the count is 2-1. Get into that hitter's count, Danny, and that was 99 up off the plate. Mydroth couldn't hold his water.
1: That was ball three right there, but again, it's inviting for a hitter.
0: Two balls and a strike. The pitch on the way, swung on and fouled straight back, and now 2-2, and Taj has a chance to pick up another punch out. Allow his infield to back up.
1: See if it goes back with that high cheese.
0: What is it about that pitch that as a hitter it just looks so hittable?
1: Well, you're hitting with your eyes and your hands, and your hands and your eyes are right up there by your shoulder, and you see it.
0: Impossible to get on top of. 2-2. Swung on and fouled away. That was another fastball. And again, the velo was there at 99, yeah, and location. It was up out of the zone.
1: It was up out of the zone, but it was more away rather than middle in.
0: Two balls and two strikes. Infield in, bases loaded. One out here in the top of the first. Already high drama. And the pitch is off the plate away, ball three. That was the cutter. He's missed all three times he's thrown it in the at-bat. He must not be feeling that split right now because that typically has been the pitch he goes to when he's ahead in the count, changing the eye level.
1: He's trying to, no free passes. He's not the good fastball early in the game.
0: It'll be tested here. 3-2, swung on and popped up foul. That one's going to reach the seats off to our left. It bounces up into the press box, out of the press box, and the fan grabs it on the concourse.
1: Watching my drop there after that swing, he walked out of the batter's box, taking his palm to his head a little bit. You know, and he's telling himself, that ball's up, that ball's up. Can't lay off it.
0: Did a good job to get a bat on it. 3-2, and it's taken low, ball four. It's going to force in a run. It was a fastball, and it was down, and Mydroth disciplined enough to take it. White Sox lead 1-0 on a bases-loaded walk, and here's young Jacob Gonzalez. Well, he changed his eye level with the heater, and Mydroth, I don't know if he just couldn't pull the trigger, Danny, or if he saw it low all the way, but nice job on the part of Chase Mydroth to fight off a couple of those high heaters and force in the run. Now it's Gonzalez. Gonzalez takes a first pitch curveball for a strike, and he's in the on-deck circle watching 99-99, and then he gets a first pitch hook.
1: Yeah, with Mydroth, they had the infield in with one out. Now they're going to go ahead and play back.
0: No balls and a strike. And this one hit through the left side, and that's going to be a base hit. Here comes Vargas. Benintendi will round. He's going to score as well. Mydroth goes to third. White Sox jumping all over Taj Bradley here in the opening frame. It's a two-run single the other way for the rookie, Jacob Gonzalez, in his fourth big league game, and it's a 3-0 lead for Eric Fetty and the White Sox.
1: Well, we heard a lot about Gonzalez in the minor leagues, and right there, he just went the other way with it. Well, Chris, it looked like it was a splitter, something off speed.
2: First career RBI for Gonzalez.
1: Wow, first RBIs.
0: Coming to a big spot. The guy who'd been strikeout prone struck out his first six at-bats of the series. Couple of hits now. Now the infield forced in again. And this pitch bounces up to Caratini. That's a curveball. That's one ball and no strikes. And the pitch Gonzalez hit was a fastball.
1: Was it?
0: Yeah, and it had some run on the outer part of the plate. He just went with it. I think that's a pitch Taj was hoping to get up.
1: Yeah, you can look back at it and say, you know, they were playing the infield in. Prior to that, infield in, that's probably a line drive to Gray.
0: One ball and no strikes. They're on the corners. Infield halfway in now. Big hole left side. And the pitch is high for a ball, and the count is 2-0. 25 pitches now for Taj Bradley. One thing that has been noticeably absent has been his split. Three nothing White Sox lead. Still just one out. And a little excuse me roller right back to Taj. He goes to second for one. Step on the base, no relay. And the run scores from third base. And it's a 4-0 White Sox lead. Well, if you're going to go to second, there has to be some urgency there to try to turn the double play. But it just stepped off and kind of lobbed the ball back to second base. Gray had to find the bag. No relay thrown because of that. An easy read for Mydroth to just stroll home with the fourth run from first base.
1: You know, that's a play there. It's automatic contact runner at third base. Pitcher should know that. Field the ball. Check the runner. You got him at third base in a rundown.
0: Didn't check.
1: Did not check. And like you said, he fielded it. If there's some urgency and throws it hard and gives a good feed to Gray, there's a chance you double up Peters.
0: Ball one to Romo, and now Romo hits one high in the air to right field. Martin will come running in. He'll make the catch, and the inning is finally over, but a horrible start for the Minnesota Twins. They give up four runs in the opening frame. They give up four runs on three base hits, and they also walk a couple of men. And Taj Bradley and the Twins with some work to do as we keep it right here at Target Field. You can't spell triple without trip. Today's contestant in Quick Trips Around the Bases, Adam Lancaster. Adam is from Waterloo, Iowa. The Twin hits a triple, Adam. You win $400, compliments of Old Wisconsin. See your neighborhood Quick Trip for details. And if you need any advice on how to spend your money in Waterloo, call Kip Elliott because he went to college there in Cedar Falls, just across the way.
1: You call Kip Elliott for a lot of good advice. Hey, reach to affinity and beyond at Target Field this Sunday. It's the Toy Story Day. 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It's going to include tickets to the ballgame and an exclusive co-branded Twins and Toy Story Spirit jersey. You've got to find that you got a friend in the Twins. So get your tickets now at twins.com/Toy Story.
0: I want to hear you sing the You Got a Friend in Me.
1: I passed the giddy up, partner.
0: You love the giddy up, partner. Hey, Pete Alonso giddy up yesterday. The polar bear went 2-for-4, hit a two-run homer in the top of the third. And the suddenly resurgent Orioles, a 4-2 win yesterday over the Red Sox. Orioles have won 7 of 10, one game out of the wild card. The Red Sox are 9-21 in the Fenway Park this year, which is amazing. It's brought to you by Target, proud partner of the Twins. But, boy, they got Jackson Holliday back. They got a little healthy, and the Orioles suddenly finding their footing.
1: Yeah, you know what? Pete Alonso, remember he was struggling earlier? And a lot of power guys have a tough time early cold weather at Camden Yards. Starts to heat up. I remember Terry Crowley, our hitting coach there with Minnesota, used to say when he was the coach with the Baltimore, wait till it heats up, and sure enough, that ball will fly out of there.
0: Well, the Twins hope they can get the ball flying out today. They have work to do, down 4-0 here before they step into the box. Byron leads off. He's gone 5 games without a homer. And he takes a first pitch down, 1-0-0. That's the sweeper. Pardon me, the sinker. The sweeper is the pitch that Fetty throws more than any other pitch. Kicks high and delivers, and Byron checks his swing. Had a changeup, and he went. It's 1-1. Fetty this year against righty sweeper 45% of the time, then the sinker and the cutter. So, of course, he throws a change to Byron. And this pitch misses in, and the count is 2-0-1. Teams are teeing off on his fastball. 340 against the sinker, 319 with a 723 slug against his cutter. Covers his face and his glove. He works really quickly. 2-1 is smacked into left field, smacked right at Antonacci, and he makes the catch. Fetty was with the Nationals for quite a while. Pitched at UNLV, kind of nondescript numbers, and then he went to Korea. And boy, did he take off, and had a wonderful couple of years in Korea. Came back to Chicago, and boy, the Twins made him some money, because in 4 starts against the Twins, 2-0, the 1-1-7. He ended up signing a longer-term deal, traded at the deadline. His book lead drops a bunt foul up the third base line, the count 0-1. Traded at the deadline, then eventually came back to Chicago, where he's had most of his success. Nothing fancy about him. He's struggling so far this year.
1: You know, you talk about him, you look back, he was a former number one draft pick by Washington back in 14, and teammates of Bryce Harper there in Las Vegas high school.
0: 0-1, little roller towards third. Vargas played perfectly off the line, grabs it and throws to first. Brooks was trying to, I think, check his swing there.
1: Yeah.
0: And it, Heat Seeker found the barrel. And that's an at-bat that he will rue as Larnick into the batter's box. 2 quick outs for Fetty. 4-0, White Sox lead. Boy, and Danny, when you're having a rough season and teams are pounding you around a little bit, you're 0-5, they've been using openers in front of you, and they go out and get you 5 runs, or 4 runs, I should say, before you ever hit the rubber. That's the best medicine you could possibly get.
1: Yeah, cold. But, you know, just look at his starts this year. This being his 8th start, he's going to come pitch out of the bullpen a little bit. He's not a long inning guy.
0: 0-1 is low, 1-1.
1: He did go 7 innings against the Angels back in late April. Got a no decision. Got 6 no decisions, 5 losses, so he'll take the ball, but it won't go deep in games. High pitch count.
0: Pitch high here, 2-1.
1: He had 3 innings against the Cubs. No decision. Gave up 6 hits, 4 runs. He threw 92 pitches in just 3 innings. That's going to put your defense to sleep.
0: 2-1 to Larnick is wide, and the count is 3-1. That's the changeup. Again, he'll work himself into trouble. He'll put you on base. He's walked 23. Fanned only 34. Breaking ball drops in, and it's 3-2. They're testing the tornado sirens here in downtown Minneapolis.
1: Don't forget the home runs he's given up, 13.
0: Yeah, hit a couple of guys, too. Teams are hitting 271 against him. And that's in a league where the league average is much lower than that. Fetty going to pitch through this tornado siren. 3-2. Swung on a missed, and he strikes out Trevor Larnick. And so much for all those pretty numbers. Perfetti with a 1-2-3 bottom of the first. It's all White Sox early, 4-0 after one. See if Taj Bradley can find his footing next on your home for Twins baseball.
2: I'm Adam Carter. 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
0: Riku Nishita was the only White Sox not to bat in the first inning. He leads off here and he swings away, fouling a Taj Bradley pitch down the left field line. First Wednesday of the month, so it's tornado siren time here in downtown Minneapolis. 0-1 pitch. That's wide, and the count is 1-1. That's one way to remind you to get a legal ID, huh? Blare that tornado siren at the top of the hour?
1: Well, I would never miss one then.
0: No. Here's a 1-1. And that's taken for a strike. Nishida was ducking his shoulder. He thought that was in. And instead, it's 1-2.
1: You know, I was down visiting with the White Sox broadcast, and they had one of those sundials, you know, you turn upside down, the sand goes through it. I go, does that get you an ID break? He says, no, it was Ed Farmer's. To give the score.
0: 1-2 foul away. And again, that's an old Vin Scully or Mel Allen.
1: Is it?
0: Every time the sand drains out, you give the score again to make sure you don't forget. 4-0 White Sox, by the way. One ball and two strikes. And Nishida takes high, 2-2. Was that DJ carrying that around then? Carrying around Eddie's little hourglass?
1: Yeah, they just put it out there, you know, just a reminder. Ed Farmer, longtime broadcaster,
0: one of a
1: still
0: kind.
1: With us.
0: 2-2 swung on a miss, and Nishida's down on strikes. Second strikeout for Bradley. Let's take those 10 seconds for station ID on your home for Twins baseball.
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0: Antonacci is now the hitter. Antonacci singled, scored the first of four runs in the first, and he takes a strike, and the count is 0-1. Bradley working inside to the lefties. I like it. Well, Eddie Farmer would like this team, wouldn't he?
1: Oh, God, yes.
0: Right in his wheelhouse. 0-1 pitch, drops in, curveball for strike two, 0-2. Wind swirling a little bit here at Target Field. Pleasant day. Antonacci awaits an 0-2 pitch on the way from Tosh. And it's a breaking ball he takes, and it's 1-2.
1: Getting close to tank tops and shorts.
0: Definitely shorts. I mean, every day is shorts day.
1: Well, Corey and I have known to wear tank tops.
0: Well, I mean, he's big and buff.
1: Huh?
0: The 1-2. Swung on a hit foul down the third baseline. Larnick takes a look. That's about four rows deep.
1: I brought him. I bought him when we were in Chicago when it was that steamy, hot game, and a couple of our players had to leave because of the heat. I think Kepler was one of them. But
0: that was the day Astudillo had to play center.
1: Tank tops.
0: Yep.
1: And Kyle Hammer would not put his on.
0: 1-2, fair ball. Pass Lee into the third base corner. Antonacci taking a hard turn at first, steaming towards second. The throw from Larna, close play, and he's out at second base. Outstanding throw from Trevor Larnach. Antonacci never missed a beat, but about halfway to second, he realized he might be in trouble. He tried to swim over the tag attempt of Keyshaw, couldn't get it done, and that's a big play and a big pick-me-up for Taj Bradley from his left fielder. And again, Danny, it goes back to the improvements we've seen with Larnach getting to balls, covering ground.
1: What I liked about it, he rounded it well, so when he fielded it, he was heading toward second base.
0: Now Vargas takes high, one ball, no strikes.
1: But you do like the aggressive play by Antonacci in that, you know, they're up four runs. Normally that's a double, but the play by Larnach.
0: This ball hits sharply foul up the third baseline. And Antonacci, and I think this whole team, they're going to force you to make a play.
1: Yeah.
0: They're not going to just ever sit back and play, except for maybe Benintendi, sit back and maybe play it calm.
1: That's the fourth outfield assist by Larnach.
0: 1-1 is wide, 2-1. And it comes also at a time when Bradley really needs it. You know, he had the 28-pitch inning, you're down four. You don't need to be getting back in the stretch again. 2-1 swung through, 2-2.
1: Vargas has a nice swing. For as quiet as he is and quick bat, he's got some good offensive numbers.
0: 15 home runs. He leads all third basemen in homers, runs, and RBI. 2-2. Checked at it, off the plate away. He did not go. I think that's part of what makes him good, too, Danny, is the chase is way down for him. He doesn't have to exchange the chase for the power. Wiry, lean, very strong. And here's the payoff. And it's looked at, off the plate away, ball four.
1: And he's doing that a lot.
0: Twice today.
1: You know, I watch him and on the monitor, the way he stands and peeks out from his helmet, a spitting image of Giancarlo Stanton, the way he's so quiet in the box. Not as closed, but just from the head up, the way he peeks over under the bill of his helmet.
0: Well, that big fella has some power. There's no doubt about that. It's a good comp. Here's Benintendi. Swinging the first pitch again, a two hopper at short, bobbled by Gray. He drops it, no play. It's an error on Tristan Gray. That should have been the end of the inning. It was a first pitch swing for Benintendi. He's done that twice today. He's seen two pitches. But Benintendi will reach on an error. Charged to the shortstop, Tristan Gray.
1: Well, when you stop moving your feet and wait, and he actually took a half a step back with his left foot, you're in trouble.
0: He's got it right between his spikes.
1: Supposed to take a step toward the ball. He's frustrated, but you know what? Here's where you need to pick your teammate up.
0: Colson Montgomery's the hitter. He struck out first time up. Bats with two on, and he hits the first pitch foul up the first baseline. And second time through the order, it's a pretty aggressive bunch of White Sox swinging early.
1: Well, they were aggressive all day yesterday. That's the turnaround for them. Got a former Twin hitting coach in their dugout.
0: Yeah, Derek Shulman. Got a former Twins minor league pitching coordinator as their pitching coach. Has a swinging miss, and the count is 0-2. Bobby Hearn was with the Twins minor league in a variety of capacities. He's on their staff. No balls and two strikes to Colson Montgomery. Bradley trying to pick up Gray here. Get the boys to the bat rack. It's still 4-0 White Sox. We're in the top of the second. Colson Montgomery, big power. Driven in 14 runs in 13 games against Minnesota. 0-2 pitch. Swung on a hit hard to center field. Buxton goes back on it, and Byron will make the catch just shy of the warning track for the final out of the inning. No runs on a hit. There was an error, two men left for the Chicago White Sox. They're up 4-0 after 1.5. Twins try to do something about it on your home for Twins baseball.
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0: Josh Bell leads off for the Twins, looking to get something started against Eric Fetty, and the first pitch misses everything. Missed the strike zone, missed the catcher, went right through his wickets, right through the umpire's legs, all the way to the backstop. One ball, no strikes. Bell's still sitting on 198 career homers. He watches wide for ball two. Six-game hitting streak for Josh. Streak that started back in Chicago. He swings and misses here to sweeper, 2-1. Bell, then Martin, and then Caratini. Trying to chip away at this 4-0 deficit. Backdoor breaking ball for a strike in the count 2-2.
1: Talk about a sweeper. He loves that pitch. The fact that he can command it and locate it.
0: 2-2. Locked him up for a called strike three. Came back with a sinker. Then Bell could only watch it into the glove. And I think maybe Bell got caught looking for that sweeper. Pitch appeared to be a little bit off the plate, but no challenge from Josh. And now here's Martin.
1: See, those are some of the indications that tells you that hitter, he might be looking for a certain pitch or guessing for a certain pitch, didn't get it, and the other pitch locks him up.
0: Austin Martin takes a strike. His patience critical. He's just one for his last 25. But he was on base a couple of times, scored a couple of runs yesterday. And the 0-1 is over for a strike. And you know, credit Fetty. He knows that Austin's a big on-base guy. He's a guy who likes deep counts, so throw it over. He knows he's also not been getting the hops. He's one for his last 25, so.
1: You know what? That's a quiet one for 25. Yeah. He's played a lot better than one for 25.
0: It takes high here in the count 1-2. Well, he can help you in so many other ways other than just getting a base hit.
1: Yeah, but it seems like when he does get a walk, gets on base, he's doing something out on the bases and touching home plate.
0: Yeah, did it twice yesterday as he takes wide, and just his ability to change the rhythm a pitcher is in and to see some pitches and help stir some things up. Two balls, two strikes. Fetty rocks and delivers. Swung on and chopped to shortstop. Montgomery takes the room service out. He'll throw to first base. And there are two quick outs here for Caratini. Well, Target Field is turning back time to party like it's 1999 for Prince Night. 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Pitch to Caratini, little looper towards shortstop. Colson Montgomery cruises right underneath it at one pitch for the final out of the inning. Fetty is cruising. Six up, six down for Fetty. 4-0 White Sox lead. We'll check in with John Vitas on your home for Twins baseball.
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20: 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Our minor league update took us to Cedar Rapids today, where the Twins' top pitching draft pick from last year, Riley Quick, told Calvin Cristoforo why he did not pursue the SEC and Big Ten football scholarships he was offered.
21: My brother played at Bama, so I kind of watched him play, and he was getting his ass beat up a little bit, and I was like, I don't know if this is for me, man. His sophomore year at Bama, he actually had like a major back surgery. And I remember like seeing him in the bed laid up, and I was like, nah, this is I'm not doing this. Like, I'm gonna stick with baseball probably.
20: Yeah, good choice, Riley. Quick is already in high A, having a great season. It was a great interview, and he explained his pre-start superstitions, which included an eclectic sequence of pregame music, Chris.
0: Some hardcore rap and then some worship music on the same playlist. So Riley Quick was keeping it real. I liked his honesty. He said, I was thinking about football, had all these offers from SEC schools and Big Ten schools as an O-lineman, but then I watched my brother go through back surgery, and I was like, I don't think so. So he's big and he's smart, is what I learned. Chase Meidroth going to lead off the third. 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Meidroth takes the first pitch for a strike, 0-1. White Sox pounced on Bradley for 4 in the first. He's trying to keep them at 4 until the offense can get their footing. Ground ball foul, third baseline, 0-2. Midweek matinee here at Target Field. Got the Royals coming into town for 4. White Sox are headed for Philadelphia. The pitch bounces in the dirt, 1-2. They will have an off day in Philly. And then they will get into the deep end of the pool with the Phillies, Braves, Dodgers, Yankees in succession.
1: And I don't think that they're too worried about that.
0: They're excited about it.
1: They are. They gives them a chance to find out where they're at.
0: 1-2. Swung on and lined in the air to right field and deep. Martin racing back. He's in front of the wall. Leaps up. Hits the wall. Ball bounces off the wall. Martin bounces off the wall. Byron backs up the ball, throws it to the infield, and now he goes to tend to Austin Martin. Martin crashed into that padded wall under the overhang. Slowly now up on one knee as Nick Paparesta and Derek Shelton will trot out into the right field corner. It's a double for Chase Meidroth. Boy, he stung that ball the other way.
1: Remember, you know, he got put on that concussion list in spring training, Chris, when he came in diving for a ball and kind of whiplashed his neck. Good play there by Buxton to back him up. Boy, good effort right there. That talk about that padded wall.
0: He hit the top of the padded wall. The ball was just over his head. And kind of knowing the situation, knowing with the trajectory of that ball, Danny, that his one play was a do or die at the fence. Also confident in making that effort because he knows Byron will be there to take the carom, which is exactly what happened. And they're looking at Austin there in right field, checking his eyes, his neck. You make a great point. He went on the concussion list because of kind of almost a whiplash type situation on that dive. And Martin, I think, is going to stay in the game. You'll have to go talk with him after the ballgame about some of those chain link fences you used to play in front of.
1: Whew.
0: I think in San Francisco, that
1: they
0: wasn't a
1: pretty
0: fence.
1: They didn't have
0: fence.
1: Pads either in between those, where those poles were.
0: But Austin, full speed, unprotected into that wall. He's yet to put his glove back on. He's still kind of just shaking it off out there. And Shelton and Paparesta walk back in. Reminds me of the great Ron Gardenhire story. They had to go tend to someone in deep center field. And Gardy, under his breath, to the trainer, "Don't walk faster than me. Don't walk faster than me," all the way back in from center field.
1: And you definitely don't want to jog. I think the trainer might be saying, "We're not jogging.
0: We're not jogging.
1: We'll jog out there.
0: We're not jogging back." So my drop at second. Martin is ready to go back in right. And Bradley needs an out. Jacob Gonzalez is the hitter. Knocked in his first two big league runs in the first inning with an opposite field single. He takes a fastball strike. Was leading AAA in runs batted in and homers when he got called up. And that was after his first couple of go-rounds in the minor leagues were not going well offensively. First round pick out of Ole Miss, where he won a College World Series. Watches low and the count is 1-1.
1: Yeah, they were saying that he hit like 18 home runs in his whole minor league career. He hit 19 just this year.
0: In what, a couple months?
1: Yeah.
0: Down there.
1: And what a nice player to bring up, even though he's an infielder, to fill in at first base.
0: The 1-1 is high, 2-1. Now Murakami, hamstring. So instead of, you know, finding a guy who only plays first base, bring up one of your prospects, your hitters, your athletes. See what he can do. 2-1, up the first baseline, foul. And again, also, when they call him up, that resonates in the system because the other guys in the minor leagues are like, oh, they called up the guy who was mashing. They weren't worried about anything but production. And if I produce, maybe I'm the guy the next time they need someone. 2-2, swung on a foul away.
1: You know, that's another thing that you hear out of the White Sox organization and how improved their minor league system has really become.
0: Well, Chris Getz, who's now the GM who's been pulling all the strings on this roster rebuild, was the farm director. I think Paul Janish is now the farm director, longtime big leaguer. 2-2, swung on and line to right field. It's a two-hit day for Jacob Gonzalez. Martin scoops it up. Bluffs a throw, now finds his cutoff man. Mydroth stops at third. First and third here in the third inning. Nobody out. And the dangerous Tristan Peters to bat against a beleaguered Taj Bradley.
1: You know, just watching Austin Martin kind of a slow walk back to his position. That's a tester for him, having to hurry up and get the adrenaline going and get my heart rate up, come in for a ball, and then get back and throw it. And it was a slow walk back to his position in right field.
0: Infield in, the slashing lefty Peters is the batter. Fielder's choice, his first time up, hit one back to the mound. Pitch on the way, and that's just a tad high. I think they're going to challenge him.
2: The pitch was called the ball. Catch is challenging.
0: Good challenge from Caratini. They need a stop, and I think they're going to get a strike.
2: The pitch is a strike. Minnesota has two challenges remaining.
0: So up and into the lefties, that's where we've seen Taj effective. When he's let the ball leak out into the plate, White Sox have swatted it all over the place. Infield's halfway in on the right side. Lee is right next to the base runner Mydroth at third. Here's the pitch. Swung through, and the count is 0-2. 4-0 now, and again, the Twins, you know, they can come back from 4-0. We've seen them erase bigger deficits, but you can't let it balloon here. Right now, the White Sox feeling invincible. Six hits, base runners all over the place. Twins have made an error. Confidence sky high for Chicago. Two on and nobody out. Bradley delivers, and it's taken just off the plate, and it's one ball and two strikes. Tough guy to double up. Great speed, and he's out of the left-handed batter's box, and he gets out of there in a hurry. Pitch delivered, swung on a miss. He chased it up and away, and that's strikeout number three for Taj and a big out number one. And now you're getting down to hitters eight and nine. Romo, light hitter, does have power. He got the Twins for a first-pitch home run. I think that was Zebby Matthews back in Chicago.
1: Yeah, he does like to swing early.
0: But, again, not quite as quick as some of the others. You play back here for the double play. The first pitch is fouled straight back. It was off speed. It's 0-1. You're right about swinging early. It's predictable. Doesn't mean it's not going to work for him. Taking his shots. Twins trailing 4-0. Oh, 1. Swung on and hit towards second base. Slowly hit. Keyshaw goes to second for one. The relay from Gray. In time for the double play, and boy, do they need it. That's your Innovative Office Solutions double play. Keyshaw to Gray to Arcia at first, and the White Sox turned away without a run. We've played 2.5. It's 4-0 Chicago on your home for Twins baseball.
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0: Well, Luke Keyshaw triggered that 4-6-3 double play, and a big double play it was. The Twins have erased bigger deficits than four. They came from 7-1 down to tie the game at 7. But as far as actually coming back to win a game, four is the biggest deficit they have crawled out of to win a game. And that's what they're looking at now as Keyshaw tries to chip away at it, taking a strike, and the count is 0-1. Keyshaw, Gray, and Arcia, this bottom third, we talked about it pregame. They've been instrumental in winning the first two games of this series. And the 0-1 is down and away, and it's one ball and one strike. Keyshaw's hit safely in 7 of 8. Not just that he's getting hits, but the type of hits he's getting. As he takes a strike, just better swings, better contact, pulling mistakes to the left side. You know, I think he's a gap-to-gap guy, Danny. When he's spraying the gaps, he is locked in. 1-2 is a high fly ball. The right field, Nishida, is drifting back. He's underneath it. Riku makes the catch, and there's one out.
1: Yeah, when Keisha's doing that right there, that's not spraying the ball. He's pulled a couple balls to left field, and that's more kind of a swing, getting on top, line drives. See a lot of that little what called chicken wing, kind of get underneath it and just a fly ball to right field.
0: Derek Sheldon talked about it, losing his head and tilting the bat angle on those pop-ups to right as Gray is the hitter. And Gray lines this ball to left center field, a long run for Peters, and he'll track it down in the gap. One pitch out. It was a liner, hit hard, but we're five pitches into this inning, and there are two outs. We have 2 outs in the third inning. It's just 28 pitches thrown to get 8 outs. Just over 3 pitches per out. And Arcia will be the batter. 3-for-5 in his career against Fetty. Arcia bats right-handed. He looks at a first pitch for a strike. Taking all the way. He has been a line drive machine since being called up from AAA, where he was producing at a very high clip. A one's wide, 1-1. Try to get bucked into the on-deck circle. Byron's on deck. All-star just 3 years ago. Breaking ball hit high in the air to left field. Antonacci chasing it. He's just in front of the wall, and he makes the catch. And Arcia just misses. So just like that, it's an 8-pitch inning. And we are through 3. 4-0 in favor of the White Sox on your home for Twins baseball.
5: 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I'll see you 3 to 6 here on WCCO.
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0: 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To the fourth, here's Danny.
1: Here's Nishida, first pitch swinging. He lines out to center field. He is 0-for-2 with a strikeout. Sixth Japanese-born player to play for the Chicago White Sox. You remember Fukudome?
0: Kosuke Fukudome,
1: yeah,
0: outfielder.
1: Higuchi. Takatsu. All players that Japanese-born. Top of the order. Itanachi, tough out so far this afternoon.
0: Well, I tell you what, he was a tough out in Chicago, but Murakami hit 3 homers. Ooh. Okamoto hit 3 homers in the series here.
1: Pitch high, ball one.
0: I think the Twins pitching staff has had enough of the Samurai squad from the World Baseball Classic. It, flexing some big league muscle.
1: 1 ball, no strikes, 1 out. Pulled down the right field line, well foul. 1 ball, 1 strike. 4-0 Chicago, 4 in the first. 6 hits. Had a big opportunity in the third inning. Taj Bradley pitched out of it, got a big strikeout of Peters, and then a big double play. Off the bat, Aromo. Twins haven't done anything. No base runners through 3. And that pitch is just low. Caratini tried to bring it up. With that ABS now, catch framing still, I think, very important.
0: I agree.
1: Pitch high and away.
0: I think if you can get more called strikes, you're putting the ball in the court of the other team to whether or not they're going to challenge them or not.
1: Even if it's not a strike and they don't challenge it, you kind of, that the framing part of it helped out. Pitch in tight, he walks him. It's the third walk issued. by Bradley here this afternoon.
0: Fourth. You had two to Vargas.
1: Okay, four. I'm
0: one
1: sorry.
0: One to Mydroth. And as you've taught me well, that how many of those guys come around to score? And so far, two of the first three.
1: Ties a season high for him. And we're just in the fourth. One out, one on. Dangerous Vargas. Fouled off to our right.

0: in the top half of the fourth inning. Bradley out of the stretch, checks the runner at first. They got him picked off. He's going to be safe. Just got that left hand back in there. Kind of a little bit of a slow tag by Arcia at first base. And he was leaning. Looked like he was going to run there. Flinched towards second base, and then Bradley quickly threw over. Does have 8 stolen bases on the year. Team will run. Not running here. Check swing. Barehanded by Bradley. He'll come up, throws, and retires. Vargas, kind of a check swing. Good play, no panic.
1: Really nice play by Taj Bradley to take that in the bare hand as it was bouncing up to him. He's got big old giant mitts for hands, and he made a very clean pickup and throw.
0: Here's Benintendi. Reached on an error and a single in the first.
1: He's only seen 2 pitches, Danny.
0: Curveball catches the outside corner. Strike 1. Benintendi, good numbers here against the Twins. Bradley checks the runner. Good lead at second. Laid off a high fastball. 1-1. Benintendi, left-handed batter, DHing. Pitch in tight, spins him around. 2-1. And with the outfield that the White Sox have constructed, it really frees up Benintendi to mostly be the DH. And he's probably happy with that role. Way outside. 3-1. Benintendi, when he was with Boston, he was a good defender, but didn't have a lot of acreage to have to cover out there at Fenway Park. Opened him up to Kansas City. And fouled straight back. Good cut on a 3-1 pitch. And now 3-2. Going to Kauffman Stadium, all that acreage out there, balls seem to fall in a little bit more with Benintendi. We've seen it here at Target Field when he's played left field. 3-2. It's high, and he walked him. Boy, misfired there. That's another walk.
1: Career high. 5 walks now for Bradley, and we're in again just the fourth inning. Ties his career high, and honestly, I think right now Benintendi's probably the guy you want more so than Montgomery.
0: Yeah, Montgomery got hit by a pitch the other night in the left leg as he was pinch hitting. Probably still a little bit sore on him, but he's been quiet in this series, 0-7.
1: That's the scary part. We just saw him scalding hot. He entered this series on a bender. And so when he wakes up, you don't want to be around for that. Let that happen in Philadelphia.
0: They talk about some of his league-leading numbers. Home runs as a shortstop, 15. Third in slugging percentage. Third in RBIs.
1: So John Vitas has that list of shortstop RBIs he's been reading from, so he's probably got Montgomery highlighted on that next to his desk.
0: I want to try to beat it to him. Good-looking shortstop right here. They really kind of been looking for one since Tim Anderson left. Swing and a miss on a high fastball.
1: White Sox have the first pick in the draft this year, and the top prospect is considered to be the shortstop from UCLA, and people wondering if they will add another shortstop to their stable.
0: 2-2. Swung on a foul tip, hung on by Carantini. 0-2. I think we were talking about it. They've had, since the last 12 years, every one of their number one draft picks have made it to the big leagues.
1: And our first reaction was, well, of course they did. They were the first round pick. But then you start thinking about it, and you're like, oh, yeah, Levi Michael didn't make the big leagues.

0: Aaron Sabato yet to make the big league. So
1: we went all the way back to
0: slam dunk.
1: JB, was it Garby?
0: Oh, BJ Garby. Yeah. He was like a third overall pick. Third or fourth.
1: 0-2 on the way. Fouled off.
0: And some guys don't get drafted, and they end up playing 10 years in the big leagues, win a couple of rings. Get inducted into 15 different Hall of Fames.
1: You are so jealous. You're trying to, yesterday.
0: I tried to get in.
1: Talk your way into the, what, Canary?
0: Canary's Hall of Fame. Yeah. It's my only shot.
1: And 0-2. Swung on and missed. Got him. Nice job. Went to the cutter. Good action on it. Lee strands two. We're going to the bottom of the fourth. Any top of the order be Buxton, Lee, Larnick. Twins trailing 4-0 right here on your home for Twins baseball.
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1: Hey, Byron Buxton will lead off here in the bottom half of the fourth inning. Buck flew out to left field his first time up. Ground ball, broken bat, shortstop. Across the diamond to retire Buck. One pitch, one out. Twins still do not have a base runner. And I've been told by a very knowledgeable baseball guy that the second time through the lineup is when you get to Fetty. He is 0-5, 5-4 ERA coming in. He has 6-0 decisions. As Lee watches this one drop in there for a strike. Brooks on a check swing ground ball to the third baseman. His only at bat. A little four-game hitting streak. Missed down and away, one ball, one strike.
0: And remember, that was after he bunted foul. He was surveying Vargas playing deep and off the bag at third and thinking about a bunt hit.
1: You know, and today neither team took batting practice on the field, but the Twins had a group out here and they were working on bunting. And as a hitting coach, I'd like to see that implemented as what you're practicing. If you got the bunt down, it's a base hit. That one's popped up, foul territory, right side.
0: Brooks was asking Josh Bell if he'd ever bunted for a hit in the clubhouse today, and Josh said no, and Brooks was incredulous. And his point was, you played in the height of the shift era. How did you never have a bunt base hit? And
1: who was he asking this
0: to? Josh Bell. And Bell just said, I was hitting balls over the fence, Brooks.
1: See if we get one over the fence here. There's a line drive into right field. And it's going to be caught by the right fielder boy. Nishida, he's not the prettiest defender out there. He runs pretty good. And then at the last minute, he just kind of jabbed at it and made the catch. That's kind of one of the hardest balls hit. Tougher plays.
0: He had one shot to catch that because his angle to that ball was straight. And if he didn't get there at exactly the right time, that was going to whiz right on by him.
1: Almost actually overran it a little bit. Here's Larnick. Takes it, missed inside. Ball one. Trevor struck out in his only at bat. 3-for-6 in this series with an RBI. 17 now on the year for Trevor Larnick. Pitch runs off the plate outside. 2 balls and no strikes. Larnick had a defensive play already. Base hit down the left field line, fielded it, and threw out Antonacci at second base. Way outside, 3 balls and no strikes. Here we go. Always said get guys out of the stretch. Sometimes they're a different pitcher. 3 balls, no strikes. And right down Broadway. 3 balls, 1 strike. Bell, and he continues with bat next. Curve, and that missed outside. Twins have a base runner. To the sweeper.
0: Here we go. Put him in the stretch.
1: That's what you said earlier about Bell sitting on 198 whole career home runs. A little two-run Johnson right now would be nice. Bell likes to swing early. And fouls it straight back.
0: Did you call it a two-run Johnson? The home run?
1: Whose?
0: You. You just said a two-run Johnson would be nice.
1: Yeah, for Bell.
0: The use of Johnson as a home run verbiage. I hadn't heard that. I like it.
1: Well, I'm sorry.
0: No, don't be. I just was hoping you could explain more about where that comes from.
1: Breaking ball outside. It came from
0: just years in the dugout.
1: All the years in the dugout. And
0: I like it.
1: We have to talk in between innings here. Larnick at first, 2 down, 1-ball, 1-strike. Tap foul. 1-ball, 2-strikes. Your little birdie up here is laughing too, pretty good.
0: Well, it's better that he's laughing than he's scowling. We were a little worried about him yesterday when he went into a trance. Last home run was on May 18th for Bell. That was against Houston. That was a two-run shot as well.
1: Fetty out of the stretch. Swung on and fouled off. Just got a piece of it. Stays alive.
0: Every time Bell does that practice swing all choked up halfway up the bat, I think of that picture of you the Giants have.
1: Yeah, my baseball
0: broadcast.
1: Card. I should bring him one. Little tapper. That's going to be off the catcher. Rolls out in front of home plate. I didn't practice swing that like you do.
0: I did it in the game.
1: I did it in the game.
0: Every once in a while, I'll be watching a Giants game late at night, and Kuk and Kuiper put that on the screen.
1: Maybe I'll put one of those cards up in his locker.
0: I think that would be nice.
1: Hey, 351 doing that. Here's some hits.
0: Was that when you were still using the giant bat?
1: Yep, 35-35. Little R-161, quick throw to first. Larnick has to dive back safely.
0: You know, the White Sox are having an alumni home run derby.
1: I saw
0: Did
1: that.
0: Did you see that?
1: But that's going to be – the team is out of town, I think.
0: I think it's after a game. They're doing it after a day.
1: I thought it was during the draft. Pitch outside, low.
0: It's during the draft, and, yeah, they're having people come for the draft.
1: The White Sox have them number one.
0: And then it's Jose Canseco, who I didn't even remember playing for the White Sox.
1: Yeah.
0: Former twin Daniel Polka is the early favorite. Mm. He's involved in that. They couldn't get Frank Thomas or Tomei to participate. Huh. Jim's going to be busy. His son is a draftable player this year, so he'll probably be having a draft party. I think Alexi Ramirez is coming back after getting popped for performance enhancers in the WBC.
1: Tap foul on a sweeper.
0: So he should be ready to go.
1: I think he's still playing.
0: Yeah, he's playing in Mexico.
1: Along with, who's the kid, Turner?
0: Justin Turner. Andrelton Simmons is down there.
1: Yeah. I think Robinson Cano still down there playing.
0: Yeah, with the Toros and Tijuana.
1: Fouled off, got a piece of it, stays alive.
0: If the Twins had an alumni home run derby, who would you think would be in it? We'd have to get Morneau, right? Right next door.
1: Definitely Morneau.
0: Definitely
1: Torrey Hunter. Whew. How far back you want to go? You bring in Kadire?
0: Could you convince him to do it?
1: Ground ball, first base. Two hops, fields it, and steps on the bag. And there is out number three. Twin strand one, little two-out walk. We're four in the books here at Target Field. And it's the White Sox 4, Twins nothing on your home for Twins baseball.
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12: 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St. Paul hosting Indianapolis for an afternoon game, and listen to this start. Kalen Culpepper leadoff single, Hendry Mendez, two-run homer, his eighth of the year across two levels. Royce Lewis a single, and then Matt Wallner.
13: Wallner drills one to right, well hit, fair or foul, down the line, it is fair and gone! Matt Wallner with an absolute moonshot. And it's 4-0.
12: Yeah, four batters in, a 4-0 lead for the Saints. They still lead it 4-0. That game's in the fourth, guys.
1: Here, Bradley back out. Pitch count at 84. Action in the Twins bullpen. Top half of the fifth inning. And the first pitch, that clips Carantini. Ball in the dirt. Mydroth, the batter, double. Walk, RBI. He walked with the bases loaded in that four-run first inning. Caratini, it was a ball in the dirt. It wasn't a foul ball. Get a little extra time to kind of walk this one off.
0: A four-run inning here, and then we just heard Wallner getting on track with a big home run. Four-run first for the Saints. Good to see Matty, who I know was making some changes down there, getting some results to validate his work.
1: One ball, no strikes. Slider outside in the dirt.
0: Yeah, that's one thing that I know there's been a lot of talk around Royce and Matt, but it's, you know, they're working. They were working while they were here, but to get some results and get the confidence back down there, you're just so happy for both of them.
1: Well, he was modifying his stance and swing, 3-0. Like Bradley already walked five, walked two in the first, both came around to score. One in the second, he walked two in the fourth. Falling behind, and Caratini's going to walk that ball out. Hey, catch the buck truck right here at Target Field. It's this Saturday. It's a limited edition T-shirt giveaway. Be one of the first 10,000 fans. You can score this Buxton-inspired graphic T-shirt as the Twins take on, yep, the Kansas City Royals. Get your tickets at twins.com/tickets. Well, Bradley in the first inning gave up a base hit. A walk, base hit by Benintendi. Got a big strikeout to Montgomery. And then walked Mydroth, who bats right now. Taken all the way on a 3-0 pitch. And then Gonzalez just called up, playing in his fourth game. Had a base hit to left field, drove in his first two runs, big league career. Mydroth fouls this one off.
0: Velo on that heater is down several miles per hour, down to 94, 95.
1: Foul down the right field line. That'll be a souvenir. That one's 97, so it's still there.
0: He's trying to find the location, perhaps.
1: You know, sometimes you're 93, 94 to get movement. And foul straight back. Cutter at 90.
0: Well, he was on it, too.
1: Yeah, the White Sox hitters, we've seen him swing a lot at the high fastball and really just able to foul it off. Swung on a miss. Good little cutter there. Came up empty. Nice strikeout. Big out. Fifth strikeout for Bradley for this afternoon. And here is Jacob Gonzalez. Two-hit day. Came into the ballgame 1-for-7 with 6 strikeouts. And a swing and a miss. Healthy cut. Just got to see him take batting practice the first night. And a swing and a miss, fooled badly. Splitter. And just watching BP, it looks like it's mostly pull power for him. Ball in the dirt, stopped there by Carantini. Here's 1-2. Way high. Boy, misfired there badly. Where's their AAA? Aren't they in Charlotte?
0: Yep, beautiful ballpark there in Charlotte, North Carolina.
1: I heard the ball flies, though.
0: I think it seems to be a trend around AAA.
1: 2-2 and again misfired, and Bradley looked upset at himself on that pitch there and runs it full 3-2 again. Just not effective at 96 pitches. The line drive caught by RC at first base. Nice play. Kind of a semi-line drive. Not hit all that hard. Two down, bases empty. Peters bats.
0: As much as a struggle as it's been for Taj, I think to get through 5 is a big deal. I mean, you don't want to be digging into that bullpen any earlier than you have to. And while he's probably not going further than that, I mean, I don't think any pitcher wants to come out between any, you know, in the middle of an inning.
1: Pitch high, ball one. Yeah, he's fighting through it, but like you said, he's pitch count at 98. Swing and a miss, came after him. Yeah, he's been in the 100 pitch mark before. Last time went 114 pitches. That was that 7-inning ball game. 100 pitches, 104, 106. Last time out, just 87 pitches.
0: Building him up after the IL stint.
1: 4 innings. Lifted foul. Peter's part of that platoon center field. They got Hill, the right-hander, when they face a left-handed pitcher. Pitch over the plate, but low. Like how Carantini, he caught that splitter, caught it, and kind of pointed his glove, like giving him a high five, like, yes, good action on it. Kind of a confidence builder. Pitch outside. Another 3-ball, 2-strike count. Two down, bases empty, 4-0, Chicago. There's a line drive, base into the right center field. Long run for Martin. Peters runs pretty good. Throw into second, and he's going to be in with a 2-out double. And I think Shelty going to come get him. That's going to be it for Bradley here this afternoon. 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It's a GF brand. Count on Upanor for plumbing that performs. 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
12: 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Checking in on the Tigers and the Rays. They started a little while before us. Tigers going for their first three-game winning streak of the season, and their catchers right now have been powering them.
18: The 2-2. Swinging a line drive left field. This one's deep. Got a chance. Gone! Dylan Dingler has done it again. Third home run of the series. Number 14 is a two-out, three-run shot here in the fourth. 6-2 Tigers.
12: Yeah, Dingler DHing today. Jake Rogers hit a homer as well. It's 6-2 Tigers in the eighth over the Rays, guys.
15: That's going to be Eric Orzy. He's been quite serviceable this year. 24th appearance. 2-1. He does have one save. 27 a third innings pitch this year and 25 strikeouts. Most likely going to have to piece this thing together with the uncertainty of tomorrow. Twins have not announced who their pitcher is going to be tomorrow. It might be one of those bullpen outings, so maybe save a long guy. There's the first pitch by Romo. Romo takes it low, ball one.
0: I would think the way this is going, Orzy's used twofold. One, keep it at four, try to get some offense going. But also, you probably do need guys like maybe Adams or Paredes tomorrow potentially. Could see the debut of Justin Lawrence.
15: Curve drops in there for a strike. Good pitch. Bradley, 4 2/3, gave up six hits, five runs. I'm sorry, four runs. He walked a career-high five. 104 pitches, five strikeouts. Swing and a miss on a bender. Good pitch there. Curveball down and in. Romo, 177 batting average. Does have some home runs, five. Orzy out of the stretch, ahead 1-2. Swing and a miss on a changeup. Nice job. Had him fooled, so Orzy comes in and retires Romo for the third out. They strand one, going to the bottom of the fifth. Chicago up early, 4-0 over the Twins on your home for Twins baseball.
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15: Austin Martin steps in the box, trailing 4-0. First pitch on the outside corner. There's a strike. Grounded out to the shortstop, is only at bat. 17 driven in, a couple of home runs on the year for Austin Martin. Pitch high and away. One ball, one strike. Martin crashing into the wall in right field, stayed down for a little while. Was attended to by the trainer. Ground ball again to the shortstop. Routine right there, off balance throw in time to get Martin. See, Martin ground out both times, a shortstop. That's not normally his swing. Caratini's going to step to the plate. Caratini popped out to the shortstop and is only at bat. Zanfetti, number one draft pick with the Washington Nationals. Ground ball, two hopper, second base. Routine, and there is a quick out number two. Luke Keyshaw will step to the plate. He went over and pitched in Korea. Fetty did, and in 2023, he won 20 games over there. He went 20-6 through 180 innings, more innings than he'd ever pitched stateside. Yes, Keyshaw takes it in there. Strike one. Played with Washington, White Sox at 24, Cardinals, Atlanta, Milwaukee, and signed back here with Chicago. He's still going to call a quick timeout. Back in the box, ready to go. Fetty delivers. Missed outside. 56 pitches for the right-hander. Line drive, there we go. Got our first hit. Base hit, Keyshaw to right field.
0: That's the Keyshaw swing. You know, Fetty came back from Korea, was really good with the White Sox, and he was part of the three-team deal, the White Sox, Cardinals, Dodgers. He and Tommy Pham ended up in St. Louis. The Dodgers sent a couple of minor league guys plus Miguel Vargas to the White Sox. Cardinals sent Tommy Edmond to the Dodgers, and the White Sox sent Michael Kopech to the Dodgers.
15: Line drive, base hit into right field. Just over the head of the second baseman. Boy, Meidroff couldn't get to it. So here we go, a little two-out rally.
0: Well, all it takes is one swing to really change the entire scope of this afternoon.
15: And Arcia, remember, he lifted one to left field to the warning track and is only at bat. Had a good road trip. He went 8-for-25. Hit some playing time at first base here this afternoon. Pitcher coach out to the mound.
0: Grant Taylor is up, right-hander in the White Sox pen all of a sudden.
15: Yeah, we felt that get some base runners on, get some action, they may activate that bullpen. And they've done just that.
0: See if you can get that knockout blow on Fetty and not allow him to escape.
15: He came in with 13 home runs. You nice little three-run bomb here. Garcia takes it on the outside corner for a strike one. Fetty, nothing overpowering and nothing real electrifying, but he can hit his spots. Ground ball to the shortstop. Little underhand flip to the second baseman and retires Gray at second base. Twins get their first two hits of the game. They leave two, five in the books. White Sox 4, Twins nothing on your home for Twins baseball.
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15: Nishida will lead off here in the top half of the sixth inning. Chicago up 4-0. First pitch, check swing, didn't matter. Called a strike by the home plate umpire, Brennan Miller. Strikeout, fly out for Nishida. Playing in his ninth game. Missed down and in, one ball, one strike, Orzy. Second inning relief, Bradley. 4 2/3, gave up 7 hits. 4 runs earned. Career high 5 walks. A check swing went around. Well, Nishida, when he got called up, and Chris was talking about earlier when they got called up, Gonzalez was raking down there, and Nishida was raking down in the minors. Foul down the left field line. 347 clip at 9 stolen bases, 33 runs scored.
0: And they let go of Jared Kelnick to bring him up. They just had seen enough, weren't seeing the production, and rewarded Nishida, gives him a little energy, speed.
15: But he is the typical Japanese swing with that front foot, the old softball swing, pitches high. You know how the girls would run up and
0: went up through the box
15: and make a swing at it. I've noticed, I've been watching, and they have changed. They don't do that too often anymore. Little one hopper booted by Gray. Throw to first, not in time, and that is missed by Arcia. It's going to be 2 errors on the play. Well, Nishida, he causes chaos out there. I got an E6 on the field and an E6 on the throw. Possible?
0: I think it could be. There you go. You nailed it. Nice job.
15: What takes so long around here?
0: It's a three-error day for Tristan Gray.
15: Runner at second, nobody out, top of the order at the Donati bats. He's reached every time. Breaking ball catches the inside corner for a strike.
0: That's never a good time for a two-error play, but Danny, the leadoff guy with speed, when you've been just holding that line at 4-0, that's a big misplay and a big opportunity for the White Sox.
15: Well, he had an error in the second inning. Didn't cost the Twins. Going to cost them now. There's a base hit in the right center field. Nishida can cruise around and then hustle into second, and not in time. It's going to be a hustle double for Antonacci. Boy, he was thinking double as soon as he left the batter's box. Picks up a double RBI. That is a big error now. Third
0: baseman, Miguel Marte. Yeah, you're holding them at four. You staved off a couple of big opportunities for the White Sox, and you finally get some base runners. And then to give it back like that for that fifth run, that's a backbreaker.
15: And here comes the heart of the order. Here's Vargas. He's walked twice, scored once. Little check swing comebacker to Bradley in the fourth inning. Nobody out, one in, one on. Runs it inside, ball one.
0: You know, Vargas, pretty good bloodlines. His dad was a legend in Cuba. He played for that Industriales team for years, won a couple of gold medals in the Olympics. And then Miguel and his father defected together. He ended up signing with the Dodgers and part of that big trade that we mentioned with Fetty, too.
15: Tapper out in front of home plate, tough play. Or is he going to barehand it, picks it up, throws in time. No panic there. The runner does advance to third base. And that'll get Benintendi to the plate. Infield will be forced to play in. One in here, 5-0 now, Chicago.
0: Big hole for Benintendi on the entire left side of the diamond to play with.
15: Dead pull hitter. Get the ball in the air, trying to get that sack fly. Runs it outside, little splitter, ball one. Orzy got roughed up two starts ago, gave up against this White Sox club, 5 hits, 3 runs. And that missed outside. Got Gray playing more up the middle. Keyshaw playing pull at second. Arcia near the line at first. And that missed outside, and they're going to challenge.
8: The pitch was called the ball. Catch is challenging.
15: Garantini's been getting pretty good.
8: That call is confirmed. Minnesota has one challenge remaining.
15: So 3 balls and no strikes to Benintendi. Montgomery in the on-deck circle. Or is he the right-hander out of the stretch? And that misfired. Does set up the ground ball double play. It's the 6th walk issued by a Twins pitcher today.
0: 6 walks and 3 errors, Danny. That's a bad combination.
15: Down 5-0, and the Twins only have 2 hits on the board. And their bullpen's still active, so Fetty could be done after 5. Twins are going to go ahead and play back. Try to get the ground ball double play. Montgomery 0 for 8, 2 strikeouts here today. 0 for 8 in the series. Still dangerous. And breaking ball that missed outside, ball one. Where's he kind of leans in and gets a sign. Sets at the chest, checks the runner first. Look out, inside, almost hit him again. So 2 balls and no strikes. The offense for the White Sox this year. They're second in home runs with 83. And lifted foul. That's a souvenir, left side. Slugging percentage, second, 408. Runs per game, they are ranked fourth. They're almost averaging 5 runs a game. And what a complete turnaround from the White Sox last year and even the year before. Didn't they lose like 124 games? Fouled back. Montgomery upset with himself, had a pitch there. And fouled it back into the netting. The other number that I like is their on-base percentage. They're fourth in the league in on-base percentage. So they have traffic.
0: It's that mix of the power guys up top and then the slash and burn guys at the bottom of the order. It's a nice little recipe.
15: The on-base, and that entails them putting the ball in play. They're bunting more. Playing just a fun brand of baseball. 2-2. Swung on a miss. Got him. So Montgomery, third strikeout for him.
0: Something to keep an eye on here as Meidroth is going to bat. The Twins struck out Gonzalez 4 times in game 1 of this series. And then they picked up a 4 strikeout game of Benintendi yesterday, and John had it on the postgame download. Our crew dug it up. I want to say it was that just the second time ever that the Twins had consecutive 4 strikeout games of a player. So if they could get another strikeout here, has that ever been done, Gino? 3 straight games? I don't think so.
15: What about Gonzalez? He had that 4 strikeout game as well.
0: Yeah, he was the first of the 2 in a row. Okay.
8: The pitch was called a strike. Batter's challenging.
0: I think Chase is going to win this one.
15: That
8: the pitch is
15: high.
8: The ball. Chicago has 2 challenges remaining.
15: Curious to know how the umpires feel about, you know, I think when it's just barely off the plate, but when it's like 2 and 3 inches off the plate. 1 ball, no strikes. First and third. Breaking ball in there. Buckled them.
0: Well, I like the ones when they're way off and they challenge. That's really what the rule's for. Is to, those egregious mistakes can be corrected. Just human error.
15: Or is he trying to get the guys in the dugout here at the top of the sixth? Fly ball, right field, fairly well. Long run, Martin on the track in front of the wall. Jumps up, makes the catch. Nice job by Austin Martin. They strand 2, score 1. New score after 5.5. It's the White Sox 5. Twins nothing on your home for Twins baseball.
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15: That's going to be Eric Fetty done this afternoon. Five innings, just gave up two hits. Both those hits came in the fifth, and with two outs. He had one walk, two strikeouts. He'll give way to the right-hander, Grant Taylor. And Taylor's first batter he faces will be Byron Buxton. First pitch, breaking ball in there, strike one. Buck fly out and a ground out. Byron, 24 career home runs against the White Sox. And fouled off, good cut. 57 RBIs against the White Sox in 105 games. I guess Torrey Hunter and Justin Morneau have 25 against the Chicago White Sox. It's something to go here. Twins only two hits.
0: Taylor's in there hunting strikeouts. His strikeout rate is incredible.
15: Fly ball, center field, playable. Peter's out there. He gets a chance, squeezes it, and puts that one away. One out. And Brooks Lee will step to the plate. Series versus the White Sox. 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Perfect for vacations and staycations. 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Brooks this afternoon 0 for 2. Pitch down and in. Brooks a little mini four-game hitting streak. This is a club RBIs 35. Bell right behind him with 32. Off speed in there.
0: Did some digging on that because, you know, RBIs are also the product of opportunity. He's had 225 plate appearances entering play today. 35 runs batted in. The average for that number of plate appearances is 25 runs batted in.
15: That's tap foul.
0: He's had 139 runners aboard. The average for that number of plate appearances around the league is 138. So he's right on par there. So he's actually driven in 10 more runs than the average player with the similar opportunities.
15: Well, no opportunities right now because there's nobody on base. And a swing and a miss. He heads back to the dugout. So Taylor, like you said, strikeout machine, picks up a strikeout. Now here's Larnick. We're going to head on down to the farm monitoring update. Fort Myers catcher Enrique Jimenez had a great night at the plate last night. 10-2 victory over Lakeland. 20-year-old acquired from Chris Paddock last year.
0: Ooh.
15: Reached base five times, going 3-for-3 with a pair of walks in a win. Pitch misses to Larnick, ball one. Chris Paddock started off the season with Miami. Then he signed with Cincinnati.
0: Mm-hmm.
15: And there's a strike on the inside corner. One ball, one strike.
0: So that kid, the young catcher, is part of the Taylor Rogers trade tree because Rogers was traded for Paddock along with Brent Rooker. Pagan was also part of that deal.
15: That missed down. Wait, look at the Pagan. I think he's on the LIL right now.
0: He is.
15: Boy, he resurrected his career. He jumped right into that closer's role. The other one is McGill with Milwaukee. Swung on and missed by Larnick. And now two balls and two strikes.
0: Who was the skinny guy we had? Was it Enriquez, Ronnie Enriquez, who was closing for Florida for a while?
15: And the other guy I saw was it Danny Santana, Daniel Santana?
0: Dennis Santana.
15: Dennis, I'm sorry.
0: In Pittsburgh.
15: Yes. And he's got a big role. Fly ball, center field. Peters again. To his left, he calls and he catches. And a three-up, three-down inning for Grant Taylor and the Chicago White Sox. Six in the books here at Target Field. All Chicago, they lead 5-0. We'll be back on your home for Twins baseball.
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15: 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Top of the seventh, 5-0 Chicago. Taking the rest of the way, here's Chris.
0: And here is the aforementioned Taylor Rogers delivering a first pitch to Jacob Gonzalez, left on left. He skies it back to shortstop where it's caught by Tristan Gray. One pitch, one out for Rogers. And Tristan Peters will be the batter. Now, the last time we saw Taylor, Friday night in Pittsburgh, and he was walking off the mound disappointedly after giving up that home run to Brian Reynolds. So he delivers to Peters, and he delivers a strike, and the count is 0-1. And, of course, Rogers, because of kind of who he is, how he's wired after the game, was quick to point out, he said, yeah, it's always bad to blow a game for your teammates, as this one popped up again. Gray going out, this time Buxton loping in, and Byron will make the catch, three pitches, two outs. And he went on and highlighted how Cody Lorison had gotten out of a jam in front of him and some of the work the other bullpen guys had done. So even in his lowest point, he was still trying to pump the tires on some of his younger teammates out in the bullpen, which is a big part of the reason the Twins love him so much. Facing Drew Romo now. Switch hitter, and he pulls one foul up the third baseline, proving he likes to swing early from both sides of the plate. Nothing in one now to Romo. Top of the seventh inning, all White Sox, 5-0. They've out hit the Twins 8-2. And Romo pulls this one foul into the seats 0-2. Well, it's graduation season, and a couple of grads who will have their commencement tonight are here. They're sitting in the front row behind the Twins dugout. They were one of the first people through the gates today. They got the blue robes on. They got the graduation hats. I know there's an official word for those hats, and I can't remember what it's called. Mortar boards, maybe? There's a pitch high, and the count is 1-2. They've got the mortar boards and the tassels. And they will be going from here, I would think, right to their commencement. One ball and two strikes. Not identified where they're graduating from or even if they're actually graduating. So the 1-2 is wide, but it's a good look. And glad that those two are spending a day here at the ballpark before wrapping up what we assume to be the high school portion of their life journey. 2-2. And that is just off the plate, and they count full 3-2.
15: We have some groomsmen here one time saying ball game at 1 o'clock, wedding at 4.
0: Yeah, and then the husband and wife came back like a month later for a game. Got a little TV time. 3-2 pulled into the left field corner. This one could be fair. It's a fair ball, and it bounces up against the wall. Larnick will grab it. Romo is headed to second base. It's a two-out double for Drew Romo. And Romo at second base, and now it'll be the lefty Nishida, but he'll be lifted for Grichuk. So Randall Grichuk will hit for Nishida. You have the White Sox, the right-left platoon, and then Grichuk stays in the game and plays right field. It'll be up to Rogers to handle Grichuk. You got the lefty Antonacci on deck. No idea who pitches tomorrow for the Twins. They'll be hosting the Royals, and the Twins have left that starting pitching role to be announced. They have gone ahead and announced Zebby Matthews to start on Friday, Joe Ryan on Saturday, and Connor Prelip on Sunday. But tomorrow, opposite Seth Lugo, is a TBA. And if you're looking at the roster, you're thinking, okay, we haven't seen Justin Lawrence yet. We haven't seen Paredes since his debut. Lorison hasn't pitched in a minute. Adams has typically assumed some long responsibility, so maybe some combination thereof is in the offing. We'll find out tomorrow.

0: was flying in. He hadn't pitched in the big leagues yet. Liriano got blown out in the first inning. Hacker had to eat all the innings, and he was back in Rochester before his family touchdown at MSP. 0-2, cued to right, caught by Arcia. Climbed the ladder, and he spears that soft knuckling liner, and Rogers is out of the inning. No runs on a hit, one man left. Stretch time here at Target Field. Twins need to stretch their legs on the bases. They're down 5-0 on your home for Twins baseball.
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2: Let's get to the Pilot Games' real impact from this one. When you play Pilot Games, your community wins. Twins with a chance to sweep the White Sox this afternoon at Target Field, but they could not figure out Eric Fetty, who went five shutout innings, allowing just two hits against the Twins. Taj Bradley, on the other side, really struggled early on, gave up two walks and two singles early in the first. White Sox had a 1-0 lead with the bases loaded for Jacob Gonzalez.
0: This one hit through the left side, and that's going to be a base hit. Here comes Vargas. Benintendi will round. He's going to score as well. Mydroth goes to third. White Sox jumping all over Taj Bradley here in the opening frame. It's a two-run single the other way for the rookie, Jacob Gonzalez, in his fourth big league game.
2: And his first two career RBIs, Gonzalez drove in 62 runs in AAA before being called up the other day. Bradley charged with four runs. We'll highlight what his struggles have been like against the White Sox for whatever reason early in his career, guys.
0: All right, thank you, John. Josh Bell didn't want to wait for John to finish up with that anecdote, so he promptly lined the first pitch of the inning into right field for a base hit. And Josh Bell now has a 7-game hitting streak. He is aboard, and Austin Martin is the batter. Martin just won for his last 27 in from the right side. The new right fielder is Derek Hill, by the way. They did not put Grichuk in. They burned two guys in that spot as a strike called. So Grichuk hit for Nishida, and then Hill goes in to play defense in right field. Bottom of the seventh inning. Runner on for the Twins. Looking for their first run of the game, and a big swing and miss. A fastball, and the count went 2. Those are the strikeout numbers for Taylor. He has 45 strikeouts in 30 and two-thirds innings. Only 9 walks. He got Brooks Lee on a 98-mile-an-hour heater way up and out of the zone. And a breaking ball here is high, and the count is 1-2. He gets ahead with the fastball. He's got a bevy of options. That slider missed, but wouldn't be surprised if he went back up and out of the zone again here with high velo. Taylor sets, ignores Bell, delivers, and it's a breaking ball, and it's fisted in the air to right field. Hill, the new right fielder, drifting near the line, makes the catch. And Martin is out number 1, 1 out for Caratini. Caratini has seen 2 pitches today. He lined out to short the second. He bounced out to second in the fifth. Twins and the White Sox each playing the 13th game in a stretch of 13 games, 13 days. White Sox get an off day tomorrow to catch their breath. They're going to need it. They got Phillies, Braves, Dodgers, Yankees coming up. Pitch taken by Caratini, his first of the day. It's 0-1. Twins will play 4 more. They're in this run of 17 straight days with a ball game. Cody Clemens getting a breather today at first base. He's played an awful lot in this stretch. And we've seen maybe some tired bat today for the Twins as they're trying to muscle through. Pitch on the way. And Caratini watches

0: And it's challenged.
1: The pitch was called the ball. Catch is challenging.
0: The voice of Brennan Miller. This should be a close one.
1: The pitch is a strike. Chicago has two challenges remaining.
0: Nice challenge from Romo, former Colorado Rocky. Broke in with our buddy Mike Redman, providing the tutelage behind the plate. 0-2 pitch. Swung on and fouled away. Came at him with the fastball.
2: Didn't you just talk to Red Dog the other day?
0: We checked in with Red on Justin Lawrence, who we had in Colorado. He said, great kid, funky arm slot. No balls and two strikes. Here's the pitch. Checked out. I think he went, and he did, and that's another strikeout for Grant Taylor, who is collecting strikeouts like autographs. Two away for Keyshaw. Red asked how we were doing, and I told him that this was a group, a staff that he would really fit in well with. This is got that kind of that Red grit to it, this Twins team. Runner at first base. Keyshaw has a hole on the right side. And Luke swings and misses. Big cut, 0-1. Keyshaw singled to right field to pick up the first hit of the day for the Twins. Gray and Bell have followed with base hits. But the Twins have yet to find home plate. Down 5-0. Strike called, and boy, Grant Taylor, you wonder how he gets all those strikeouts. Danny, he's 0-2 on every hitter.
2: Yeah. And he's got a plus fastball, a plus breaking ball.
0: Seen a hard slider from him as well as a slow curve.
2: Kind of a high three-quarter arm slot.
0: Well, it's nothing fancy, but executed very well. No balls and two strikes, and here it comes. Bounces this one in the count 1-2. Final game of this series with the White Sox, a series brought to you by Westopolis, the closest neighbor to downtown Minneapolis. Perfect for vacations and staycations. 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Set in the 1-2. Breaking ball swung on a missed. Down goes Keyshaw. Third strikeout for Taylor in two scoreless innings of work. We've played seven, all pale hose. 5-0 on your home for Twins baseball.
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0: Top of the eighth inning at Target Field. Beautiful sun-soaked afternoon here. It's the midweek matinee, and the White Sox jumped on the Twins early, a four-run first. They've made it stand up. It's 5-0 as the top of the order, Sam Antonacci digs in, and he will face Cody Lorison. Lorison, the right-hander, delivers a first pitch, and it's in for a strike, a fastball at 93. Long stretch on the injured list, trying to do something that no other Twins pitcher has been able to do today, and that is retire Antonacci. 3-for-3 with a walk. Antonacci hits this ball high in the air to deep left, drives Larnach back. He's onto the warning track. He jumps up, can't make the play, and it bounces off the Twins TV sign, and it's going to be a double for Antonacci, who is on yet again. A four-hit day for Antonacci, throwing a walk. He's been on base five times. And Antonacci, leadoff double here in the eighth.
2: A tough play there for Larnach, and he ran a long way. Ball drifted on him. Running in out of room there, jumped up, hit off his glove. But again, also, he's got the Sunfield right now.
0: He didn't quite back get far enough in time.
2: Didn't
0: to
2: he have a ball
0: a
2: in Pittsburgh,
0: play.
2: Was it, that lost it in the sun?
0: Yeah, dropped right in front of him, ended up being a big inning. It's a pitch for a strike, and he had the glasses on, he had the hat, he used
2: glasses,
0: his glove.
2: Yeah, glasses can do so much.
0: Yep, he used his glove, Danny, the way they teach you, but then at the last second, it came right out of that burning orb of gas and dropped in front of him by about 10, 15 feet. 0-1. Fouled away, and that one's off to our right.
2: Is a burning orb of gas, is that like the sun?
0: That's the sun.
2: Yeah. Oh, okay.
0: It's just a big old burning Johnson.
2: You got to go there, huh?
0: No balls and two strikes to Miguel Vargas. What's the worst Sunfield you ever had to play?
2: Every one.
0: This one lined into left field, base hit. Antonacci's going to turn at third. He's going to score. Vargas picks up another RBI. It's his first hit of the day, and it's 6-0 now in favor of the White Sox, who are on cruise control here in the eighth inning.
2: You know, when Jerry White was our outfield coach, we would have practices where he would get a machine and he would strategically hit the balls into the sun. And we didn't have the glasses that they have today. We had what we called flip downs. And we would learn to use your glove, either the bottom part of your glove to shade the sun or the top part.
0: Benintendi unloads. Wow. No glove's going to catch that one unless a fan's wearing it. Another target field blast for Andrew Benintendi. 13th home run here at Target Field for Benintendi. He's now driven in 34 men in 43 games here. Benintendi clobbers one onto the plaza, and it's 8-0. First pitch swing.
2: That's standard.
0: Yeah, Benintendi wasting no time. He's walked twice, Danny, his other three plate appearances. Three pitches. Two of them hits.
2: Yeah, sometimes we forget what the scouting report says.
0: Sixth of the year for Benintendi. Boy, if
2: he is having a good year.
0: If he ever needs to get heated up, just send him to Minneapolis. It's a big swing and miss. Forget sending him, you know, back to Charlotte or something. Just send him to Minneapolis. Take some BP. Swing and miss, and the count is 0-1. Nobody out. Ambush here at the top of the order of Lorison, Antonacci, Vargas, and Benintendi. Double single homer. Montgomery fouls off, and the count is 0-2. Now, here's the deal. If they fan Montgomery, I believe this could be the first time that the Twins have three straight games in which they fan an opposing player four times. So we could be watching history here. Twins getting beat 8-0, so we're looking for a silver lining. Strike him out, Cody. 0-2. Swung on, foul tipped. Stays 0-2. Wait, so Jerry White would actually put you guys right where you're looking directly into the sun to work on that.
2: Right. And the object was either to use your glove to shield the sun. If not, he wanted you to kind of round the ball if it's hit high enough. So now I'm not looking where he hit it into the sun. I'm actually looking on the side of the ball now. You take the sun out of it.
0: 0-2 called, strike three. It's a four strikeout day for Colson Montgomery, and that's three straight days with the White Sox striking out four times. And the Twins have never done that before. It's going to fill at least two segments for John Vitas in the postgame download today. And this went away from Eidroth. That was a great poll that they had yesterday to come up with that for the postgame show after last night's win as a pitch wide 1-0. Why do you think the flip downs went away? Just because the glasses got fancier and looked cool?
2: Advertising.
0: Yeah?
2: You know?
0: The 1-0 swung through. It's 1-1.
2: I was there when Oakley first came out, and they brought some to the Metrodome, and they were kind of a rose-colored, and they thought it would help with the roof. And I remember Justin Morneau trying some contact lenses.
0: Yeah, the contact lenses. Swing and miss.
2: That were like a rose color.
0: Yep.
2: And no. you know, and the players are asking for a ton of money to wear them, and now everybody wears them, and you get a, you know, some free sunglasses.
0: 1-2. Call the ball. They're going to challenge.
1: The pitch is called the ball. Catcher's challenging.
0: When I think of the rise of the Oakley, I think of Phil Nevin when he was at Cal State Fullerton.
1: The pitch is a strike. Minnesota has one challenge remaining.
0: And that is called strike three on Mydroth. So nice job, Vic Caratini. Two outs, Gonzalez the hitter. Remember when Phil Nevin was, before he was the number one pick, he was the college player of the year, and he wore those wraparound glasses. And so people would refer to those brand of Oakleys, that style, as Nevins. Young players would call them Nevins.
2: I never heard that, but remember Chris Sabo with Cincinnati?
0: The Rexpecs.
2: He wore racquetball glasses.
0: Mm-hmm. Strike called. It's 0-1.
2: Now, some guys wear glasses that have wear contacts. They're clear glasses because of the wind. I know a lot of guys in Candlestick Park would wear them.
0: The 0-1 looked out low. We saw Trevor Richards wearing them yesterday.
2: But, you know, when the glasses came out, people were negotiating, and that's why you see a lot of players, they'll wear them on top of their head or their hat.
0: 1-1, swung and a miss.
2: Because they're being paid to wear their glasses.
0: And if they don't need them or feel they want to have them on their face, they got to put them on the glasses on the hat.
2: If I'm playing right field, I don't have any sun, but you know what? I'm endorsing them. I got them on my hat.
0: The 1-2 is low. 2-2.
2: When I was a young player, when you wanted a glove contract, a shoe contract, a bat contract, and batting gloves. Those are the things that you wanted to sign up for.
0: 2-2 missed in. And so you got...
2: I got Louisville, got a set of golf clubs, batting gloves, Franklin. And then at my shoes, I was auditioning. They had Reebok, they had Mizuno, they had Nike. And Bill Frechette was with Nike.
0: 3-2 wide, ball four.
2: And they would come and they would put three or four boxes in your locker, and Mizuno was there. They put a couple in my locker, and they had a pair of patent leather, black patent leather shoes.
0: Really? And like spikes?
2: Spikes. And I put them on to go out and stretch. Bill Frechette was there with Nike. And after the game, I was so embarrassed that I was wearing Mizuno when he was offering me a Nike contract.
0: Who'd you end up going with?
2: Nike.
0: It's a pitch misses in. Did you have to give the patent leathers back, or did you get to keep them?
2: No. Burn them.
0: Burn them.
2: Burn them. I didn't see a pair of Mizuno patent leathers until I went over to Japan and played. What?
0: Ball one to Peters.
2: I wore Nike over there.
0: Didn't you have to color out the logo with the marker?
2: I peeled the Nike logo off. They still had the Nike logo on the bottom of it, and on the back, I wore three-quarter high tops. And I had to find a shoe guy in Hiro, where I lived, and just a little tiny shop, and he sewed on the Your Murray Giants logo on the shoes.
0: Pitch fouled away, and that was because the team had a deal, right, where everybody was supposed to wear that Japanese brand.
2: Yep. And I brought my Louisville bats over. I had my Franklin gloves, and the commissioner came or sent somebody my Franklin logo on my batting glove was just like a centimeter too big.
0: 2-1 wide, 3-1.
2: So I was in there with my interpreter in the lunchroom, and he's saying it's too big. And he had a ruler, and he's telling me it's just a little bit too big. You got to change. You got to use their batting glove. So I said, Chetamate, just a minute. So I left the room, came back with a Sharpie, and did the outline on it in black.
0: And then now it fits.
2: And he kind of looked at it, so does Nay. Okay, so I got to wear those. And then I used my Rawlings glove. Yeah. They wanted me to use a Mizuno.
0: You're not a Mizuno guy.
2: They wouldn't pay me. Everybody else was getting paid for everything.
0: Three balls and two strikes. Peters rolls it to second. Backhand pickup by Kieschel. He stumbles, gets up, throws to first, and he just does get Peters. Well, it was a three-run inning, including a Benintendi home run, but more importantly, we learned a lot about how to work your way through equipment issues when you play in Japan. Great stories from Danny. We come back for the bottom of the eighth next on your home for Twins baseball.
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0: Left-hander Chris Murphy is on the pitch. Debuted with Boston back in 2023. Missed all of 2024 injured. Was in 23 games last year with the Red Sox. And he'll face Ryan Kreidler. First pitch, a strike. Kreidler for Gray. Ready for a lefty with the lefty Murphy pitching. Chance to get Gray off his feet. He's played a lot. Had a rough day in the field today. And Kreidler gets hit by a pitch. And Ryan will run on down to first base. And the Twins have a base runner trying to get in the run column. Murphy has appeared in just seven games. His ERA is 8.59. He's 1-0. He has walked eight men. And now he has hit a man in seven and a third innings. Not a great ratio as he misses high and it's one ball and no strikes. Played collegiately for the Toreros at the University of San Diego. You definitely need some flip down sunglasses there. I'd like to see the flip downs come back, Danny. But they were a perfectly designed product for the job at hand. As a pitch high 2-0.
2: You know, I can't imagine these guys hit with glasses on.
0: That's true. Now
2: I,
0: they do.
2: I can't imagine.
0: Two and zero, and the pitch is fouled right back to
2: take
0: me.
2: Take it.
0: Yes. Got it. Catch. In and out, but I got it. Boy, that was a long time coming.
2: Wow. Look at.
0: Oh, Justin Morneau gave me a maybe. I didn't catch it clean like you did, but I caught it. And I feel pretty good about it. I'll take that.
2: We got two up here in the booth.
0: Yeah, how many does TV have?
2: None.
0: None. With their budget, they got none. Not going to lie to you. Thumb's a little sore. 2-2, swung on a miss.
2: I want to know if they got it on TV.
0: I don't know. I wasn't very graceful getting out of the chair. I just reached for it. And that's a case where I would have flipped the glasses down.
2: You wouldn't have needed to.
0: Yeah. Well, you're right. Two balls, two strikes. Morneau's over there giving me the kind of okay. He's a guy who hides from the ball in the booth. So swinging this 0-1. He told me once, I caught enough of them when I was a player. I don't need to catch any more.
2: Well, tells you where he's at in his life.
0: You know who's mad jealous right now? Perkins and Molitor. They've been dying for ball all year.
2: Yeah, but that was yours all the way.
0: That was mine all the way, and I appreciated you. Yeah, take it. You weren't going to come bull rush it.
2: No.
0: Your team guy in the outfield.
2: It was right to you.
0: Captain of the outfield. Literally, I didn't have to leave my chair.
2: No, it would have hit you right in the head.
0: That would have been Joe Adele. That would have popped up and hit Gino in the face. This one sliced in the air, right field corner. Hill catches it.
2: I want to ask Gino, what were you doing? Were you flinching on that one? Nice.
0: He said he was ready. I just reached up, kind of bobbled it a little bit, bounced it down, and then caught it on the bounce.
2: I don't know what hit your microphone, if it was your hand or the ball.
0: It might have been both, because I went up, and then it kind of slipped through, and it bounced, and then I grabbed it. I just grabbed it above my head without really seeing it into the hand.
2: We got to get a replay on that.
0: We do need a replay, and I'm
2: it's not what I saw. Not what I saw.
0: Hey, you know what? I wasn't under the desk, and I ended up with a ball, and I'm gonna take that. I'm gonna feel good about it. And I, you know, was able to call the pitch a foul ball successfully, kind of. Swing and miss by Lee, 0-2. Justin Lawrence is up, ready to make maybe his Twins debut. Brooks Lee is 0-3, 4-game hitting streak on the line. His dad has loaded up the Mustangs and heading to West Virginia to take on the Mountaineers in a super regional for a bid to the College World Series. So the 0-2 is hit high in the air to right field. Can of corn for Hill. He comes racing in, looking like a young Chris Atterbury, and he makes the catch above his head for the final out of the inning. No runs, a hit batter, one man left. We've played eight. It's an 8-0 White Sox lead on home for Twins baseball.
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17: Let's step back in time with this date in Twins history, narrated by Dick Bramer.
18: June 3rd, 1977. 1977 was the summer of Carew, and his month of June was off the charts. On this date, Carew tripled in each of his first two at-bats against the Red Sox.
19: And the pitch on the way. Swung on a line drive into left center field for the base hit. Maybe more. Freddie Lynn can't get to the ball. It rolls all the way to the fence in left center. Carew around second, on his way to third, and he goes in, standing up with another triple.
20: One of the problems that Carew has always had is he hasn't been consistent.
21: He's amazing.
18: The Twins would win 6-2, and after three hits in the game, Carew began the month 8-for-12 to raise his season average to .383. Carew's 54 hits in June of 77 are the most for any Twin in a single month.
17: To catch the next moment in Twins history, get your tickets at twins.com.
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0: Well, Justin Lawrence is going to make his debut for the Minnesota Twins. Came up with the Rockies, was with the Pirates, and now Lawrence debuting with Minnesota. We heard from Derek Shelton yesterday. He's a guy with good fastball, high velocity, and a funky arm angle. We'll see what that looks like in real time. He's a native of Panama, the Canal Zone. Played collegiately in the U.S. New shortstop is Kreidler. New center fielder is Outman. And the first pitch is a sweeper, and it's going to be challenged.
1: The pitch was called a strike. That is challenging.
0: So it was called a strike. Romo, who I think caught him in Colorado.
1: That call is confirmed. Chicago has one challenge remaining.
0: It is a strike. Romo looking at his old battery mate saying, come on now, that's not a first pitch strike. Romo digs in. Pitch on the way. Swung on a miss, and the count is 0-2. So a couple of sweepers here from Justin Lawrence. Good size, right-hander, long legs, broad shoulders. Big old bushy head of hair coming out from under his Twins cap, tugged down tight. Got the red spikes on, kind of hunched over at the waist. And the 0-2, swung on a missed, and he struck him out. Welcome to Minnesota. Let's take 10 seconds for station ID on your home for Twins baseball.
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0: Two sweepers to set it up and a heater at 97 to knock him down. And now here's Derek Hill with one away. Very deliberate as he sets and delivers. And he misses just low and the count is 1-0. 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Down goes Hill. That hit him. Upper arm maybe. Being tended to by Caratini. Here comes the bat boy. Trainer is the last guy out of the dugout, but now Venable's out as well. And that one got away, a sinker that ran arm side right up and into the right-handed batting Derek Hill.
2: Point to his left wrist.
0: Holding that arm gingerly, he's going to go towards first base. 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
2: But that got him flush. That ball actually started to swing, got him in the wrist, rolled back out toward the pitcher's mound.
0: Hill's going to stay in the ball game. Arcia checking with him down there at first base. There's one out, one on, and Antonacci will be the batter. The White Sox have not gone in order in any of the 9 innings today. They sent just 4 men to the booth in the third. That was the fewest. Lawrence now to the lefty Antonacci, who's 4-for-4 with a walk, and there's a strike, and the count is 0-1. Walk me through what you see in his delivery. We heard Derek Shelton kind of describe it.
2: Well, first of all, he's a hard thrower. He's Mike Smithson type. Big, tall right-hander, slings it, movement. Hit that guy.
0: Man, hit him right in the leg. That was a pitch that came in and hit Antonacci right in the leg. And Antonacci's been on 6 times now. And there are 2 on, and Vargas is the hitter. It won't be Vargas. It'll be Luis Angel Acuna. So Acuna will hit. Now, when you say Smithson style, he kind of, what, low three quarters there, kind of a long arm action?
2: Yeah, he's almost, he's lower than the low three quarters, almost sidearm belt type, hip high. Gets a lot of movement, but the release on it, inconsistent.
0: Hence the wild pitches, hit batters. Spins that one over, and that's a sweeper strike going one. I can see where that arm slot and action would be really good for that breaking ball if you can be consistent with it.
2: Kind of an uncomfortable at bat.
0: Dots the outside corner with a fastball. That's the four-seamer. And
2: you know, he's got good stuff, and I'm not sure why Pittsburgh was willing to give him up. He had some arm issues.
0: Well, Pittsburgh had a backload of arm talent. As a sweeper looped toward short, Kreidler's going to catch it. A little knuckling liner, 2 outs for Benintendi. And Pittsburgh, I had so many young guys with big arms that I think they felt like, okay, this inconsistency, we'll let that be someone else's.
2: Yeah, but it wasn't a trade for a player. It was for cash. Yeah. And we all like cash. Yeah, my question was always with that, when you get cash, you know, do you deposit it or you spend it? Where do you spend it?
0: Put that in the mattress. Pitch wide, and the count is 1-0.
2: Well, I'm sure it goes into somebody's budget, right?
0: I like it. It's always cash considerations.
2: Yeah.
0: It's never just cash. It's cash considerations.
2: Yeah, and I dug into that a little bit, and sometimes it's how well they play.
0: Swing and miss. So if he comes over here and he mows him down, he costs a little more?
2: That, and if, let's say, he's traded to a contending team and they get into the playoffs, so the cash should go up a little bit higher.
0: Hmm. The 1-1 is wide. I will tell you this. I trust you on a lot of things, but especially when we're talking about cash. That's an area of expertise. How many times have I not had any cash and you have just chided me for it?
2: How can you walk around with no cash? Huh?
0: 2-0, runners on.
2: And it was a dollar you owed me.
0: Pitch fouled straight back. And what did you tell me when I tried to give you four quarters?
2: I said, the change hurts the king's ears. You kept the coins.
0: Oh, that's one of my favorites. One of my favorite lines. 2-2 pitch. Fouled straight back to our left. And that's a clean catch. Guy in the front row. His was cleaner than mine. Nice job. That one floated right to him.
2: You caught it.
0: I did catch it. Legal catch.
2: No, I want
0: to. They might have gone to New York for a review of it, but it would have been a legal catch. 2-2. High. Boy, that thing just took off. Mm. It's the four-seamer. The one that hit Hill had that arm side two-seam run to it. And he's throwing from the low angle, so it's going away from you, and then it's coming back right at you.
2: It didn't graze off and go to the backstop. It hit and rolled back to the pitcher.
0: Yeah.
2: That's getting hit flush.
0: Runners will be moving here. 3-2. And the pitch is taking wide, ball 4. So two hit batters and a walk for Justin Lawrence in his debut. And now he'll face Colson Montgomery, who has fanned 4 times against the Twins today. I want to say the record against the Twins is 5. Is that Reggie Jackson? Did he have the 5? Like against the Twins, right? Gino knows that stuff. Pitch on the way. Tapped of the first baseline, foul. Count 0-1. Bases are loaded. It's 8-0 White Sox. White Sox lose a Davis Martin start, which never happens. They win an Eric Fetty start, which never happens, and they'll take it on their way into their off day. As this ball lined into center field and caught by James Outman, sliding to the ground. So a bit of a high wire circus act for Justin Lawrence. And as he comes off the mound, he looks at Derek Hill and apologizes for smoking him in the hand. So the White Sox leave him loaded. We go to the bottom of the ninth. It's 8-0 Chicago on your home for Twins baseball.
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0: Luis Angel Acuña is now in at shortstop for the Chicago White Sox. We'll see what other moves they've made. I think they slid Montgomery over to play third. So Colson Montgomery is now at third. The lefty Murphy facing the left-handed batting Trevor Larnach, and the first pitch a strike, and the count is 0-1. Twins just a little flat today. There have not been many days like this for the Minnesota Twins, but a little bit flat, and the White Sox punched him in the mouth in that four-run first inning, and then never let him off the mat. Swing and miss, and the count 0-2. Twins trying to avoid being shut out. They have not been shut out yet this year. The only other team without a shutout this year, the Orioles. Larnach swings and misses, and he's down on strikes. And here's Bell. So let's see if the Twins can do something to avoid leaving the Orioles as the last one standing.
10: Designated hitter, Josh Bell.
0: Bell with a single last time up, 1-3. Looking ahead, brought to you by James Hardy. Twins welcome in Bobby Witt Jr. and the Royals to town tomorrow. Four-game series. We start at 6:40 tomorrow night. We're on the air at 6. When you look ahead to home improvements, look to James Hardy. Hardy Siding, America's number one brand of siding. The Royals are struggling, but Witt has been just otherworldly. Defensively, head and shoulders lapping the pack in the American League with what he's been able to do with his range and the arm and the glove work. Offensively, has not had his best year, but still just having a phenomenal season for a team that's really, really struggling. Pitch wide, it's 2-1.
2: Yeah, I thought they were going to maybe, when those manager changes were happening a little while ago, I thought maybe
0: Pitcharo was in trouble.
2: Yeah, I might take a look in there, but got too many good players.
0: We talked about it when we saw them the opening week of the season, that so much of it was going to depend on could those guys drive in runs in the middle of the order. As Bell whistles one foul to our right, off the limestone and down amongst the paying customers, 2-2. And we were looking at Pasquantino. Caglione is a guy they've been leaning on, counting on, still waiting on. Mikel Garcia's taking a step back. It's a big swing and miss. Down goes Bell on strikes.
2: I think Salvador Perez also is struggling a little bit.
0: Well, if there's one place Sal Perez has never struggled, Danny, it's this
2: here.
0: Ballpark.
2: You know, it's funny, you know, some guys can't wait to get to a certain ballpark knowing that I swing the bat well here.
0: Whether it's the sight lines, whether it's the guys you're facing, how comfortable you sleep in the hotel, there are some places that just hit different. Martin fouls this pitch off and knocked down barehanded there, but he saved his drink. So Royce Lewis jersey on, barehanded it, kept the drink. No balls and a strike. Swung on and lined into right center field for Austin. There we go. Get him going. And that's the Austin Martin swing. We've seen him pulling off a little bit, trying to pull some balls, but that is the swing that had him riding high in the on-base department for so long this year. And Martin's at first base, and here's Vic. Caratini will bat with Keyshaw on deck. Time called by Romo. Twins down to their final out here in the ninth inning. You know, Chicago had lost two in a row here in this series. Three is their longest losing streak of the year. They've done it a couple of times, but they're going to avoid that fate. Caratini pulls one foul past Ramon Borrego and off the tarp, and the count is 0-1. Caratini broke his bat. Caratini ducks back up out of the dugout. Well, Danny, you know, my Jenny and Jess are in Chicago right now, and they were updating me on kind of what was going on there in between innings, and I told them I caught a foul ball, and they're demanding video evidence or it didn't happen.
2: We have not seen any video of it.
0: Yeah, we're going to have to figure out. I don't know that they keep a camera trained on me, so that probably isn't out there. Is a strike called and the count is 0-2.
2: I thought there was a camera that always would follow the foul balls to get.
0: You would think for that shot.
2: The the good catches.
0: But I have to sign a release form so they could use my image. What do you think? 0-2, down.
2: I can negotiate that for you.
0: I would appreciate that. I want a pair of flip-down sunglasses thrown into the deal.
2: Days are over.
0: One ball, two strikes. Here it comes. Swung on and popped up. Back a second. Mydroth retreats out into no man's land, and he can't make the play. It drops. It rolls around, and runners are on at first and third. A base hit for Caratini into the Bermuda Triangle in betwixt Peters, Hill, and Mydroth. And the Twins still have a chance to avoid that shutout, and it'll be up to Luke Keyshaw.
2: He kept drifting on it, and then he was kind of wondering, where's my outfielders at?
0: Yeah, he had the toughest play to try to flag it over his shoulder. Come on, Luke, get a hit. I don't want that donut. Ground ball up the third baseline, and the count is 0-1. Twins have gone, 62 games into the season without getting blanked. Keep that alive. Twins and Orioles, the only teams that haven't been shut out. 8-0. Martin's at third. 0-1. And call a ball, they'll challenge.
1: The pitch was called the ball. Catch is challenging.
0: That's not even close.
1: That call is confirmed. Chicago has no challenges remaining.
0: So one ball, one strike. Kreidler's on deck. Twins need to get that runner home from third. Avoid the shutout. This one's squibbed. Slow roller. First base. Gonzalez has it. Tries to tag Keyshaw as he comes around him. Slides to first. Keyshaw says he's safe. Twins are going to challenge this, I think. So I think the Twins may be going to look at this. They're going to call it. They're going to call him out at first base. Are they going to challenge it? Yes, they're going to look at it. Twins want that run. They want to keep the inning alive.
1: Minnesota's challenging the out call first base.
0: Keyshaw tried to contort his body around the swiping Gonzalez. The question is, did he get glove on the back of Keyshaw's jersey or not? And Danny, it is really, really close.
2: Got him.
0: You think they got him?
2: Yeah, you can just see his jersey, the indentation of it, briefly right on his nameplate.
0: Great effort.
1: After review, the call is confirmed. The runner is out. The game is over.
0: So Keyshaw is out despite a great effort. Twins strand a couple here in the final frame, and they are shut out for the first time this year. And the Orioles will be the only team in Major League Baseball not to be blanked this season so far. So the Twins fall by the final score of 8-0. We'll send it down to John Vitas for a preview of what's to come on the postgame download.
11: Yeah, Chris, kind of a forgettable ball game today at Target Field. Twins limited to just 5 hits by Eric Fetty and a cast of White Sox. Twins now the 29th team in Major League Baseball to be shut out in 2026. White Sox avoid the sweep. They maintain a 4-3 lead in the season series. We won't see them again till late August. Dan Gladden will be with me to break down the great catch at least made in the booth today on the Affinity Plus Federal Credit Union postgame download. Derek Shelton will try and describe what happened to the Twins offense today, and we'll definitely have at least one segment dedicated to the three consecutive golden sombreros induced by Twins pitchers. It was a great day for the AAA brethren across the way. We'll have yet another home run highlight from CHS Field, and yes, it probably is the guy you're thinking of. But before we get the show started, let's send it back upstairs to Chris to wrap up the series.
0: All right, thank you very much, John. We look forward to that. And again, that note on the three straight four strikeout games, that was a nugget last night. Can't wait to see what it becomes today. Well, for every double play the Twins turn this season, Innovative donates $100 to fight like a ninja at the end of the year. That's for every double play the Twins turn in 2026. Courtesy of Innovative, they did turn a double play in the third inning today. As for the game, 4-run first, and the White Sox never took their feet off the gas. 8 runs on a dozen hits for the White Sox. A 4-hit game for Sam Antonacci, who was on base 6 times in the ballgame. Another big day also for Andrew Benintendi. Benintendi was on 5 times, including a home run. 8 runs, 12 hits, no errors, 13 runners left on base. No runs on 5 hits for the Twins. They commit 3 errors, all of them committed by Tristan Gray today. Rough day for Gray, who has been playing such good baseball. 7 runners left on base. Win for Eric Fetty is first. He's 1-5. Loss for Taj Bradley. is second. He is 5-2. Twins fall to 29-34. Chicago improves to 33-29. They wrap up their stretch of 13 games in 13 days at 8-5. They'll take a breather tomorrow and then take on the Phillies as they embark on a very tough stretch with the Phillies, Braves, Dodgers, and Yankees. Twins are 6-7, 13 games into a run of 17 games in 17 days. 2 hours, 42 minutes to play, 20,322 paid to watch it on a glorious afternoon. As for those four more games before the Twins get an off day, they start tomorrow. Not sure who's going to pitch for the Twins. Hopefully John will have that info by the time he signs off this afternoon with the postgame download. Twins have yet to announce a starter. Seth Lugo, the very versatile right-hander who's 2-4 with a 3.55, will go for the Royals as the Twins take on the Royals, first of four in a big AL Central matchup. Twins won this series against a division foe and looking to make some hay in the standings against the Royals, who are in last place starting tomorrow. We hope you'll join us. We'll be on there at 6 with a 6:40 first pitch. We can't promise you that either me or Danny will catch a foul ball, but the odds are better than they are in any other radio booth, so hopefully you'll give us a shot. Again, the Twins fall by the final score of 8-0. John Vitas with a postgame download starting now on your home for Twins baseball.
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0: Pitch to Caratini, little looper towards shortstop. Colson Montgomery cruises right underneath it at one pitch for the final out of the inning. Fetty is cruising. Six up, six down for Fetty. Breaking ball hit high in the air to left field. Antonacci chasing it. He's just in front of the wall, and he makes the catch. And Arcia just misses. So just like that, it's an eight-pitch inning.
2: Ground ball, first base. Two hops, fields it, and steps on the bag. And there is out number three. Twin strand one.
11: Eric Fetty was the reason the White Sox were able to build a big lead in this one as he held the Twins scoreless over five scoreless innings today. We welcome you in to the Affinity Plus Federal Credit Union postgame download. John Vitas beginning the show with Dan Gladden here in studio. And Danny, it felt like the Twins offense was sleepwalking through at least the first four innings today. Why couldn't they get anything going against Fetty?
2: I don't know. Fetty had some good stuff here. He was able to kind of pitch ahead. Sneaky fastball, worked both the inside and the outside of the plate, but also knowing in coming into the game about a sweeper, and he was able to locate that. I believe this game got upside down probably in the first inning when Bradley gave up the four runs. They had traffic in every inning. I want to say they had six walks, two-hit batters. So you had traffic, and defensively you're out there for a long period of time. That takes your game strategy away when you come into the bat rack and grab some bats. So they were out there for a long period of time, and it just didn't have a good flow today.
11: Yeah, that four-run first took the life out of the fans and probably the Twins at least a little bit, yeah, too, with the way they didn't hit against Fetty. Bradley walked five. The Twins walked eight in total. But for Taj specifically, what was it about him coming out of the gates and obviously not being able to get
2: didn't
11: out?
2: Didn't have the fastball, didn't see the splitter. Consistently for strikes. He threw a curveball a couple times early in the ballgame just to kind of try to get him back on track. But when he misfired with the fastball, he really misfired. He wasn't even close to Caratini's target.
11: Yeah, and that was throughout the whole outing. It was actually amazing he was able to put up a few zeros despite all the wildness.
2: You know, John, 4 2/3 inning, 104 pitches. That's a story in itself right there with the high pitch count. So as defenders, three errors today, right? You know, that tells me that your defense is kind of sitting back on the heels a little bit because they're long innings. Ball one, ball two. So that was also part of it a little bit pertaining to the three errors.
11: I did find it surprising the lack of splitters, but is that a pitch that it's all feel, right? So if you don't have it in the bullpen, maybe you just scrap it?
2: But it's a pitch that it's effective when you're ahead. One ball, two strikes. I can go to that and I can double up with it and have pitches to play with, but he wasn't really able to get into any of those ahead counts.
11: Yeah, only 13% splitter in this game, and that's usually one of his top one or two pitches that he'll use in a given outing. The White Sox offense obviously was very good today. Sam Antonacci in the leadoff spot was on base six times, including a couple of doubles. He really was a thorn in the Twins' side. Does he remind you of anyone? He seems like a pretty unique player.
2: Yeah, he reminds me of Sam Antonacci. But you know what? You look at the spray charts where he went, hit a double to right center field, hit a single to left, and then hit a double over Larnick's head. He walked, had some good at-bats, had an infield base hit, so, you know, and hit by a pitch. So good type of guy to have at the top of the order. Scored two of the eight runs here today. So he just seems to be like a complete player right now. He does have some power. He only one home run so far this year. Speeds his game, eight stolen bases. So all in all, you look at him, he's a nice table setter, what we'd call.
11: Yeah, he just screams leadoff guy to
2: me. Yeah, he does.
11: Four hits, he's got his average up to 290 now for the season. He's a rookie, still a very young guy. Mm-hmm. These teams won't see each other again till late August. They play again in September. Those are going to be really fun series. Hopefully those games matter for both the Twins and the White Sox, because right now it looks like they very well could.
2: Yeah, and Chris and I, and we were talking also, John, about the schedule that's ahead for the Chicago White Sox club. They got to go to Philadelphia. They come home. They're going to host Atlanta, the Dodgers. They got the Guardians. So they're playing all contending teams in the next 3 weeks. So it's going to be a good test for them. But from what I've seen and some of the pitching they got, some of the offense that they have averaging almost five runs a game, they're going to find out where they're at when they go and they play some of these better teams. Don't forget, Atlanta's a powerhouse. The Dodgers are the Dodgers. So they're going to be well tested. They do play better at home than they do on the road, so that we'll have to keep an eye and see how that goes.
11: Yeah, they're four games above 500 right now, and of course trying to prove to their front office that they should be buyers, and Murakami won't be out too long.
2: You know, sometimes if you say you're buyers, you go out and get a player like that. Sometimes he's got to fit into the clubhouse right away, and at the same time, one of your players that might be your friend or somebody that's contributed has to leave. So sometimes when you say a buyer, got to be careful with who that player is you're buying to bring in the clubhouse.
11: Buyers beware.
2: Yes, they got a good chemistry going over there.
11: Last but not least, you're the man to your left caught a foul ball today.
2: Yeah.
11: You had one earlier this season. Can you remember a season where there were two in the same year?
2: I caught two in one game. at you, Mets, against the Mets. Against the Mets. And it was a nine-inning game that John got sick, had to stay back at the hotel. So I was able to catch two in a booth in New York.
11: That's a record that may never be broken.
2: Yeah.
11: You never know.
2: Never know. Didn't we break a record today?
11: Yeah, with the golden sombreros. Yeah, yeah, three in a row for the first time in Twins history. But we don't want to spoil the final segment today. We'll get there eventually.
2: No, Chris made a good effort. There's no way he couldn't have caught it. He was defending himself. The ball,

0: Learn more at westopolis.org. We're going to take a break and come on back with the Chris Atterbury catch and some White Sox runs after this on your home for Twins baseball.
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0: 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It is time to get to the highlights. They're brought to you by the Sheboygan Sausage Company. Twins with a chance to sweep the Chicago White Sox at Target Field this afternoon, but it was evident early on that that just was not in the cards. Taj Bradley on the mound against Eric Fetty, and Bradley ran into trouble right out of the gates. A leadoff single from Sam Antonacci. He would then walk Miguel Vargas. Andrew Benintendi with a line drive base hit, and before you could blink, the White Sox had the bases loaded and nobody out. Bradley would get Colson Montgomery, but then a great at-bat from Chase Mydroth. He works an 8-pitch walk to force in a run and make it 1-0. The next man up was Jacob Gonzalez, who had begun his big league career 2-for-10 with 6 strikeouts, but no strikeouts today.
7: This one hit through the left side, and that's going to be a base hit. Here comes Vargas. Benintendi will round. He's going to score as well. Mydroth goes to third. White Sox jumping all over Taj Bradley here in the opening frame. It's a 2-run single the other way for the rookie, Jacob Gonzalez, in his 4th big league game.
0: First 2 big league RBIs for Gonzalez, who had 62 ribbies in AAA before getting called up. The next man up was Tristan Peters. White Sox already up 3-0, men at the corners and one out. He hit a little check swing comebacker to Bradley. For whatever reason, Taj turned and lobbed a throw to second base. He got the out there, but did not look back the lead runner, and Mydroth, who was hustling all the way, scored easily to make it 4-0. That was the score for quite a while after the first inning. Bradley was fighting his control the entire way through, but he did put up zeros in the second, third, and fourth. Altogether, Bradley charged with 4 runs on 7 hits over 4 2/3, a career-high 5 walks, but he did get out of some jams as the outing went along. He struck out 5 as well. Second loss of the year for Taj. He is now 5-2. Eric Fetty was in cruise control on the other side, went 11 up, 11 down before allowing his first base runner. It was a Larnach walk.

0: in the fourth. Twins got two singles in the fifth, but were not able to score. Fetty was a five and fly guy today. Five scoreless innings, one walk, two hits, and only two strikeouts. We'll have a note on his success against the Twins a little bit later on. White Sox scratched across a run in the sixth inning as well. It came after the double error from Tristan Gray, allowing Nishida to reach. Nishida was at second for the leadoff man, Antonacci.
1: And it cost him now. There's a base hit in the right center field. Nishida can cruise around and then hustle into second, and not in time. It's going to be a hustle double for Antonacci. Boy, he was thinking double as soon as he left the batter's box. Picks up a double RBI. That is a big error now.
0: Yeah, the error cost the Twins a run. Unearned run against Eric Orsi, who went an inning and a third. Taylor Rogers, a scoreless seventh. Then in comes Cody Laurison for the eighth. And that's where things got out of control a little bit. A leadoff double from Antonacci, hit the ball to the fence in left. Miguel Vargas, an RBI single, made it 6-0. And then it was the Twins' killer, Andrew Benintendi.
2: Benintendi unloads. No gloves going to catch that one unless a fan's wearing it. Another target field blast for Andrew Benintendi.
0: That was a first pitch changeup from Laurison. 103 off the bat and over the seats in right field and onto the plaza. That capped a big offensive day for the White Sox as they put up 8 runs on 12 hits and no errors. White Sox bullpen took it to the finish line. 2 scoreless for Grant Taylor, 2 scoreless for Chris Murphy, and the Twins limited to no runs on 5 hits and 3 errors, all of them belonging to Tristan Gray. Twins fall to 29-34. White Sox improve to 33-29. Game complete. Completed in 2 hours and 43 minutes in front of 20,322. 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Not a ton of strong resumes for our Treasure Island Diamond player of the game, so we're going to give it to the broadcaster upstairs.
2: 2-0, and the pitch is fouled right back to
1: me. Take it.
2: Got it. Catch. In and out, but I got it. Boy, that was a long time coming.
1: Wow. Look at.
2: Oh, Justin Morneau gave me a maybe. I didn't catch it clean like you did, but I caught it.
0: Yes, Danny and I discussed during the first segment, it was a good catch. Chris Atterbury with his first foul ball claim this season, matching Dan Gladden for the team lead with one. Chris Atterbury is our Treasure Island Diamond player of the game. 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We're going to take a break, update you on some action around baseball, and then get some clubhouse reaction from the Twins as well here on your home for Twins baseball.
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5: Hi, this is Eric Orsi. What's your biggest irrational fear? Probably go flying. I think flying's been pretty safe at this point, but something about it just makes me uneasy. Would you rather sit in the window or aisle seat? Window. Calms me down a little bit. I don't know. Not my favorite place to be in general, but window for sure. What game show do you think you could win and why? American Ninja Warrior? That'd be sick. I think I'd be good at that. Well, maybe not then. If everybody's doing it, I might have a worse chance than I think. I don't know. I'm pretty competitive though, so I think I got a good chance. What is your go-to cheat meal? Canes. Box combo, no coleslaw, extra toast. It's Arnold Palmer. Undefeated. Thanks for listening. This is Eric Orsi with your Minnesota Twins.
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0: You're listening to the Treasure Island Baseball Network. John Vita is coming to you live from our network headquarters here inside Target Field. It's time to get to our out-of-town scores brought to you by Jeff Belzer Chevrolet. We already gave you one update from AAA St. Paul during the broadcast today. We're going to give you another one because the Saints just continue to pile on.
10: He now has 20 home runs. This one he swings and drills deep left center. That one's going to clear the fence for a grand slam. How about the 21st home run in his Saints career? Royce Lewis with his 10th this season. And it opens the floodgates, an 8-0 St. Paul lead.
0: That was a grand slam today in the seventh inning for Royce Lewis. You heard it, 10 home runs now for the season in AAA in just 13 games. 5 RBIs, 3 hits total today for Royce. He was following up 2-run homers from Hendry Mendez and Matt Wallner. Those came in the first inning. And Ryan Gallagher, who's a ranked pitching prospect for the Twins, went 5 shutout innings on the mound, allowing just 2 hits. Saints about to close that game out. They lead 10-1 in the ninth inning over at CHS Field. One other afternoon game around the system, High A Cedar Rapids. They were the focus of our minor league report pregame. They lost today to Wisconsin 10-4. Despite the loss, Yasser Mercedes was 3-for-4 with 3 runs batted in, and he hit his 9th home run of the season. The other 2 affiliates play later on tonight. Double A Wichita at home against San Antonio and Fort Myers on the road at Lakeland. Important note there, Charlie Soto, a top 10 prospect in the organization, he's been hampered by injuries for the last year and a half. He will make his season debut on rehab for Fort Myers, expected to end up in High A Cedar Rapids at some point. Only 3 other afternoon games around the major leagues today. 2 of them have gone final. Tigers hung on for a 7-2 win over the Rays. The other game in the National League East, Marlins and Nationals, that game was tied at 1 until the bottom of the 8th.
11: First pitch. Max swinging away. Loops one into right. That is down for a base hit. One comes in to score. Here comes Marcy. He's in as well. Javi goes first to third, and Mr. Mack is finding his groove. A humongous swing. 2 across, and it's 3-1 Marlin to the top of the 8th.
0: Yeah, that was the rookie Joe Mack giving Miami the lead. They would tack on one more run and defeat the Nationals 4-1. One game currently in progress. The New York Mets just took the lead on the Seattle Mariners. They have a 3-1 lead in the 4th. Great pitching matchup there, Freddy Peralta against George Kirby. 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
0: Chicago White Sox able to avoid getting swept by the Minnesota Twins today as they take the finale 8-0. Let's get some Twins reaction on the game. Our ears are on the clubhouse, brought to you by Minnesota Corn. Obviously, two good games and one poor one from the Minnesota Twins. Here's their manager on the series.
20: Yeah, 2 out of 3, I mean, against a team that beat us last week, and we played well in two games. Today, we just, you know, we got behind early and couldn't climb out of it.
0: And part of the reason they fell behind early was because of Eric Fetty, who turned in 5 scoreless for the White Sox.
20: Yeah, I mean, he did a nice job. He went back and forth a little bit. He executed the fastball against his arm side to the inner half of the plate, which I think kept us off balance a little bit.
0: Yeah, it wasn't exactly the pitch mix we had discussed pregame with Chris and Danny. Some good adjustments made by Fetty. Taj Bradley was fighting his control from start to finish in his outing today, was able to get through 4 2/3, but Derek Shelton not happy with that control.
20: I mean, he looks like he's out of sync right now, so I think that's what we got to get back to, is just getting him back in that good sync.
0: Yeah, definitely some work to do before his next start. Now, of course, we know Taj has great stuff, and Derek Shelton felt like it was there for the most part.
20: Well, I mean, I think the stuff is there. It's the execution right now that we need to, you know, kind of hone in on a little bit.
0: Taj Bradley did meet with the media after the game. Didn't have a whole lot to say, but here were some of his answers on why today's outing did not go well.
21: As you can see from the first inning, it was a tough one. I think it's just going back to my mechanics and getting that back on track. Maybe the fastball was there more than it was last outing, but yeah, about the same. The off speeds weren't landing like I wanted them to.
0: Yeah, as has been a trend here the last couple weeks with all the warmer weather, velocity up for Taj, but obviously a lot to work on with those mechanics and that control. Our ears have been on the clubhouse, brought to you by Minnesota Corn, continuously working to promote sustainable practices, develop new uses, and maintain thriving rural economies for Minnesota's 24,000 corn farmers. We'll have a trip around the bases to wrap up the series when we come back here on your home for Twins baseball.
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0: Twins missed out on their first sweep of the White Sox since August of 2024 as the White Sox claimed the finale 8-0. Twins shut out for the first time this season. Orioles, the only club yet to be blanked this year. White Sox get their fifth shutout of 2026. Let's circle the bases. They're brought to you by Toyota. At first base, shortstop Tristan Gray's bat was big in the first two games of the series, but his glove let down the Twins this afternoon. Gray committed three errors, tied for the most by a Twin in a game. Ryan Domet had been the last entrant on the list. That was September 12th of 2012 against Kansas City. The last Twins shortstop to commit three errors in a game, you've got to go back to April 12th, 1994, Pat Mears at Seattle. At second base, Eric Fetty turned in five scoreless innings, picking up his first win since August 9th of last year, a span of 20 outings where he was 0-6 with a 5.56 ERA. Fetty dropped his career ERA against Minnesota to 0.96. That's the second-best ERA of any pitcher to make at least four starts against the Twins. Hisashi Iwakuma registered a mind-boggling 0.21 ERA over six starts against the Twins from 2012 through 2015. At third base, Taj Bradley allowed four runs, matching his total from his last start in Pittsburgh. It's the first time he's allowed four runs or more in back-to-back starts since July 23rd and August 24th of last year, a stretch of 15 outings. The July 23rd start was his final start as a member of the Rays, a game in which he allowed four runs in an inning and two-thirds against the White Sox. After getting traded to the Twins, Bradley went down to AAA but then gave up seven runs in his first start back in the big leagues against the White Sox. A theme here at home for his career against teams in the AL Central, Taj Bradley has an ERA under two against the Guardians, Royals, and Tigers. But then there's the White Sox. Through his first four outings against Chicago, Bradley's ERA is now at 10.69. That's the 14th highest ERA all time for a pitcher in his first four starts against the White Sox. That's what you find when circling the bases, brought to you by your local Toyota dealers. Toyota, let's go places. A new opponent in town tomorrow. The Royals will be getting in late after their night game in Cincinnati. They will turn to Seth Lugo for the start. Still a TBA right now for the Twins. They do have the starters lined up for the rest of that series. It'll be a 6:40 first pitch. We'll be on the air for the pregame lineup card. Gino has the show starting at 6. We want to thank everybody in studio today for Andrew Halverson, Mark Janowski, Cal Soderquist, Lucas Kirchner, and Cameron Green. I'm John Vitas saying so long from Target Field. We hope you join us tomorrow here on your home for Twins baseball.
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27: Hit through the right side, RBI base hit Ryan Jeffers. Twins take the lead 2-1.
10: They had a pitch lined to the left center field. That's going to tie it up.
7: As Bell around first base, ground ball weakly hit should be two. Kieschel to Lee, back to first in time for the TaylorMade double play. Nicely turned.
27: Byron smashes this ball deep into the left field corner. That one's back towards the fence, and it's off the base of the wall. Byron looping around first, looping towards second. He slides in with a crisp leadoff double.
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